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3: We're moving into a long weekend here in Ballarat. In fact, right across Victoria. And here in our city, we're reaching for 14 degrees, cloudy with a possible shower. Then a cloudy day tomorrow with 14. Monday, cloudy with 13. And on Tuesday, we go back to work with a shower or two and a top of 15 degrees. Currently here in the city, it's 10 degrees.
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Ballarat's home of the classic hits, 3DA 102.3, with This Week in Music back tomorrow morning at 7. Jason Staveley has a reason for every song he plays. Good morning, this is Frank Clark on this Saturday at 3BA. I'm here through until 12. Hope I can have your company. Lots of things happening in our city, even though it is a long weekend. It's a bit of a cool start, but never mind. Let's do the best we can. We've already talked about the fact that Ballarat's biggest book fair is on right now, and it in Dawson Street South, in the hall behind what used to be called St Andrew's Kirk. I'm not quite sure what it's called these days. The Bridge Market is on. The Rotary Club of Wendouree Breakfast conducting their Bridge Market now through until 1 this afternoon. The Winter Festival will be commencing here in Ballarat on the 27th of June. So if you're visiting Ballarat this weekend, maybe plan to come back for a couple of weeks there between the 27th of June and the 19th of July. And last week in the Crummy Quiz, we talked about Mel Blanc, who is called a man of a thousand voices. He was, in fact, the voice behind Daffy Duck. He was the voice behind Bugs Bunny, Tweety the Bird, Sylvester the Cat. Interestingly, when he died, on his gravestone, it said, "Here lies Mel Blanc." And then it said, "That's all, folks." It's interesting to read some of the stories. I remember reading the story of one of the stars of the old Goon Show, and he wrote on his tombstone, "I told you I was sick." I rather like "That's all, folks" on Mel Blanc's tombstone just a little better. Good morning. I hope that your Saturday morning and your long weekend is unfolding well. More of Ballarat's best music variety. This is Neil Diamond and Cracklin' Rosie at 3BA.

Tina Turner, What's Love Got to Do with It? On this Saturday morning at 3BA 102.3, and before that, Neil Diamond and Cracklin Rosie. It's 20 past 10 as we make our way into this long weekend, which I hope is working out well for you so far, whatever it is you have planned for the weekend. Maybe find some time to turn the radio on, listen to 3BA. We'll keep you company right through the weekend. Then on Monday morning, make that Tuesday morning, Brett Mack will be back with a new week of Ballarat Today. Now, do you drive an EV? Maybe you're thinking about buying an EV. Apparently, the percentage of EVs on the road continues to increase. And I did hear a report somewhere that the fastest selling car in Australia is no longer a Ford Ranger. It is now a Tesla. Well, Brett will have a look at this on Monday. There's stronger incentives to accelerate EV uptake in Victoria. Now, Brett has a regular infrastructure expert who talks about EVs. His name is John Dooley. He'll be a special guest on Tuesday morning when Ballarat Today returns. 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

3BA 102.3 Huey Lewis and the News, Hip to Be Square. And before that, Foreigner and Cold as Ice. Well, perhaps if you're feeling a bit chilly, could be time to put an extra jacket on before you head off shopping. It's 29 to 11, currently here in the city, 11 degrees, on our way to a top of 14. The weather word cloudy with a possible shower. The rest of the weather for this long weekend, tomorrow cloudy with 14, and on Monday cloudy with a top of 11 degrees. It is the 6th of June, so I imagine we are now into winter, so expect to feel a bit cool. That's just the way it is. John Hendricks, remember that name? He was an Aussie swimmer, very popular, very well known back in the era of the Melbourne Olympics back in 1956. He, in fact, won 2 gold medals. He's having a birthday today. He's turning 91. Australian actor Andrew McFarlane, who appeared in The Sullivans and The Flying Doctors, is 75 today. And Australia's first soccer match was played in Sydney on this day back in 1885. And the Beatles made their first recording for George Martin at the EMI Studios in London on this day back in 1962. George Martin was quoted as saying, "They were pretty awful. I understand why other record companies turned them down, but when I met them, I liked them." Their first song was called "Love Me Do," was recorded on this day back in 1962. If you're a fan of trivia, make sure you join me every Saturday morning at 10 past 8 for the Crummy Quiz. Now, more of Ballarat's best music variety. We head to the River of Dreams. This is Billy Joel at 3BA.

0: Ballarat's home of the classic hits, 3BA 102.3, the Bee Gees, one of their big songs, which was called Tragedy. It's 20 to 11. We'll check the news at 11 this morning. And as we make our way through this rather cool Saturday morning, I checked the petrol prices. I was coming down Sturt Street this morning at 167.1. Now, last week it was into the 170s. Seems to be coming down. Now, I wonder whether this is just the calm before the storm, whether prices will continue to climb again. 167.1 cents a litre is what I saw when I was coming down Sturt Street this morning. Now, you may be in Ballarat this weekend to catch up with friends or maybe head to the football at Mars Stadium this afternoon. Well, can I suggest maybe from next weekend it will be really a very big time here in Ballarat because the Royal South Street competitions are getting underway next weekend. They begin on the 13th of June and will head through until the 30th of October. We'll also include the Winter Festival, which runs between the 27th of June and the 19th of July. So there are plenty of reasons why, if you are visiting Ballarat this weekend, you can come back once again. And while you're here, leave your radio right where it is at 3BA.
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Ballarat's home of the classic hits 3BA 102.3, Creedence Clear Water Revival, Who'll Stop the Rain, and before that, John Mellencamp, and he comes from a small town. I hope that your day here in this central Victorian city of Ballarat is going really well. We'll check the news at 11. I'm here through until 12. Hope I can have your company. And across the country today, in Perth, they expect a fine sunny day with a top of 21 degrees. In Adelaide, a possible shower with 17, and Hobart expect a partly cloudy day with a top of 14. Melbourne, partly cloudy and 18 degrees. Canberra should be fine with 14. And in Sydney today, a fine sunny day, top of 20. Brisbane, fine and sunny with 22 degrees. And in Darwin, fine and sunny with a top of 31. Now, did you check your rainfall gauge today? Well, I checked mine this morning before I came to work, and 58 mils have fallen since this time last weekend. I always run my rainfall gauge from Saturday to Saturday, unless, of course, I get a real downpour and have to empty it a couple of times. Well, I did have to empty mine a couple of times through the week because it holds 25 mils, so tipped them out. That was 25. Tipped them out again. That was 50. And 8 more. So 58 mil of rain fallen in my rainfall gauge since this time last week. How does that compare with yours? More Ballarat's best music variety heading toward the news at 11.

0: 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This is your news now.
1: I'm Britt Aylin. A manhunt is underway in Sydney this morning, with police trying to track down four men believed to be armed with bladed weapons after an alleged violent home invasion in the city's southwest overnight. A 23-year-old man's been taken to hospital after his left hand was reportedly severed in the incident. Vladimir Putin has rejected an invitation for a meeting with his Ukrainian counterpart, telling an economic forum that there's no point. It comes a day after Volodymyr Zelensky issued a direct appeal to the Russian president for them to talk about ending the war. A former racing driver and friend of Michael Schumacher has been cleared of allegations he sexually assaulted the Formula One star's nurse at a party in 2019. Australian Joey Mawson was acquitted in a Swiss court after it was determined there was insufficient evidence for a conviction. The entertainment industry is mourning celebrated British actor Anthony Head after he died from complications due to pneumonia. The 72-year-old's best known for playing Rupert Giles in Buffy the Vampire Slayer and more recently former AFC Richmond owner Rupert Mannion in Ted Lasso. In a statement, his daughter said he passed away peacefully, surrounded by family. And today marks the official start of the ski season. Threadbow instructor Stuart Diver telling Seven there are already plenty of people hitting the slopes.
2: Such a buzz around town when all new people come in who've never seen the snow, and you know, we've got it and it's working here this morning, so it's just awesome to see so many happy people around.
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1: Hawthorn coach Sam Mitchell says the side played some of its best footy last night, as well as some of its worst. The Hawks lost hold of a 29-point lead over the Bulldogs, falling by 6 points at the MCG. Jessica Fox has claimed gold at the ICF Canoe Slalom World Cup over in Prague. It's her first international win after undergoing surgery to remove a benign tumour from her kidney. And the Matildas take on Mexico in an international friendly match in Newcastle tonight. Coach Joe Montemuro says the game is part of the Tillys' strategic build-up ahead of the 2027 FIFA Women's World Cup in Brazil.
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6: 3BA weather.
7: We're reaching for 14 degrees in Ballarat today. Cloudy with a possible shower. Cloudy tomorrow with 14. Then on Monday for holiday, cloudy with 13 degrees. And back to work on Tuesday with a shower or two at a top of 15. Currently here in the city, it's 11 degrees.
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3BA 102.3 making our way through this long weekend with Dave Dobbin and his slice of heaven. Also, Steelers Wheels stuck in the middle with you. Good morning, this is Frank Clark. It is our Saturday morning get-together. Thank you for your company. I'm here through until 12. And now, the Cranberries.

0: Michael Jackson and Beat It at 3BA 102.3. Also the Cranberries and their Zombie. I hope that your Saturday morning is going well. Saturday afternoon can be even better if you head to Mars Stadium. We'll be covering the McDonald's Ballarat Football Netball League game of the day between North Ballarat and Darley. Listen on air or online from 1 this afternoon here at 3BA, footy's home ground. It's all thanks to D2E Gym from Jellicombe to Wenderee. You're never too far from a D2E.
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2: 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And Tuesday wouldn't be Tuesday without him. Roland cautions we need to be careful about making an English test part of becoming a new Australian.
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Tonight's home of the classic hits 3BA 102.3, Natalie Imbruglia and Torn. Also the Eagles and their new kid in town. Well, if you're driving around this weekend, remember that Operation Regal is now underway. The police are out and about and keeping their eye on all of us through until Monday, right through this long weekend. So please make sure that you are doing the right thing. Operation Regal is underway right now. We'll continue right through this long weekend. Now here's Brian Adams and the Summer of 69 at 3BA.

0: In their daydream, believe it, at 3DA 102.3. And just to make you feel a little warmer, the summer of 69 from Brian Adams. Were you up in time for the crummy quiz this morning? Every Saturday at 10 past 8, I ask you some questions about events of the day and give you the chance to win first prize, an extra piece of toast. Well, just in case you weren't up in time, this morning's quiz settled on an event which took place on this day back in 1844. A new organisation was founded in London. It was called the YMCA, these days just known as mostly the Y. My question was, what do the letters YMCA stand for? Well, they stand for the Young Men's Christian Association. Question number two this morning invited you to cast your mind back to secondary school days when we were required to read a book by George Orwell where he predicted what the world might be like in the future. Now, the book was published in 1949, and many of his thoughts and fears have actually come true. My question in the Crummy Quiz this morning was, what was the year he chose when he had these ideas? Was actually also the name of the book. Well, it was 1984. Remember that? Finally, we had a multiple question about some sports and sportsmen, so if you're a sporting fan, this will probably cause you no difficulty at all. We're talking about Bjorn Borg, who was born in Sweden on this day in 1956. I asked, what was Bjorn Borg's sport? Well, he obviously was a tennis player, very well known. Also, Mike Gatting's on the birthday list today. He's turning 69. My question was, what was his sport? He was born in England and he was one of the English cricket captains. And to wrap it up, James Slipper is having a birthday today. He's 37. Bringing it closer to home, he was born in Queensland. What is his sport? Well, he plays rugby league. That was our crummy quiz for this morning. And then we had our Saturday sound, which was this. Do you recognise that? Well, that's the sound of a zip or a zipper. I played that this morning because Levi Strauss, who was 21 at the time, made his first pair of blue jeans. He called them waist overalls. It was on this day back in 1850. So our Saturday sound this morning was the sound of a zip. We'll be back next Saturday morning at 10 past 8 with another Saturday sound and more questions in the Crummy Quiz.
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2: Tell you what I'm not happy about, though.
3: What's that, Peter?
2: Arnott's has decided to axe one of its Tim Tam flavours to make room for what some are saying is an exciting new addition. They've killed off strawberries and cream. Not happy about that.
3: Oh, does anyone really care?
2: Well, yeah, I do.
3: Just a classic Tim Tam's all you need, PT.
2: Well, that's very true, but they're replacing it with, wait for it, the bloody ice Vovo.
3: Oh, really?
2: I mean, who likes coconut? No one.
3: I like coconut.
2: No, it's
3: horrible. Yummy.
2: No, I'm not happy. No. Not happy at all, Brett.
3: So we've got the world going mad in the Middle East and you're not happy about a Tim Tam.
2: Yeah, correct.
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3BA 102.3 Club Nouveau and Lean On Me, just about winding it down for me for another Saturday. I hope you continue to enjoy a great day, enjoy the long weekend and a great week, and I'll be back next Saturday morning from 6 to do it all again. I hope I can have your company then.

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1: Hi, I'm Britta Aylin. The Prime Minister and his New Zealand counterpart are hoping to create seamless economic integration between our two countries. Anthony Albanese and Christopher Luxon sitting down in Noosa for their annual leaders' meeting.
2: We share two of the most integrative economies in the world. And at a time where there is a great deal of turbulence in the global economy, one of the things that we represent together is certainty.
1: Russian President Vladimir Putin says there'd be no point in meeting with Ukraine, instead vowing to continue his country's military offensive. It's after his Ukrainian counterpart, Volodymyr Zelensky, asked for the two of them to set a clear date to talk about ending the war. Leading AI firm Anthropic is calling for a global slowdown in the development of advanced artificial intelligence technology amid fears humanity could lose control of it. The company behind chatbot Claude says it would be a good idea to allow themselves more time to deal with the AI tech's advanced implications. And a group of astronauts has been let back on board the International Space Station after they were temporarily evacuated. NASA's Mission Control had ordered the crew of its SpaceX 12 mission and astronaut Chris Williams to exit onto their Dragon spacecraft, while cosmonauts from Russia's space agency worked to seal an air leak.
3: Station Houston on Space to Ground 2 for all USOS crew members needs you to execute a procedure, EMER procedure 3.4, Crew Dragon established safe haven.
1: The repairs have now been paused, with the team instructed to return to planned operations.
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1: A scrappy fight from the Bulldogs has seen them come from behind to take down Hawthorn 77-71 at the MCG. Coach Luke Beveridge admitting spirits were down after the second term.
4: The players were pretty flat and disappointed with themselves at halftime. So for them to pick themselves up, we gave the ball back to them and they gave it back to us at times too.
1: The Dogs are now sitting in sixth place on the AFL ladder. And a poor showing from Oscar Piastri in both practice sessions ahead of the Monaco Grand Prix. The Aussie finished eighth in the first and seventh in the second.
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0: 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They'll transport you to and from Melbourne Airport. 3BA weather.
7: Continuing cloudy with a possible shower. Tomorrow, cloudy with 14. On Monday, cloudy with 13. And looking toward Tuesday, a shower or two, a top of 15 degrees.
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0: Today from 1, 3BA Football is at Mars Stadium for the clash between North Ballarat and Darley. Here we go. It's about time now we set it off. 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
6: We interrupt with a pie weather update. 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
7: Thanks. It's currently sitting at a perfect 18-16, and that means one thing, pie weather. A delicious comfort front is rolling in with strong cravings likely.
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0: now thanks to our number one ticket holder, D2E Gym. From Delacombe to Wenderee, you're never too far from a D2E. We are live and local as we welcome today's 3BA football call team.
1: Good afternoon. Welcome to 3BA Footy's home ground. Thanks to D2E Gym. From Delacombe to Wenderee, you're never too far from a D2E. Brent's before the bounce. Thanks to Stems. Stems Flower Market make every day special. Sam Young, Richard Graham, bringing all the action live this afternoon for round 8 action in the Ballarat Football Netball League as North Ballarat hosts the Darley Football Club. As thanks to our good friends at One Life Insurance, Shane Stimson also joins us in the box for the call this afternoon. Boys, welcome for round 8 footy in a cold winter's day here in Ballarat.
2: Been pretty lucky so far this year, I reckon, Sam, in terms of the weather. Today is obviously a step backwards, Shane Stimson, but winter, Ballarat,
3: yeah,
2: it's what we expect, isn't it?
3: It is pretty typical, but it is a big improvement on a couple of days we had this week. So no strong wind and just a little bit of dew on the ground. So looking forward to the day. And I am really pleased that North Ballarat have got their alternate strip out today so we can actually tell the two teams apart.
2: Yes.
3: So appreciating that.
1: Yes, very good initiative for us in the box here to be able to see which side is which. But we've gone 7 rounds of footy this afternoon, this year's thus far, Roger Grand. And for the listeners home, interested to see how the ladder's situated after that period of time. I mean, obviously been some big moves on the ladder from last year, and particularly, I guess, at the tabletoppers with two sides really from the Ballarat end making their name for themselves.
2: Yeah, for our Ballarat listeners, they'd be very pleased to see Sebas on top. 7 wins, a healthy percentage of 192.48. Great start for the season down there at Marty Bush. Ballarat equally as good, so 7 wins, 24 points. Not the same percentage, they're on 156.5. And then Darley, they are a game behind on 20 points, a healthy percentage of 170. North Ballarat make up the top four. They've also got the 20 points and 166.93. And then there's a one game backed to Bacchus Marsh, who sit midfield on in fifth spot. They've got 16 points and 94.47. So low percentage for the Marsh, and that could be a factor later in the season. And then a game behind the Marsh is Melton on 12 with Sunbury. They're both on 12, and we know they will come. Sunbury's issue, like the Marsh, is a little bit percentage-wise, so only 83%. And then a game behind Sunbury is East Point on 8, Redan on 4, and Lake Wenderee on 0. So I don't think any of us in our right mind could have forecast the ladder as it sits after this 6 or 7 rounds of the season, and exciting times ahead for not only the Borough, but for Ballarat.
1: Well, the Ballarat, footy league's, it's a strong competition, as we know, and plenty of big games this afternoon to keep an eye on as well. But Shane, I'm interested from the ladder perspective at this point in the season, your thoughts, particularly on a few clubs around that middle table at the minute that might be surprising for the listeners who have been joining us in 3BA for the last couple of years, in clubs from up in the east in terms of Melton and Sunbury, particularly, I guess, in their ladder position, and maybe in terms of the statistics have slipped away a little bit in season 2026, maybe from where they were last year.
3: Yeah, I think on paper it looks like that, but I think, and Roger, you alluded to, they're not excuses, but there's some reasons, and you would write Melton Sunbury off at your own peril, and there is still 2 rounds to go before everyone's played each other once. I think what's happened with the ladder is Darley've probably just backed off a little bit. I don't think there's that... They're still exceptionally strong, but they don't have that air of invincibility that they maybe carried last year. So I think there's 6 or 7 teams that would really go into Darley going, if we play our best, we can get them. And I think that's great for the competition to have that. But equally, there will be still strong belief at Sunbury and Melton that if they can get on a run, get a few players back, that they'll push hard for the final 6. And then I think it's going to be who's healthy and who's in form at the right end of the year.
1: I look at Sunbury last week. You get Josh Guthrie back on managed minutes, for his first run around after doing a hamstring. Of course, missed the end of last year with an ACL. So he's going to get some continuity in his footy. Nathan Doyle goes back to the 2s, kicks 6. Jack Hannah joins back to the footy club, plays the 2 straight back in this week. So starting to get some cattle back on the field out of the Sunbury line, as well as Melton. Well, we know they've had issues throughout the whole year with injury and retention with their list. And have a big game this afternoon.
3: I think what they might rue, you talked about percentage, Roger, on that, and there is some really large discrepancies when you look through that top 6 or 7 in terms of what percentage is. And I think what we've seen this year that's a little different to other years is when some of those more fancy teams have lost, they've been hammered.
2: Mm.
3: And their percentage is really low. And I think what any team needs to do if they're going through a tough patch is still compete hard and still have the scoreboard pretty close. And I wonder whether that's a little bit around the style of game that these teams are trying to play, to be a bit more open and follow in the steps of the AFL. But then when that doesn't work, or you don't have your best cattle to implement, geez, they're getting scored heavily again. So I think that's what's been really shocking. Not that Melton or Sunbury have been beaten, but they've been beaten by a hell of a long way in some of those games.
2: And the average margin of Ballarat games this year, I think last year the average margin across the season was low 40s, like 41, 42 points. I checked a couple of weeks ago and it was out to over 60 points. The average margin across each game in the Ballarat Football League was over 60 points. So that fits exactly with what you're saying. So we're seeing results kind of blow out. And it's the more fancy teams, the Meltons and the Sunburys, that you wouldn't expect would get blown out, that's impacting. And if you look at Sunbury's next 4 weeks, and this is what I was saying, I still think it's early days for Sunbury. So they've got East Point, a tough game against Darley, and then Lake Wendouree and Redan. So you would, on paper, and I know we can't always go from paper, they should win three of their next four.
1: Yeah, and all of a sudden, you know, they're back in, you know, with comfort inside the six and, you know, pushing towards another finals campaign. I guess the other thing as well with that margin conversation, as the weather now has started to turn as we've entered winter, you could, I guess, probably project that, you know, those margins would go down, Roger, wouldn't they, as, you know, the scoring becomes a little bit harder for the sides.
2: Oh, absolutely. Conditions get worse. Obviously, you've already seen injury lists are long, so there's not the quality out in the field in terms of being able to kick those high scores. So, yeah, I would expect those margins will come back a little bit in the coming weeks.
1: Although no scoring here, issues scoring reserve game here as North Ballarat kicked through their 10th goal in the early stages of the third term. 10-10-70 on the scoreboard there. They lead Darley 4-2-26. We're going to take a break here at Mars Stadium. Thanks to our number one ticket holder, D2E Jim. 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
0: If it's happening in Ballarat, it's on 3BA's Ballarat Today. Coming up Tuesday when the show returns, an inquiry has called for stronger incentives to accelerate EV uptake in Victoria. To unpack that, its local EV infrastructure expert, John Dooley, will look at the massive bureaucratic roadblock in front of medical care for Ballarat's most vulnerable seniors. We'll talk tech with Jace the Net Nerd. 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And Tuesday wouldn't be Tuesday without him. Roland cautions we need to be careful about making an English test part of becoming a new Australian. Ballarat Today. It's what Ballarat is talking about. 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
0: Now it's back to McDonald's BFNL action. Thanks to our number one ticket holder, D2E Jim. From Delacombe to Wenderee, you're never too far from a D2E. This is 3BA Football.
2: Welcome back to 3BA, footy's home ground. Thanks to D2E Jim from Delacombe to Wenderee. You are never too far from a D2E. We are in before the bounce thanks to Stems. Stems Flower Market, make every day special. And Sam Treasure has a very special guest with him this afternoon. And I say special because over the years, as footy has evolved, the professionalism that we are now seeing, certainly in the Ballarat Football League, has grown astronomically. Footy clubs are more than just a community outlet where guys go and girls go and have a kick on the weekend. There's so much more to putting a team on the ground. And what the person that Sam Treasure is going to introduce us to this afternoon has played a huge role in increasing that professionalism in this league by doing, I couldn't put a number on the number of different jobs that they've done. Sam, tell us all about our special guest.
10: Yes, thanks, Roger. I have got, well, I think she's the busiest lady in the Dali Football Netball Club four walls. Larissa Edwards, welcome to the show. Now, I'd first like to ask, and for our listeners, just tell us a little bit about your day-to-day role. I pulled you out of the rooms and you were very busy, so just tell us what you do on a Saturday.
11: Yeah, thanks, Sam and Roger. Day-to-day roles, I'm the general manager of the Football Netball Club, so I try and get here early for our under-18 boys and then our under-19 netball girls. With them, I'm just around, showing my face, doing any jobs that need to be done, but later on I'm in charge of the senior football guys, so team manager of them, and get them ready, get them organised, have everything there for them. But yeah, it's just mainly being a face at home and away games.
10: And how proud are you to be the face of the Dali football fraternity, because obviously seniors won the flag last year, they're one of the most successful sides in the competition. You must reap such great benefits from the success we're seeing.
11: Super proud, actually. Last year was unbelievable to have our senior women, senior football and A-grade netball take out all three premierships. Was amazing, and something that we're really proud of. We've worked hard over the last, especially 5 years, to get our culture back to being really strong and to be that destination club that people just want to come to. So we're super proud of how last year ended, and we're just glad that the players got to reap the rewards of their hard work as well.
2: Larissa, it's not only the men's football where you've seen success, it's obviously your netballs as well, your women's footy have had a very successful program, and then you've got that amazing facility down there at Dali Park, which obviously took a while to build, but it's probably the envy of most other clubs at the moment. For you, what does a standard week look like? I know it's not just the Saturday footy. There's a lot more to what you do during the week, isn't there?
11: Yeah, there is, Roger. There's a lot of hours. I'm really lucky where I work that they understand that I'm probably doing, you know, at least 2 hours a day on footy club stuff while I'm at work behind my desk. It's answering calls that are coming through, emails, just responding to administration topics, everything. So I'm doing, yeah, work during the day while I'm at work, and then I get home and it doesn't stop, and then I'm out at training, and obviously then you've got your game day. So it is, it's quite a fair bit of work, actually.
1: Yeah, we're fascinating insight there, Larissa Sam Young in here in the box. So I'm interested for our listeners of at home, you know, Ballarat based, is what's sort of for the Easter block size? What sort of differences in, I guess, the match preparation do you guys have to prepare coming down the highway when you have games at Ballarat? Is there extra workload involved with that?
11: Yeah, you know what, there is, but we're so lucky. We've got a great team behind us. So we've got Danny Duggan, our property manager, that handles so much for game day, towing the trailer up, packing it. Our trainers have to, you know, pack all of the tape that's required for all three games. Our netball coordinators do a mountain of work to make sure that they're all sorted for the day. Same as our women's football when they have to travel to Creswick. You know, it's a long way for them to go as well. But preparation-wise, our boys, DJ has that sorted with our boys. And they're really good at that in their recovery and whatever else. But Danny Duggan does a mountain of work in making sure we've got everything we possibly need up here for game day.
1: It's always interesting as well, I guess, the dynamic difference between the Baxmarsh and Darley sides and, of course, now Melton and Sunbury in the senior footy competition. I mean, we've known there's been issues across participation levels in that, I guess, that region. What sort of things have you guys been doing at Darley to help improve your participation rates, but also keep going in that space?
11: Well, we closely link our juniors and seniors now. We're all about being one club. Now, we make sure our under-16 team trains on a Thursday night before our seniors, so if there are some under 16 boys that are capable and we think they're coming along nicely, they will be invited to join in with the senior training. That happens pre-season as well. Pre-season, our 16s, our 18s, reserves and seniors all train as one group and they train together, and that's helped us immensely in having those 16s and 18s be confident enough to know that they're going to cope at a senior club and at senior level. So that's been a huge advantage. And the same happens with our women and our youth girls football. They're always together on training nights, and we've always got two or three senior women go down and help train our youth girls and our under 16 girls, or just be there and be around them, and then they know that you know what, it's not that scary, it's not that bad, I can do this, I can come up to the senior club.
2: Well, you are certainly doing it better than anyone else, and the ladder backs that up. Larissa, you've been around the Darley Footy Netball Club and the league for such a long time. I'm sure there's a lot of clubs that would love a person like you as general manager of their club. Congratulations on all that you do, and good luck to the Darley Devils today.
11: Thanks so much, Roger. Thank you. Thanks for having me on.
1: Great to have Larissa Edwards join us. Thanks to our good friends at Stems Flower and Market for that interview. A good insight into the behind-the-scenes work that goes into all footy clubs and some of the wonderful ladies that we have behind all our footy clubs that keep us going each and every week in community sport. Here in the reserve grade, North Ballarat, 11-11-77, a commentator's dream. They lead Darley, 5-2-32. We're going to take a break. Thanks to our number one ticket holder, D2A Jim. 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
12: 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Let's go.

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0: we're legend. Now it's back to McDonald's BFNL action. Thanks to our number one ticket holder, D2E Gym. From Delacombe to Wenderee, you're never too far from a D2E. This is 3BA Football.
8: Welcome back to 3BA, footy's home ground. Thanks to D2E Gym. From Delacombe to Wenderee, you're never too far from a D2E. Winter before the bounce, thanks to our good friends at Stems. Stems Flower Market make every day special, as it's a big round of footy here. Round 8 action in the Ballarat Football Netball League. Of course, our match of the round here is, of course, North Ballarat hosting the Valley Dirtles. It's fourth versus third, but it's time to go around the grounds, thanks to our good friends at Go Vita, your local health store, where the big game is happening at the Alfreton Oval. I want to talk about Shane Simpson for One Life Insurance between the Ballarat Swans and Sunbury. We've already spoken about Sunbury in depth in the pre-game, about them starting to get some troops on the way back, but Ballarat, probably in a way they've started the season, has been super, super surprising in terms of we saw them play here against North Ballarat in round one, and the progression and growth since then, I think, has been quite fascinating, I think, to see.
9: Yeah, I think they've been underestimated, Sam, early. I think that North were the favourites round one, and Ballarat got up in a close game, and then what was mine, around two or three, then they lost to Sevastopol.
8: Yeah.
9: But they haven't lost since, and they've just looked like they're playing with more confidence every week, and they've continued to bring players into their squad, and I think that's a good conversation probably to have us have next week and do a bit more research. I suspect they might be getting into a bit of a crunch around player points and how they might play. Biggie, Dunstan, not Crouch because he's a one-pointer, but Alex Keith, there's Richard, there's Simpson, there's all these players, and Graham, and I think there's a bit of a point squeeze on at Ballarat, and that would be a good topic for us to do bit of research on for future weeks.
10: They would have a reasonable percentage of 1 point players beyond that, though, wouldn't they? But
9: I just think the whole point system. Take Brad Crouch as the exception, but I'm not sure it was around. You can have five AFL players fit into it, into a team. Now Brad Crouch is the exception, obviously, but I just think I'll do some research, but I think there's a conversation we had. Sources out of Ballarat say, you know, Crouch was to play about 10 games for the year. Keith was to play about 10. Dunstan obviously hasn't started yet. I want to manage Biggie because he had an injury history last year and I want to look after him. So I think during the season, I think they'll manage fine because they're just, they've got plans in place. Where it will come to a crunch is in September. If you want to put your best team out, what's that look like? And then I just suspect the tension that can happen within your squad is some of those local three-pointers know it's not going to be Luke Dunstan who gets squeezed when it comes finals or Alex Keith. It's the other guys. It's not Paddy Graham because of what he does structurally, but it's those other ones that might be going, what's going to happen here?
10: Yep.
9: So I think it's exciting news for Ballarat, but it comes with some careful management of your squad along the way.
8: You look at the matchup today, though, on paper at the Alpha Noble. I feel like this game for me is a bit of a postcode tip. I think it was up the highway. I'd start to lean towards Summary or Clark. I think their record against Ballarat, traditionally in history, I think the Swans may have only beat them once or twice in the history of Clark Oval, so that would have led me towards that way. But the game at the Alpha Noble, you have to go with the Swans with the red hot form they're in.
9: Yeah, I agree. Their squad's changed a lot from last year when they got beaten that first final. I think Ballarat will win today at home.
8: Your thoughts, Roger LeGrand?
10: Yeah, Egan will make Sunbury better, but I don't think it'll be enough to get over Ballarat.
8: Certainly. We look at the big game at the Eastern Oval today between two Ballarat sides. It's East Point looking for back-to-back wins for the first time in season 2026 as they host the Redan Football Club, Snivo. And I'm interested in your thoughts on those two sides that are, I guess, use the ugly word rebuilding. I don't really like to use that word because it's more about cultivating your next set of talent. But how do you see their seasons thus far, and how do you see the matchup this afternoon?
9: Well, I think 2 weeks ago, Redan got beat comfortably by North Ballarat, but inside 50s were even for the day. We saw East Point beat Melton last week, which was a bit of an upset. It was off the back of what we've said in previous weeks is their better players need to play better to fill the voids of some of those that left. And Mikita Ronimonis was their best player with 16 clearances last week. And Canny had, I think, 10 or 11 clearances. And for Redan, Pope's back this week. So that's such a big in. He's probably most experienced and most efficient midfielder. They'll miss Taj Bond, who I understand has got a foot issue from inner league and not playing at the moment. I think Redan might get up. I think it could be an emotional release for East last week. That was a really unusual game from the stats. It had 140-odd stoppages. And so it was at the Eastern Oval in tight. Redan won't play that way. They move the footy quick. Mark Gregg's coaching to play a real modern way of footy. And I think Redan might get up off the back of sort of not following logic, but the fact that East had a win and they might have a letdown this week.
8: Your thoughts, Roger?
10: Yeah, I think it's two very conflicting game styles. I think, East, when they are playing well with, they don't have the Brown boys, Browns back today, but they don't have the Johnson boys anymore. They are very much win the contest, win the game style. And when they're beaten heavily in contest and clearance, they struggle. I tend to sit with Snebo a little bit. I know Redan's latter position doesn't necessarily reflect their season. I think they're better than what we give them credit for. I like some of their outside run. The Pittards of this world. I'm with Snebo. I think Redan, it'll be a close one, but I think Redan will get there.
8: There's always an upset every week in the Ballarat Free League. This could very well be one. But for me, I've got East Point by 12 points. I think they'll just be enough to get the job done. We move on to Bacchus Marsh. They're, of course, playing Lake Wendouree. The Lakers showed some really good signs last week, Snibbo, in terms on the scoreboard against Sunbury. We're within the game for particularly the first half again, which I think would please Rowan Brown in the box. But Sunbury too good in the end. How do you think they'll go against a Bacchus Marsh side, which is, of course, without Jake Owen, but they do welcome back a couple of other charges, like Ryan Penny and Josh Huxtable for their 22.
9: Will make a big difference. You couldn't pick Lakers to win, but through the year, they've been quite good at centre bounce. That was off the back of Zampatti, who's a really good ruckman, who's no longer there, but their inside mids are pretty, that's where all their experience is. They've been good there, and they pushed Darley there for a quarter. They've had fits and starts, but you couldn't see them beating back a smash. Huxtable, with the way he runs and carries, that sort of really hits against where Lakers sometimes struggle from stoppage to outside contest and that run from in to out. Huxtable's so good at that, and he should have a good day today.
8: Your thoughts, Roger?
10: Zampatti coming out a couple of weeks ago and coming up against Gertz, if not the best ruckman, the second best ruckman in the league, you really see. And then Corey Rich is out too, as I understand it, so one of their inside mids. I really struggle to see how Lakers can get it done. But look, as we all say, Lakers are seemingly improving week to week, and fingers crossed they can get a win very soon.
8: Yeah, the building, the Lakers. I expect Bacchus Marsh to be too good in that one at the end of the day. I think they just will have enough impetus inside forward 50 to get the job done. There's, of course, one other game to keep an eye on, of course, for Go Vita, which is, of course, Melton versus Basketball. But before we do, we're going to go down to our man Sam Treasure, who's been able to head down to the inner sanctum at Darley and pull out their senior coach.
11: Thanks, Hungy. Yes, Dan Jordan is with me, boundary side here. Dan, thanks. Welcome back to the show. Now, Darley, of course, are known largely for their star power, but today there's an opportunity coming through for some younger guys. One included Jet Gretsch, who makes his debut. Do you mind telling us a little bit about him, his role today, and also what you need from some of the other lesser experienced guys today?
12: Yeah, no, look, it's been one of those years where we've been fortunate to be able to have five or six debutants, which is, I think, is really healthy for the club. You know, primarily you need to be able to show that opportunity for the pathway of guys coming through, but also for the next generation and sort of seeing how we're going to maintain and where that's coming from. So Jet gets his opportunity today. Look, he's been playing in our under-18s, but has played some interleague footy and won a few junior bests and fairer. So we know the talents there. And now he's sort of developed a bit more physically and, you know, I think he's ready to try his hand at senior footy. He'll probably play more forward for us today. You know, given that we've got a couple of forwards out, we just hope he can compete in both on the air and on the ground and be able to give us that contest that we want. And he's really excited about the opportunity.
11: Oh, great. Yeah, it's awesome to see youngsters coming through. Now, I've got a bit of a unique one for you, Dan. For some context, you like to sit on top of the interchange bench, and I've never seen another coach in local football take on that endeavour, but why do you do it? Where did it stem from? Just tell us what you see up there that perhaps you feel like you can't, either in the box or on the ground.
12: Yeah, well, primarily I'm just trying to test the structural integrity of opposition coaches' boxes. But it's a bit of a weird one. I like actually interacting with my players on the bench and being able to talk to them and sort of find out what's going on. I know you can do that, you know, particularly here from a coach's box, but I feel it's a bit stale. So on those two or three grounds where, you know, the opposition coach's box is just that, a bench really, I like to just have a little bit of elevation. I feel I can see the game a little bit better from there, but I still get the ability to be able to interact with my players, so it's purely as simple as that, mate.
11: Well, there you go. I'll throw up to Shane Snimson, Roger LeGrand and Sam Young now in the box.
13: Hi, DJ. Snibbo here. How are you?
12: Good, Snibbo. What are you doing, mate? What hat are you wearing today?
13: Just a little watching you, actually. Bit of opposition analysis today.
12: Excellent.
13: DJ.
12: Right,
13: Now, when I was used to coach, on the first meeting of pre-season, would be on the board, if you're looking to go to the snow, look at the fixture and book it in on the bye. And talk to your partners and your family about holidays and weddings can be booked between October and March.
12: Yeah.
13: Go ahead. What's happened there this year with that message? You got Matty Brett out of the side this week at a wedding.
12: Yeah, Matty's an unfortunate one. It's not on Matty. That's probably on his best mate who decided to get married on a pretty important Saturday in June. So, look, you know, Matty was pretty filthy on it at the start of the year, but given I think he's got best man duties, he's probably needs to be present.
13: He does.
12: So, just one of those unfortunate ones, and been a bit of a generational change, Shane, probably between you and I when we played. But these days, going and exposing yourself to the European winter seems to be all the rage. So, we've had a couple of boys who have set up and... And look, to be fair, having done it myself a few times, it's a great life experience that I encourage all the boys to. So even though for us as a club it's a bit disappointing, it's terrific for them as young men to get over and be able to see the world and also fend for themselves a little bit. I think you learn a lot.
13: Where is he travelling to, DJ? Can you share that with the listeners at all?
12: I actually don't want to know, to be honest. I'm not on any social media, and I really don't want to know, but I do know, knowing Whitey, that he'll be having out in front, or at least trying to. But no, mate, I think
13: he's got a role with it these days, don't you?
12: You do. And yeah, he's heading over to Europe, I think, for a little bit. He's going to spend some time in the UK and then a few of the neighbouring European countries. And yeah, he's away for 6 weeks, so it's a fair stint. You know, we hope he can keep up some conditioning and then come back and be able to build some form in the twos and see if he can press later in the year.
8: It's a great insight, Dan. John, Sam Young in the box here, mate. Thanks for joining us on 3BA Footy's home ground. Going against North Ballarat this afternoon, start the season really well, but been hit by that ugly injury curse that it's going to happen to footy sides. What was the message going to the boys into this one to obviously not take any side lightly going into a big game this afternoon?
12: Yeah, I always have a bit of a chuckle at the injury curse. I mean, we got 13 out of our best side as well, so I just don't talk about it. But others like to put it on the record and say that they're hard done by. But, you know, in terms of us, it's just executing what we're about, not in terms of the opposition or who's out of the opposition or who's in. You know, we... Snibbo and his cronies gave us a nice little lesson a couple of weeks ago, and so we learned some great things out of that and went to work on a few areas that we thought we can get better, and that's primarily our focus today. We know that North are going to bring a really good challenge and a spirited game against us, so you know we're really welcoming that, and we want to be able to see if we can stand up, and what we've been working on is going to progress through some more physical games perhaps than we had last week.
13: DJ, just with Billy Myers, who's such, you know, the best swingman in the comp, essentially, you can play him anywhere you need. Do you expect him to play a bit more ruck this week with Tanner not being in?
12: Yeah, look, he will start back, but we'll look at what the game gives us a little bit and, you know, potentially where we can get an edge. I think, you know, if some weather were to come in, then yeah, potentially that's probably more of a likelihood. If it doesn't and it sort of stays, you know, like it is now, then we'll see what sort of impact Billy's having behind the ball and or even if we, you know, if we need something forward of the ball that can give us a good contest. So just get a bit of feedback off the boys here, so excuse that. But, yeah, look, you know, it's a blessing, Snibbo, to have someone of that ilk who can play a number of roles. So it's my job as a coach to probably work out where that can give us the best advantage.
8: Yes, the Swiss Army knife, Billy Myers, one of our favourites here in the 3BA commentary box. DJ, we'll let you get back to the Chargers. Thanks for joining us here on the program.
12: All good, boys. Call well.
8: Thanks, so good friends at Stems Flower Market for that interview. Dan, do you want to catch up with Sammy Treacher, boundary side here at Maher Stadium? The start of the final term in the reserves grade has started. North Ballarat, 12 goals, 13, 85. They lead Darley, 5-3, 33. We're going to take a break. Thanks to our number one tick holder, D2E Jim. You're listening to 3BA, Footy's home ground.
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0: Now it's back to McDonald's BFNL action. Thanks to our number one ticket holder, D2E Gym. From Delacombe to Wenderee, you're never too far from a D2E. This is 3BA Football.
8: Welcome back to 3BA, footy's home ground. Thanks to D2E Gym. From Delacombe to Wenderee, you're never too far from a D2E. Winter before the bounce, thanks to Stems. Stems Flower Market make every day special. As we've talked about the preview of this game, a little bit in depth between North Ballarat and Darley, but one thing that's been a common theme has been injuries on that front, and one of the injured superstars for North Ballarat now will join Sammy Treasure Barrage side. Sammy, you got him?
11: Yes, I have got you, Youngie. We've got Brock Leonard with us, who is unfortunately out with a torn ACL. Brock, it's unfortunately been the headline all year at North Ballarat. There's, I think, 11 front runners out today. Do you mind telling us what some of the roles are for some of your injured players today? I know we actually had Coach Clint Proctor on last week, and he joked about how there's too many injured players for enough roles. So tell us what you're all going to be doing today.
5: Yeah, good to be here, Sam. Thanks for having me on. Well, yeah, it's a lot of people on the bench and obviously only so many roles. Clint's pretty good at, you know, letting us sort of do what we want. You know, if we want to go down and help out the other coaches, then we can do that. Otherwise, we can just be around the club and get around the boys. So it's a bit of a balance at the minute with so many people out.
11: Now, a lot of players have injuries, but there's no denying you've had a much tougher run than most, concussions now in ACL. Where do you feel your future lies with footy? I know you're a very motivated man. You probably want to get back, but do you feel like it's going to be an easy road back? You've done it before. Is there coaching roles you're looking at? Tell us how your future holds in the game.
5: Sort of hard to say. I mean, I'll get the surgery done hopefully in the next couple of weeks or month, and then get stuck into rehab. And just take it from there. It's probably a bit too early to make a call on my future in footy, I guess. I will miss it. I already do miss it. So we'll just wait and see. Yeah.
23: Roger Legrand up in the box, Brock. A couple of newer faces or players that haven't played a lot of games. Can you tell us a little bit about Jacob Hutchinson, Michael Hughes, and, of course, the Darwin boys who haven't played a great deal of footy in the seniors?
5: Yeah, so a few of them boys were pretty stiff at the start of the year. They were playing some good footy, especially Hutchie and the Darwins in the reserves, and we didn't have any injuries and we were going along pretty nicely, so they were pretty stiff not to be playing senior footy. Michael Hughes is obviously in the Rebels, played there last year, so he's a good young junior, brings plenty of toe, really good skills. Jacob Hutchinson, much the same, pretty tough, good skills. And the Darwin boys, they just give their all every week and are sort of workhorses. So, no, it'll be good to have them boys in and good opportunity for them to step up.
24: Hey, Brock, Shane Snibson here. How are you?
5: Good, Snibbo. How are you, mate?
24: Going well. I was listening to the footy last night and I was thinking of North Ballarat because the Bulldogs had a close victory and they talked about a theme they've had through their injuries around tooth and nail and just bringing maximum effort and contest. Has there been some work with the coach and the group around? You've got an opportunity to play against Darley. You've got 18 players, and if you bring great effort and hardness at contest, then things can happen, can't they? And I'm interested in how you're just resurrecting the group to bring contest and effort.
5: Yeah, one thing you can bring every week, even if you're not the most talented person, is effort. So you're 100% spot on there, and that's something we've touched on. So that's what probably is the theme of the week, I guess. It's a good opportunity against a really good opposition, and if the boys bring their all today, anything can happen. That is a bit of a theme for the week, I'd say.
8: G'day, Brock. Sam Young in the box here. Thanks for joining us on 3BA's Footy's Home Ground. Always when you talk about your opposition being Darley, you go to the big guns and Byers, Bewley, Hines, etc. But how much of a focus is it when, you're a footy club coming against these guys to also make sure you stay true to yourselves and not get, I guess, sucked into the hype of, those big gun players you came up against week after week?
5: Yeah, you can put a little bit of work into a few of them. I think you'd be silly not to. And then at the end of the day, you just got to play your own way and back yourself in and, just back that the boys will get the job done.
8: Excellent, Brock. Well, we'll let you go. Thanks for joining us here on 3BA's Footy's Home Ground. Best of luck in your road recovery, hopefully back to some more footy for North Ballarat.
5: Thanks for having me, guys. Cheers.
8: Brock Lender joining Sammy Treasure, Boundary Side. Thanks to our good friends at Stems for that interview here at Mar Stadium. We're currently in the reserves match. It is North Ballarat 14 goals, 13, 97. They lead the way over Darley 5-4, 34 here. We're going to take a break. Thanks to our number one ticket holder, D2B Jim. 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
23: Welcome back to 3BA Footy's Home Ground. Thanks to D2E Gym from Delacombe to Wendaree. You're never too far from a D2E. We are in before the bounce thanks to Stems. Stems Flower Market make every day special. This week in the career, Greg Glidden, who's a local football journalist, writes primarily about the Ballarat Football Netball League, wrote an article about the injury toll that's taking place across the league, and it's something that we speak about from time to time here. And within his opinion piece, he highlighted potentially or raised the issue of reducing the length of quarters. So this comes as a result of long injury lists at most clubs. It comes as a result of Melton not being able to field an under-18 team. And it's put the issue on the agenda. So my question to my fellow panellists here, Shane Snibson and Sam Young, and starting with you, Snibbo, is this a one-off this year, or injuries, Snibbo, a regular part of footy and you just got to roll with the punches?
24: Oh, I think there's a bit of both to the answer. I think injuries are a part of footy, but I don't think you just got to roll. You got to roll with the punches in season and not let it get you down. But when you look back at how injuries might come, I think there's a whole range of reasons for that. And I think largely that's around the amount of preparation that players do these days to prepare themselves. And we've marvelled at Daly, Bewley, Myers, Hine being available every week of every game of every season. We've marvelled at that as commentators. But they prepare better than anyone in the comp. Their pre-season, they've all done weights. You see them 2 hours before a game doing their own private little warm-up routines. And so largely what I've observed these days is less prep, particularly if you get into lower leagues, less expectation on training. I was having a good chat to James Evans this week, who's a 300-game player out of Dalesford, and he's totally comfortable that I share this conversation. He's 42, and he's playing in the seniors at Dalesford in the back pocket. Because the other thing Greg's article pointed to was the lasso rule was somehow making some contribution to the injuries. And he does, just through family and work, doesn't do a hell lot of pre-season. He trains intermittently and plays in the back pocket. And I can assure you, his advice to me was if he does his hammy in 2 weeks' time, it's not associated with the lasso rule. I think there's some rules that come down from the game that are hard to implement in local footy. And I think they're things that you need to be full-time, either full-time to exploit, and that's why a rule's been changed. So some of that for me is like, you know, in the AFL where Nick Watson's good at shrugging tackles or ducking. They practice that and learn that's their full-time job. In local footy, it's just instinctual, and I don't see some of those rules holding true. It's a bit like the ruck rule changes.
23: Yes.
24: Like, that's their full-time job, and you need to execute that technique takes a hell of a lot of effort. I think that's unreasonable to ask of local community players. But changes like stand on the mark and the lasso rule, I think they're good for local footy because a player who's not as confident with their kicking and a coach is saying we want to kick on the 45 or switch the play, if he has a bit more capacity to do that and is less likely to kick it long down the line and then we just get that washing machine, then I think that's good for local footy.
23: What about the 666?
24: Oh, I think that's great for local footy. I think a lot of teams don't do enough to be a bit more creative with it. I don't think in local footy any results are impacted week in, week out because a team flooded in their back line. We just don't see it. And so I think it's just another thing with interchanges not being so slick, etc., that is good. I think not capping interchange is good for local footy, so yep, that if you think you've got to manage some players or rest more or do something to mitigate or manage injuries or condition, you can do that with any with the freedom you want. And if you look at North Ballarat's injuries from last week, you had Denver Granger Brass hurt his knee, which is a recurrence of an existing injury. You've had Loverson do a hamstring, who's come back with no pre-season. He's been in the US and largely he's been doing heavy, a lot of weights and gym work and short work. No surprise after about 14 days in the country that he's nicked a hamstring. You've got Curran, who is in good shape, and you can tell he prepares himself really well, did a hamstring. But people might not know, he's also been cross-training to do boxing. And so I would query, and I think that's great that he has, and I would applaud him to do that. But then you question, what's his recovery like trying to balance preparation for two sports at the same time? Then you had Glover, who had a contact injury. And so I don't think that's to do with the length of quarters.
0: No.
24: And I don't think that's to do with the lasso rule. And I think we want entertaining footy in country leagues. And I think last week I made an observation. When Macca coached North Ballarat a couple of years ago, they played a high stoppage game and kicked down the line, go out of bounds. They did that over and over and over. And it was really boring to watch. It kept them in games and it got them into finals, but it didn't ultimately work. But they had so many injuries through contact. Syndesmosis, knees, because it was tackle, tackle, tackle, tackle, tackle,
0: yes.
24: Kick long, tackle, tackle, tackle.
0: Yes.
24: And I just don't think that's great for community footy either. So I wouldn't be changing quarter lengths in the Ballarat League in seniors. You might look at it at reserves level because they prepare less and aren't as fit.
0: Yep.
24: Equally, we are now the feeder to the VFL. Josh Huxtable doesn't want to play a 22-minute quarter because he's trying to get to play VFL next week and he needs to do every minute he can to
0: correct.
24: Get up. And we do play a role in about a dozen, 15 players going up to VFL footy.
0: At least. So, Sam Young, my question of you is, there are varying lengths. So we know in the AFL they play 20-plus time on. I think Ballarat's 24-plus time on. Is that correct? I think the reserves is 18 or 20 minutes, depending on how much time.
24: In a second half.
0: So, where do you think the ideal balance lies?
8: I think the ideal balance is, you know, still trying, if we want to be a major league and major competition, is sticking in with those guidelines to feed the best high performance talent. I think, you know, we can hyperfixate and focus on, say, you know, the issues in the lower parts of the teams in the league and the players in those leagues. But I think also at the same time, we need to make sure we have much attention on developing the best talent we can. We've got to remember that, you know, the name that Shane used in that conversation was Josh Huxtable. So how can we develop Josh Huxtable to the next level to become one of the best products to come out of Ballarat? We can't, you know, dilute our products and standards and rules so when he gets to that level he's not up to the capers of that from a physical conditioning, all that kind of side of things. So yeah, some of that's on the individual as well, I know, but I think, you know, if we want to be a major league, we need to follow major league rules.
0: And I think, Steve, you make a really good point. So, and I'm not just highlighting East Point here, but about 10 years ago they started paying Todd Sporton, and I'm not speaking out of school, everyone knows that, as a fitness rehab conditioning person. That happened under Jake Bridges when he was coach, as I understand it. Does, in your experience, and you would know better than us, do most of the Ballarat clubs employ a person in that high performance, you know, fitness rehab conditioning space?
24: Whether they employ or not, I won't answer, but yep. they'll have a person who takes lead responsibility for that.
0: But who is... Like, I suppose,
24: who
0: university
24: has
0: qualifications.
24: Yeah, okay, yep. Experience. The other thing you'll notice is, I'd be surprised if any clubs don't, they'll have affiliations or partnerships with medical services.
0: Better than us. Do most of the Ballarat clubs employ?

0: Chris McLaren, who's a Croyde legend and
1: played for St Kilda, didn't he?
0: I think that was Joe.
1: Or his brother. Yeah.
0: He's now, the league down there have started, in partnership with him and some other businesses, have started implementing like well-being and player welfare support, well-being support across their clubs. So, I think the quarter length is not an issue. I think there is a conversation for reserves footy in Ballarat. Do you need to have 18 on the ground? Can you play with 16? As much as I really like the rule, if there's consent at the moment, people might not know at reserves level. You can play like 25 players in reserves if both teams agree. And I think that's really good, because that means if there's players who would be missing footy, they get a game, which I think is good, particularly in reserves footy. And it means you can manage more minutes if someone's tired. You can,
1: or coming back from an injury.
0: Yeah, I think that's really good. It's the worst thing in footy, community footy, is someone in your twos can't get a game because you just have.
2: And you've got to remember, from a community sporting perspective, most players, you know, pay to play. So, like, in
1: that's right, they pay their club membership.
2: And whatnot. So, they're, you know, for them then to then be told, well, you don't get a game this week. That's the hardest sort of luck story you can give. You know, you put in your effort, your time, and et cetera, to then turn around and not be able to get a game because of participation rate. Yeah. So participation rate in community sport is going to be fixed overnight. It's a massive issue across all codes and all clubs are feeling it. But there's got to be ways in looking, to, as you said, Shane, where it's less players in your reserves and all that kind of stuff, to allow more teams to be fielded, so then we avoid, the dreaded forfeits and all that kind of stuff in other comps.
0: Sam, I think we do play a role in the region for talent to play their best before they might go on to other things, or just to test themselves. And one of the biggest differences between Central Highlands and those clubs, there's many talented players in Central Highlands. There's no question on their talent. But one of the biggest things players who come from Central Highlands back into Ballarat talk about is the fitness and the fact that people don't stop running and I've got to be a lot fitter. And the coaching and the style of play and the other skills I need to have to be successful are far more developed than in Central Highlands football. And Lockie Rokebrand's a great example down Sevastopol. He came in from Lexton as a fullback, and he's yet to break into the seniors, and he has prepared himself exceptionally well with his fitness. But we've had great conversations about, I didn't realise there were so many things I need to learn to be a key defender in the Ballarat League. Or I've got to be part of a defensive system, not just I play at fullback and stand next to my bloke who doesn't run much. And it's like a different game when you come from a lower league in terms of brand and style and all the other skills you've got to have than just maybe to be able to spoil. And his attitude to learning has been exceptionally good, and he's trying to improve to push into the senior team.
1: Yep.
0: But just the conversation about the differences has just been really interesting.
2: Yeah, I think from getting back to the sort of original questions that you had towards Shane there about some of the rules, Roger, I think, first of all, 666 is one that I would be looking to implement straight away to the local footy system here in Ballarat. I think that's a no-brainer. I don't think capping interchanges is a good idea. I think the idea of, being able to manage blokes back through a little bit easier is a better, better outcome for local community players. And definitely, I think, the lasso rule has its benefits for the speed of the game in terms of at the higher level. Where that's seen at the local level, still yet to be seen in the litmus test. But in saying that, I think there's time to see how that continues on.
1: And the other question that comes of it, and I don't mean this disparagingly because I've done it myself, is how much do we ask of the umpires? So if we add them, now you've got to manage that 666 after a goal, start of the quarter, that's another thing they have to manage. And I think the hard thing from an umpiring point of view is people watch AFL footy like last night. They'll watch the Bulldogs and Hawthorn game on the TV last night, and they expect the interpretation of different rules to be very much the same. But we're playing a different kind of style of football, and it makes the umpire's job really hard, because you watch people, drop their knees and try and win a tackle for high in the AFL, and we just assume that's what's happening out here. And our umpires, like a lot of our players, are just people who rock up on a Saturday, they do a session during the week, they might do some coaching, but they're not professionals, they're not semi-professionals, they're people doing it for the love of the game. So that, in any conversation, Youngie, as you say about the 666, we need to factor in, well, are we actually going to be able to implement it successfully?
2: Yeah, it's always going to be a good talking point. I guess it's about, what we can take on into the competition and, take it moving forward. As the reserve grade match has just finished here, North Ballarat are victorious in that one. So they've got their second win of the day after winning the under 18 and a halves in the football side of things. Here, thanks to Anamatikai D2 Gym, we're going to take a break. You're listening.

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1: we're legend. Now it's back to McDonald's BFNL action, thanks to our number one ticket holder, D2E Gym. From Delacombe to Wendouree, you're never too far from a D2E. This is 3BA Football.
0: Welcome back to 3BA, footy's home ground. Thanks to D2E Gym. From Delacombe to Wendouree, you're never too far from a D2E. It's round 8 action in the Ballarat Footy League as North Ballarat host the Daly Football Club. Here, Sam Young and Roger LeGrand bringing all the action live from the beautiful Mars Stadium. And thanks to One Life Insurance, Shane Simpson joining us. Our boundary side is our man, Sam Treasure, who's about to get out on the ground and check out the conditions up there at Mars. How is it looking, Sammy?
9: Yeah, thanks, Youngie. Well, it's a very stereotypical winter's day here at Mars Stadium. Very cloudy, about 11 degrees. There isn't a whole lot of wind, which both teams will certainly enjoy, but there is that drizzle of rain which has persisted for much of the day, and I think that will likely continue through the course of this match. The ground surface itself, well, it's engulfed much of this rain that's dropped here. It's going to be slippery and wet underfoot today, but Mars surface is obviously up to AFL standards, so it's done well to still look as lush as it does. We've seen a fair amount of drop marks in the reserve due to the wet, slippery conditions, but it's definitely a day for the crummers at ground level today, I think, such as the likes of Jamie Quick and Sam Arts-Youngie.
0: Thank you very much, Sammy T. Boundary side, the best of the business.
10: Boundary side, he's 10 rows back, under cover.
0: Yes. Keep him warm. He's learned his caper. He knows what he's doing down there. The best of the business.
9: My book was just getting wet, so I wanted to reserve my notes, Rog.
10: Fair enough.
0: So we go into this one, Shane Simpson, One Life Insurance, with, you know, of course, third versus fourth. The sides looking maybe differently to how they'd be best drawn up on paper, but games aren't won on paper, we know that. How do you see this one playing out? What sort of observation things for our listeners should be keeping an eye out and an ear out for this afternoon?
11: Well, the first 5 minutes, I'm really keen to see where the North Ballarat have come to really make a game of it. And that's around contest and everything. I asked Brock Leonard that question before, because no one cares if you've got injuries. And we heard DJ doesn't talk about it. They'll have got injuries. And so you just got to, your better players need to play well, and those that have got an opportunity need to come and grasp it and get some sense of team unity around it. No doubt the midfield will be something Proctor will thought a lot about this week. It's great to see Finn Russell in from the Rebels, yes, as a ruckman. So good to see young talent coming in. He's come in from Rokewood. He's here to play senior footy and Rebels footy. So I'm really looking forward to see what he can do when Darley don't really have an established ruckman. I mean, Tanner's played in there, but they liked playing forward, and Myers can go in there as well. I'm really keen to see who kicks the goals today, because Johnson's not playing. He's their leading goal kicker for Darley. And Dedra Graham for Brass has left, and he was the leading goal kicker for North. So who's going to kick the goals is a question for mine.
0: Yeah, good question. And you mentioned the midfield battle, and like, you look at the stats, Darley lead, you know, the competition in disposals, contested footy, clearance. North Ballarat ranked 9th in clearance, so that midfield battle all across the ground is going to be a fascinating watch. And the history between these two sides has said there's been some grandstand finishes in the last few years, so we're hoping for a tight one. Of course, 2023 was the grand final. Billy Myers with the final kick of the day won the premiership for them. In 2024, we're here at Marstay, and we're calling for 3BA when Mal White come flying through and kicked the late winner in that one. And then you go to 2025 last year, that final penultimate game, North Ballarat had to win to make the finals. They had the likes of Sparkman, Van Ness, Riding, Granger Barras, Phillips, all available for selection. They played down at Darley Park. It took took only to the final minutes there to lose to the Devils by 4 points. So there has been some pretty close games between these two sides. But last time they met, this is the most fascinating stat for me. Darley have 13 of their 22 from that afternoon. North Ballarat only have 6. So the change in personnel has been massive, even within a 12-month period between these two sides.
10: Very different sides, as you say, and some youth starting to come in for both sides, which is encouraging. It's genuinely going to make this a difficult game to judge the winner, Snibbo.
11: Well, I think Darley are the favourite comfortably, just with the experience they have around the ball, and North's form last week over 4 quarters wouldn't leave with a lot of confidence for this week. But a slippery, greasy day, if you want to make a game of it and your attitude's right, then things can happen.
0: One of the front runners, always, for the Sporting Globe player today is Brett Bewley. He's been obviously in great form, as he always is. And here at 3BA, we've brought it back. Thanks to our good friend Brad McGowan. We're going to run back Bewley Bingo, because we've got the live stats today in the box. Thanks to our good friends here. And we're looking for disposals, goals, clearances, inside 50s and marks. So the tally is 40 disposals for Bewley, 1 goal, 10 clearances, 5 inside 50s and 5 marks. And you hear a big scream of bingo, it means you got bingo. So keep playing along at home. Just keep those little stats on check, and you might get bingo too.
9: Hey, youngie, you know someone who's keen for a feed today, Nick Hind. He had a word with me pre-game saying he's looking for that Sporting Globe player of the day.
0: Yes, well, he's got to, you know, get the job done. I mean, our man Shane Simpson, One Life Insurance, will have a very tough afternoon on his hands.
10: Interesting just looking, we're in the pre-game phase here, so both sides are out in the ground there doing their respective warm-ups, and the midfield groups for both sides get together. Interesting, Shane, to look at the respective midfields. So Lockie George is obviously practicing with the midfield group. He's been predominantly for this year with a bit of midfield minutes. Finn Russell, as you indicated, is doing all the ruck work for North. But also in there is Seb Collins, who we know was rucking himself a couple of weeks ago, but looks to be playing something of an inside role. And then they've got a fairly younger group. Oscar Stone's in there. Michael Hughes is in there. So a different look for both sides to an extent, more so North Ballarat, obviously. You know, Daly have still got their Luther Bakers and Hines and Dooley, as we've discussed, but it's going to be an Elliot Lamb as the skipper. Significant pressure will come on him today to step up.
11: Yeah, he needs to put that young midfield on his back, and so it'll be youthful experience versus sort of the wise old dogs of Daly, who have just dominated the competition from a midfield perspective. I think it won't because it's a bit greasier, there might be a few more quick kicks today, so I think first kick's important in terms of getting territory and getting it your way, but post-stoppage contest is where it will be won and done, because if you can win it well when it leaves stoppage, and then if you're running on the outside from stoppage, your ability to rebound and get it back the other way will be really good. But if you're losing that, then it's all territory at one end. Daly will probably grind you down. But they don't have Will Johnson playing today. If George is playing more midfield minutes, they have relied on Bewley and Hine to contribute to the goal kicking, and so I'm really thinking that Harley Inglis's inclusion this week, he's been in and out a bit this year with injury interrupted, he's probably an important inclusion forward, and maybe this is the week for Mickey Edwards, who was a forward all last year at centre forward and being wing. Maybe this is his week to go down and contribute forward this week.
0: Yeah, for me, it's a guy like Mickey Edwards goes forward. I think the questions that have been asked of Billy Myers, where does he play? I think it's also a day for him to go forward and kick a winning score. You know, he's done that once already this year in the second half against Bax Marsh, went forward and kicked, I think, 7 or 8 and a half or something ridiculous. So, yeah, reality is they've got some magnets they can move in Dan Jordan's coach's box. I think without Will Johnson, the guy who's currently leading the Lockett medal, they can easily replace him, and it's not as big as a loss as it would maybe for some clubs as they were missing their leading goal kicker.
10: And the other question to that, looking at the North Ballarat side of the coin, is what's your midfield split with Josh Morris? So obviously no Glover down back, and Glover's the interceptor, can be a distributor. Morris split his time probably more defensive last week against Sebastian than midfield, but no, with the you know, they got crushed by the Sebastian midfield last week. Does Morris play more midfield than defence this week?
11: Yeah, that's a dilemma for Proctor, given he's had three key position players come out from one week to the next with Curran, Gloverson and Glover. He will like Morris's experience down back, but I think if they don't break even at stoppage and clearance, then they're going to be under pressure. So I think that's his great dilemma. How does he spread his best talent? And Sam, I think you made the observation last week that Quick, who's been forward all year, had the most clearances for North Barrow last week and came into the midfield in the second half. Is he sort of a diamond in the rough to come in and contribute around the ball today?
0: Yes, that striker role. We can throw him in there for 5 minutes and, you know, try to get some pace out of, you know, the middle of stoppage. So a guy like him, I think, is perfect for that situation. They did a little bit as well with Penny going into the midfield to a degree, yeah, to come out of stoppage, hit those two great goals that Roger Legrand called on the stream. But, yeah, I mean, at the end of the day, they've got to try something to get ball moving forward.
11: Well, I think he's the perfect match. When Lockie George comes in for his stints on the ball, he's really good around the ball, but he's still building his fitness from a restricted pre-season. I think he's a great matchup. That's when Quick comes in and pairs up with him, because they're both sort of forwards coming in to play mids. It'd be really good to see.
0: We're ready to go for the opening term. Here's Roger Legrand.
10: Underway at Mars Stadium, and the hit out won by North Ballarat, and that man we were just talking about, Josh Morris, finds himself in that initial centre four for North Ballarat, and it's going to be a repeat stoppage. And Shane just looking around, Duncan Cadman, the starter deep forward. We've come through, he's been a little bit of a floater, Duncan Cadman, in the past weeks. Ruck defensive, and today he is forward. Ball rethrown in the air, kicked off the ground by Tanner. Doesn't go any great distance. Ball goes to ground again. I think today this is what it's going to be like, that in and under scrappy kind of knock along the ground as the rain continues to fall. Comes out to Hine with a don't argue. Nearly went the wrong way in the end. In the end, he comes out to the broadcast side and finds Matt Riccardi, who's got some space, gets around an opponent and goes onto his right boot. Kick is partly smothered. Lockett a long way up the ground, gets the handball to Bromley Lynch, onto Purchase, who kicks long into 50.
0: So Purchase was at the shallow entry. Myers back, you make under post, takes an intercept mark inside defensive 50 for Daly. So Myers starting defence, an early touch with an intercept. We'll go across defence, his defence still hooray, and plenty of space. And the measured pass will work for the Devils as it gets to Joel Cabin, who's a real barometer for this side. Over the right foot kick over the top, and continuing right on was Myers, who will get another possession in this chain. So three marks there to Daly, the transition from the half-back line, the broadcast line, all the way to the outside.
11: Interestingly, Brett Bewley's just spat forward at the moment out of the midfield.
10: So Myers comes across the ground for Daly and finds Lahure, that awkward kicking style he's renowned for, comes out to the wing to Edwards, dropped the mark. Gave Morris for North Ballarat a chance. Able to get back around Edwards now and almost gets caught. Just gets a boot to it. Comes in towards Baker. Good pick up from Watkins for Daly. Gave it to Hine and he's on the way. Two bounces from Nick Hine. He goes onto the right boot inside 50 for North Ballarat in the direction of George. Leads Darwin in the race for the ball. Picked it up beautifully in the wet conditions, did George, but was tackled straight away. Probably unlucky to be pinging for holding the ball.
11: It was a good recovery from Darwin because he initially started that tackle just with fingers, which Lockie George would back himself to break, but then he really just wrapped him up and put him into the deck.
0: Ball on the outside, centre wing position for our broadcast position. Bounce the ball, Luhure. We go across for Daly. Trying to get boot to ball, tackling pressure good. And umpire said it's clipped his boot, so that's a lasso to start. Ball virtually opposite from our broadcast position on the outside. Taj Bowman will be the beneficiary for North Ballarat and the white kits this afternoon. Right foot kick over the top and looks good towards the hard running Bromley Lynch. 65 metres from goal now for North Ballarat. He'll transition inboard. Kick was good and opportunity here for North to go inside 50 again with a bit of purpose maybe. Right foot kick was set up towards the top of the square. In the end, he pulled it late towards Lockett in the pocket. But Myers with a spoil sees it out of bounds. And we'll get a ball in 3 minutes into the opening term here at Maher Stadium.
11: That's a great matchup, the Myers versus Lockett, because Myers will be reading loose dump kicks and his intercept marking's excellent. But Lockett's best move is sort of a fast leading forward presenting to the ball. So if North can get time and space, Lockett will look dangerous. If they're under pressure dumping, Myers will come to his own.
10: So it'll be the two youngsters, Russell for North and Tanner for Daly, compete in the ruck. Ball goes to ground. Bromley Lynch goes in, was tackled very strongly by Luther Bakley. Hind, who's been prominent early, goes in, and it's going to force another ball up. Around 45 metres from the North Ballarat goal. They kick into the old scoreboard end of the ground here at Maher Stadium. Ball in the air, goes to ground. Was Bromley Lynch taken high? Umpire said no. Ball goes to ground. Matt Riccardi's in there for Daly. This is Gardner, hurried kick out by Tanner from Daly in the middle of the ground. Watkins picked up quite cleanly in the wet conditions. Handball was intercepted by Bromley Lynch. Strong tackle laid by Watkins on his North opponent. It'll be a ball up just inside the centre square, still favouring the North Ballarat into the ground.
0: Tristan Ford, as Roger Legrand said, for North Ballarat. One in the ruck there by Russell. Dives in, does Finn Russell to get the handball out to Bromley Lynch. His kick was partially smothered, but it gains a couple of metres. Quick hand pass was ricocheted out by the Devils and just slapped forward off the deck by Steekstra. Oh, big contest. Edwards one way, Bowman the other. Dumpkey inside 50. Myers drops a rare one. Still might work out okay for the Devils with the numbers of the half back line. Watkins the target, and he should take the mark. Defence side centre wing wants to go quickly. Short ball, mark taken there by Bewley. So Bewley for Daly. Thumps it towards the one-on-one inside 50. George with the strength. Kispil's at the back, and with the crumb, streaming up by himself, the opening goal's Nick Hines. It's one step closer for that Sporting Globe voucher, Sammy Treasure.
11: He started well, Hind, hasn't he? He just covers the ground so well. It's just such an asset for Daly. Off the back of what I will just say, it's easy to point out that beautiful kick from Bewley to a one-on-one and then he cleaned up. But what I want to point out is Kai Watkins, who just had two great efforts over in the corridor, had a little mark here on the wing and he just turned and kicked a 15-metre on an angle to get Bewley. That opened up that whole bit of play. He'll get great credit at quarter time for that.
10: Yeah. And strong tackle laid too at that stoppage as well. Yeah. So a really positive start for Kai Watkins and North Ballarat trail by that goal. Daly one straight six. North Ballarat gets a score on the Metro scoreboard. Play back underway in the middle of the ground. Russell and Tanner, the two youngsters, go at it. Kicked off the ground by Russell. Hine pleaded for kicking in danger. Didn't get it. Kick comes out to Gardner of Daly. Goes long forward. Umpire's found a holding free kick. It's going to go the way of Cabin. Hine takes advantage. Gets a handball over the top to that man. Watkins gets around one. Goes a dinky little right kick. Beautiful pass by Watkins. Take a bow. And it will result in a Daly shot at goal around 30, 35 metres from goal by Adam Azzopardi.
11: It's so important, kicking inside 50, that you can just lower eyes and find something and make it count and get a mark. The best way to score a goal is from marks inside 50, and that's sort of how Ryan Myers at Geelong is so good at just lowering eyes and finding a target. That was really good from Watkins, who was under a bit of pressure to pivot and then just pull the trigger, bang.
0: And as the party comes up for the kick, just spits it to the right from Mayo. Score the first blemish of the afternoon on the Metro scoreboard. 1-1-7, the Devils. They lead North Ballarat yet to score here at Maher Stadium. as we wait for the ball to come back. Maybe an early update from Sammy Treasure for, I guess, how the benches are looking and also the position of Dan Jordan.
9: Yes, benches are all healthy and Dan Jordan's happily sitting on top of the interchange bench as per.
0: Well, he spent 20 years jumping on heads of backman. Now he's decided opposition coaches' boxes are his new target. North Ballarat will come out of the full back line. Penny with the kicking duties. Has a loose player. It's a poor kick, though. It was a touch before he goes out. Yes, it was. So there'll be no lasso. The umpire's called for lasso, so we went over the line. So, yes, it is free kick to the Devils. 65 metres out from goal. Long rifle kick go towards the top of the square. Bewley from the side. Couldn't take the mark. Waiting down right for snap from Mazzapati. He was smothered as the ball ricochets towards the top of the square. Here's Watkins again. He was bear-hugged in the tackle. And in the end, desperate with North Ballarat just to rush it through for a mile score. 1-2-8 on the Metro scoreboard. Is Dale North yet to score?
10: So it will be Josh Morris with the kick-in duties. I can't imagine there's going to be too many torps down the middle today, like we saw last week at Marty Bush. And accordingly, he comes out short to his skipper in Lamb. Lamb plays on quickly, brings the ball outside 50 for North Ballarat and finds Stone, Oscar Stone, the youngster, playing game number 10 today for North Ballarat. He goes long up the wing, broadcast side. Jolly not able to mark. Ball skills to ground. Forced out by Russell. Picked up by North. Harvey Lewis kicks inside 50 for North Ballarat. Lockett's one out. No, it's quick actually. Takes the mark over the back. He used his body beautifully. And North have their first goal for the afternoon. They're 1-6. Dully 1-8 on the Metro scoreboard.
11: Footy can be tough for defenders. I just watched Quick and Mitchell Gardner come from the Quick went up inside back 50 for the kick-in, wasn't used. Gardner has checked him, harassed him, pushed him for 200 metres, everything the coach would want, and then just gets a nice kick to favour, one out, goal. He did everything right for 150 metres, and then just Quick's class with a beautiful kick to favour, and he's undone.
0: It's been an interesting game of territory to start, four inside 50s apiece. On the scoreboard, though, it's Daly by 2 points, thanks to Metrol, as we're back underway. Hind, rifle kick was smothered but gains a little bit of territory as a party. Well, took a bit of time off the ability to run there from behind. The ball spits out the tackle. Opportunity for North Ballarat here, ground level. Stone gave it off to the flat-footed teammate who just drops it to half forward. Darwin overran it. Myers with strength gets away from that whoopy tackle. Goes back to Matricardi, who's run down by Lewis. Did so well to wrap him up. Edwards comes through to mop things up for the Devils. Spearing pass was an absolute ripper. Mark taken by Watkins at centre wing. Ambitious kick. Hind up to the task. Takes the mark out in front. And he's off. That's his pace. Hind with one bounce. He can think about a second. Tries a little clever kick around the body on the left. Hangs a long time in the air. Russell comes inside to break it up. Ball still on the ground level for Daly though. As a party. Right foot kick. Shallow entry inside 50. And well played there by Stone. Protected the drop zone. Took the mark inside defence.
10: Very courageous mark from Oscar Stone, dropping back from his wing position, and he plays on, brings the ball out broadcast side and centre wing. Lockett in the front position, let it shoot. Almost dangerous tackle on Adam Mazzapati. Umpire said play on. You can hear the crowd and the effects, Mike. They're going mad. Ball thumped forward in the Daly direction. In goes Arts, probably held without it. Umpire said he'd been letting things go here, and in the end, he's going to find a free kick, and it's going to go the way of Sam Arts at half-back. Snibbo, rough tackle,
11: well,
10: and has a party.
11: Yeah, I think the intent of the rule was to stop those sort of tackles, and the umpire was 10 metres away.
0: Handball off there to Morris. Spearing pass down the line was too tall for Lockett. Coming through there was Lahure, just front-lined the footy. In the end, ricochets back towards him. Dump kick out of the fence. Should be marked here by Stone. He's in position A. He takes the mark. Been a lively start for Oscar.
11: That being said, Roger, from Proctor's perspective, that's what he wants to see from his team, showing some aggression at the opposition.
0: Transitions towards half-back, and they're trying to open up the middle here with Bowman. So Taj Bowman with it for North Ballarat. That's an halfback. We'll spit it wide to the outer side. And North just going to a bit of control of possession of the footy. And now they look to attack. Rifle kicks towards the corridor. Good pass. Mark take my Lockett a long way from goal. So you look to load up inside 50. Sorry, it's actually Hutchison. My apologies. We'll go with that left boot. Tallest target will be Russell down there. Brings to the ground. Bewley, ground level. Handball retreats towards the boundary line. Tanner couldn't keep it alive. Darwin's kick was partially smothered and out of bounds it goes. We'll get a ball in.
11: So just for North to prosper inside 50, an 80-metre out entry to get away from Myers. If you just kick long from there, you're just going to Myers every day. They need a little angle kick on the 45 to then get to the open side and keep it away from Myers.
10: And Rampai throws the ball back into play. North Ballarat into the ground. They kick into the old scoreboard in here at Mars Stadium. It's going to force another stoppage. So every player in the North Ballarat half of the ground, as the umpire throws the ball in the air, goes to ground. So plenty of players around the stoppage, and we're going to get another ball up. Some interesting matchups as we look across the ground. We mentioned the Lockett and Myers one. Quick has got Gardner. So Tanner wins the hit out for Daly. Hits it in the Daly direction. Comes just outside 50 now. Ball comes back to Penny. Goes on to that left footer. He's long inside 50. One-on-one. Good spoil from the Daly defence. And they have the numbers. Come out wide to Mickey Edwards. And Edwards will clear the ball for Daly.
0: So Edwards spearing pass through the middle. It's got to be perfect. Hind got a hand to break things up and knock it towards Trusen R. Ford. Opportunity for the debutant and Gretsch. Can he break the tackle? He gets boots the ball and dribbles into the pocket. It rolls. And even Nick Hind's not quick enough to keep up with that one as it goes out of bounds.
11: Roger, speaking of intriguing matchups, Watkins has been prominent in the call so far, playing at half forward. He has Will Quinlan on him, who's usually a forward, and Proctor's sort of reshaped defence has Quinlan at half back. He'll just need to tighten up on Watkins because he started really well.
0: Inside forward 50 here for the Devils. They lead on Metro scoreboard by 2 points. We played about 12 and a half minutes in this opening term. One down in the ruck there by North Ballarat as they try to exit. Tough one in these grease conditions as the rain's getting a little bit heavier. It's hacked off the deck. Edwards waiting outside 50 for Daly. Just hacks off the deck back into the traffic. Purchase got to be clean. Can't be with that greasy ball. Now umpires can get some leeway and say lock things up. As Sammy Treasure, the weather's just getting a little bit ugly.
9: Yeah, it's a fair bit more precipitation. You can hear it in the effects, Mike, actually. Yeah, it's really into wet footy mode now.
10: And yet Dan Jordan still sits on top of that box. He could sit underneath him and stay dry. Not for me to judge as Harvey Lewis takes a mark for North Ballarat. Played largely on the grandstand side of the ground here at Maher Stadium, the old grandstand you call it now, where the new one's been built across the ground. He comes dangerously across to Purchase. Hughes has got it now for North Ballarat, goes on to the left boot in direction of Morris. He's up against Chaz Jones, and in the end, Morris is forced to spoil, and the ball goes out of bounds on the Creswick Road side of the ground here at Maher Stadium.
11: Yeah, and Roger, you called that a dangerous transition, and there was a little bit of risk in it, but they have to keep doing that. They had a numbers advantage. It was going to get the ball around, away from Billy Myers. Keep encouraging him to do that.
0: Ball in, Nick Cadman against Jolly in the ruck. Jolly with the size and the knockdown. Got it across to the 1-2 option for Bromley Lynch. Lamb now, right foot kick, was measured and found its target. North Ballarat have been good at finding an open lane, an open chest. Things do break down from this position with Myers behind the footy. Now the kick goes into the mark. Hughes will pick things up for North Ballarat. Just dumps a high ball towards half forward. Tough one to mark in these conditions, and Gardner, who's got good hops, gets up and spoils it out of bounds.
11: Yeah, just for Seb Collins, he's playing in the mids. It's the first time for the off-seeding players a midfielder. Just had, he had a mark there on centre wing. Just didn't get off the mark enough. Hind smothered. I just want him to do a bit better there. He's taking the responsibility for midfield. He's got to use the footy better.
10: So Duncan Cadman doing the resting ruck for Daly. He wins the hit out, but it doesn't really go anywhere, and it'll be another stoppage. Play around 60 metres from the North Ballarat goal on the Creswick Road side of the ground here at Maher Stadium. The score, Daly 8, North Ballarat 6 on the Metro scoreboard. We're expecting a low-scoring affair, and given the conditions, it's living up to that as the umpire comes in for another ball up. So as you can hear in the effects, Mike, that rain is coming down rather heavily here at the moment. Plenty of numbers around the stoppage. Freeman went up for Daly. George doing his work in the midfield, snaps over the shoulder, comes out in the direction of Stigstra. Ball spills out of bounds. It looks like it's going to be a throw-in.
0: Well, the question is, was it touched? Otherwise, it would be a lasso free kick while the
11: central...
0: Yeah.
11: They're having a conversation.
0: And he has paid the lasso as the
10: good central... Good call, Sam Young.
0: So, free kick go the way of the Daly Football Club. Jennifer Bewley to just bump it long down the line. A tough one to mark, as we can tell. Spills at the back. North Ballarat with the numbers here initially. McCarty did well. Stepped the side. Split the side step. It looks like a coal rebound, which is dangerous. Hand pass coming there from Runge of Daly. Missed Bewley as the target. North Ballarat gets the players around to essentially sit on the footy. McCarty with traffic, with George with strength. Right foot kick goes through to our forward. Hits the deck. One for the scrummers. Morris at the front line. The footy did so well. Turned his body. Didn't win the free kick. Stoppage inside defence as the result for North Ballarat. Played 16 minutes in this opening term, and the Metro scoreboard has the Devils by 2 points. Ball up 45 metres from goal. One in the ruck by North Ballarat by Jolly. Hacked off the deck by Penny. in the end. It's just found him down the chest of Dali, and the kick across was poor, but it will work to Lahure. He might say it was designed, and then he stripped of it. Got it away in time to Runge. It was a man who made the mistake by foot. Got across to Cadman. He looks inside with the hand pass, puts his teammate in Jones under some pressure. Now North Ballarat on the transition, maybe with Collins diving in. Hand pass out towards the outside. Left foot kick from Hughes. We'll go inside 50. Dali do have the numbers in defence. There's 6-on-1. They should prevail. If they don't, they've made a meal of it, which they have. Holding the ball as we do have North player down, Sammy Treasure.
11: I think it's Oscar Stone. He was the aggressor in a tackle and he hasn't moved since.
0: And off the footy, the umpire's paid a free kick. I think he's going to reverse it.
10: It's going to go the way of Dali, I think.
0: Yeah, Jones went to ground, Taz Jones that is. And the ball's going to come back and be a free kick to Dali, Roger LeGrand.
10: Yeah, so what the umpire is saying there is that Harvey Lewis, grabbed Jones, and their contest was about 25 metres out from goal, and so the ball's come all the way back for a Dali free kick.
0: So Dali trying to come out of defence. Inglis at ground level. Handball will get its way to Billy Myers. Little check kick was good. Marcus Tagan, virtually opposite from our broadcast position. Opportunity here for the Devils. The go forward through Edwards with a long left foot kick to Hart forward. Weight down was Bewley. Dinky right foot kick will go inside 450 for Brett Bewley into the pocket. Kept alive there by North. No, it's not. But the moans and groans for the North Ballarat faithful saying they might have kept it in the field of play. So stoppage deep inside 50 for the Devils is a good result from that as they lead by 2 points on the Metro scoreboard.
10: Territory is the name of the game at the moment. And Dali have it at the right beside the behind post. At the moment, ball comes back into play. George was doing the ruck work, ended up having a shot at goal. It was smothered. Jolly went back in, ball spilled to ground. Really heavy footy, Shane Snipson, at the moment.
11: It is. It's just a matter of just competing hard and getting territory at the moment. You can't do much fancy work with the rain coming down as it is.
10: So it'll be Edwards doing the ruck work against Jolly. Ball spills over the back. Knocked out in the direction of it as a party. Overran the footy for Dali. Ball went to ground. Inglis goes in hard. Bewley was tackled very strongly. Either it was holding the ball or almost a dump tackle. Umpire said neither, and it's going to be a pull up right on 50 metre mark at the Dali end of the ground.
11: Yeah, that's twice Bewley's been tackled really well without a call from intervention from the umpire.
0: Back in the way, inside 450. Cadman wins it down the ruck, hacks off the deck, but North Ballarat able to get some players around. And what they've been doing well, Shane Simpson's at the clearance stakes. Currently 8-3 lead North Ballarat. So they've brought that effort to start here. Reflect on the score, but only trailing by 2 points. Clearing kick from Quinlan, ricochets back into the corridor. Baker, a 200 game. I couldn't quite gather. Arse came the other way for North Ballarat. He didn't pick it up for them. As we've gone towards the middle of the ground, Matt Riccardi has picked it up. Dribble kick towards half forward. Slightly overran by Bewley, forced to tackle now, as there's a big fracker off the footy. And I'll watch the fight, Roger. You watch the footy as we'll get a stoppage.
10: The fight looks to be taking care of itself. It'll be a ball up inside 50 at the Dali end of the ground, almost in front of the players' race here at Mars Stadium. Umpire throws the ball in the air. Cadman doing the ruck work. One out to George. Hand off to Azapardi onto Bewley. Left foot kick from the boundary line goes long towards the goal square. Spoil comes. And it will be out of bounds beside the behind post. Bewley a little slow to get up.
11: He was dumped quite late.
10: Not for the first time this afternoon.
11: No, he looks fine though, Rog.
10: He does. So it'll be a throw in right beside the behind post. If you've just joined us, it's Dali 1-2-8 leading North Ballarat 1-6. On the Metro scoreboard in wet conditions here at Mars Stadium. Ball from that throwing comes to Lamb for North Ballarat. Not able to pick up cleanly as a party goes in. Looks like it's going to force another stoppage in the forward pocket at the Dali end of the ground.
0: Time on opening term. Inside forward 50 for the Devils. They lead by 2 points on the Metro scoreboard. Goals to Nick Hines and Jamie Quick here at Mars. Cadman with the tap. Fisted back by Collins though. And in the back, says the umpire, free kick against Bewley, go the way of North Ballarat. And Romney Lynch deep inside defence. So they'll be able to load up down the line if they like, trying to check in the biggest player on the field in Finn Russell now to be a target. He decides to transition across to the fullback position to Morris, the designated kicker, and he'll find Penny. Wheels around to that natural left side. draws him in and just breaks the whoopee tackle and sets ankles and thumps it towards centre wing. Russell will bring the ball to ground, which is what you wanted him to do. Hacked up the deck by Lockett and North Ballarat. Uhure getting back with desperation. North at the front of the contest. Handball in the direction there of a teammate, Shea. Hacked up the deck by North Ballarat will work. And Hatcher will spit it wide, find a vacant Harley Inglis. We can chip over top towards Adam Azapardi. Got the poor bounces. It skipped off the wet surface here at Mars. Has to turn to the role tackler and lock things up on the outside from our broadcast position.
10: So true centre of the ground on the Creswick Road side here at Mars Stadium. Russell doing the ruck against Cadman. Ball near the banjo line and will go out of bounds. He's been very competitive early, Finn Russell, has he, Shane Snipson?
11: Yeah, he has, and it's really good to see in trying conditions. What I want him, what can sometimes happen is a tall ruckman just gets overconfident, which he's got height. He just needs to not give his back up and get pushed under it.
10: Ball comes back into play. Lamb picks up for North Ballarat. Kick goes about 8 metres. Trying to barge his way through the contest was Myers. Umpire said, no, that's okay, and it'll be a repeat ball up. So from Delacombe to Wenderee, you're never too far from D2E. Hope you're enjoying our coverage this afternoon from Mars Stadium. North Ballarat versus Darley as Baker goes in to win it for Darley. Gets to George, kicks long inside 50, very long. Long kick towards the goal square, rolls over the back. I think it's been touched. If it hasn't, it's been forced through anyway from behind from Taj Bowman's boot, the North Ballarat defender, and Darley go to 1-3-9. North Ballarat 1-6 on the Metro scoreboard.
0: North will go quickly. Send towards the outer side and opportunity for Penny to fuck one down the line and finds the loose target. So good use gets to Hughes, the debutant, a Rebels product, and looks to the centre wing position. Broken up in the contest by Darley. And in the end, the umpire circles lets it roll on for a while. He'll eventually put whistle to Matthew Field. No, it continues on. Darwin tried to emerge from it. He couldn't. Hatcher the same. And it's Beast or Honeypots. So he's probably throw a blanket of 12 players. You've got a touch on that ball. There's a ricochet between them. And a ball up the result. As we might get to Sam Treasure in a moment for an update. Oscar Stone looks like he might be trying to check back in the game, which is good signs. As one in the ruck there by Russell. Handball spits at the back for North Ballarat to Darwin as he opened up the corridor with a hand pass. Right foot can go inside 50 for the Roosters. Although good intercept mark taken in defence by Jones. He kicks poor though from Darley. He's hit hearts on the chest, 50 from goal. He can send North into attack again. Won't have the distance. Sets up to the top of the square. Off hands. Ball is alive in the pocket. Myers can walk to the sideline, which he does for a rush behind.
11: Yeah, Art said he kicked long to a 3v1 there. He had a couple little options on the inside that were presenting well. He should have just used his teammates.
10: Shelly Myers plays on quickly out of that kick out and gets as a party. His kick comes sideways and Matricardi takes the mark. Ball was knocked out of his hand after he took the mark. Appeals for the 50-metre penalty. Umpire says, get on with it. So Matricardi does just that. He kicks across goal and finds a young player in Gardner. He takes one bounce, two bounce. Brave in these conditions. Kicks long towards half forward. One-on-one contest. Good spoil from defender Hughes for North Ballarat. Comes out in the direction of Dom Penny. Ball spills towards the banjo line. It'll be a throw-in on the Creswick Road side of the ground. Kind of left half forward here as the clock ticks over nearly 25 minutes in the first quarter.
9: Yeah, Oscar Stone's looking to get back on. Gents, I'd say, just had a bit of wind taken out of him in that contest.
0: Ball been trapped on the far side of the ground for the last few minutes, so hard to get the rotations done. Back of the contest. Ground level opportunity here for Hind. He couldn't quite find its target with a little dinky underground hand pass, and he's forced to tackle. Another stoppage is the result. We've played 25 minutes in this opening term. It's 1-7 on the Metro scoreboard. North Ballarat trailing Darley 1-3-9. So goals the premium in this first quarter of wet footy. North Ballarat with a quick kick. Quinlan to go to 15 metres. Wasn't held on by Hughes in the end. Good enough for the hips to get away from the whoopee tackle. Left foot kick around the body. Brummel Lynch had spoiled away there by Darley. Darby picks it up. Tries to run around to that left side. Now Pye says he's gone. Maybe a limited prior opportunity. A few moments and grows for the North Ballarat faithful as a short kick over the top from the Devils. Finds his target. They can measure another one down the line to the opportunity for Gretsch on debut to send it inside forward 50 for the Darley Football Club. Big fly at the back. Small done well by North Ballarat initially. Morris got a good across goal. Billy was circling. Mark was a token. Strong in the hips as a party. Right foot kicks across the face. And a dangerous kick across goal. Almost cost North Ballarat, Daly unable to capitalise here as a party with a minor on the score sheet.
11: An opportunity missed there for Daly. Just just sort of popped up. Morris took that risk, slipped to ground. It was probably an easy slap on the right foot.
10: Yeah, had their chances, and Hine was appealing for the handball from Azapardi, but he was under pressure and he just put boot to ball and missed to the left hand side. So it'll be Josh Morris for North Ballarat to bring the ball back into play. He goes short, playing a bit of kick to kick. It comes back to him. In the end, he comes out to his skipper Lamb on the bounce. So he's under pressure, able to get a handball over the top to McInerney. Goes on his right bit up the line, the direction of Arts. Arts is behind. McCarty got a punch in, umpires found a free kick. And it's going the way of North. It's going the way to Arts. Much to Matricardi for Daly's bemusement. So Arts has the ball, centre wing. From the interchange benches, goes in short and finds leading Lockett, who plays on quickly. Good move from Joe Lockett. Kicks up the line and finds Quick. Does he mark it? He does. Jamie Quick has marked for North Ballarat around 35 metres out from goal on a 45-degree angle.
11: Yeah, we talked about that earlier. If Lockett can come up with a kick not under pressure, he'll look really good, which he did, because if they kicked long, it would have went to Billy Myers.
0: I'm having flashbacks to the 2023 grand final, late in the term. Jamie Quick on a set shot. The siren sounds. Make sure he stays on his line, Nick Watson, unlike Nick Watson did a few weeks ago.
11: What foot will he kick with in this one, Youngie?
0: I think he's going to go with a right foot drop. I think he's going to right foot drop pun and not that new preferred left that he's developed in the off-season to my bemusement. So Quick, a little hop, skip and a jump from 45. Right foot kicks on its way. Right to the line, it'll go, and in the end, not enough purchase. Touched on the line by the ruckman, Aiden Tanner doing what good ruckman should do, be there in case and see it through for a minor score.
11: It's a matchup North should look at a lot, because young Gardner's on him, and he's lacking in experience and size. They should be really trying to kick to Quick all the time.
10: Speaking of Gardner, the ball is in hand after that kick out. Gives it to Hine, who's been really prominent in this first quarter. In the end, he goes backwards. He had nothing to kick to up the line. Lahure has the ball around 40 metres from the North Ballarat goal. Lahure for Daly comes out wide and finds Freeman outside 50. So deep at late stages of the first quarter. Daly conscious of that in the clock, and they're just holding the footy at the moment as Matricardi and Freeman play kick to kick. Matricardi's kick nearly went on the full. Freeman just had his hands up and is able to take the mark.
0: So Freeman now looks to go more down the line with the kick. The dying embers of his opening term. No one touched it, spills at the back, skips on. Big fella Russell to get down and pick it up. That's not necessarily his go. Purely that is handball. Should be out of bounds. It should be a lasso. Free kick the other way of Jackson McInerney. Defensive side centre wing on the broadcast side. We'll just wait for the Daly player to stand the mark. Doesn't matter. McInerney's off to the races anyway. Long right foot kick towards half forward. Quick one two to beat in the end. Myers saved off his opponent. Off the footy, the free
11: Shepherd.
0: Kick. Yep. It's going to go the way of Jamie Quick. Which.
11: So it's a free kick against, because Gardner's given away size there. He's just got to scrounge for everything.
0: Quick, long into the pocket, looking for guess who? Lockett. Bit more holding going, this time going the way of Daly. Bit of a raffle, that one.
10: That was a genuine raffle.
0: Worry they're both holding each other. And in the end, free kick goes away to the defender.
10: Never gets kind of out-muscled, does he, Billy Myers? Like, as big as Joe Lockett is, he never looked like he was going to get pushed as the siren sounds to end the first quarter here at Mars Stadium. And the scoreboard reads North Ballarat 1-2-8, trailing Daly 1-4-10. Sam Young, there's only been two goal kickers. Can you tell us who they were?
0: Yeah, Nick Hine kicked the first goal of the day, and Jamie Quick got one for North Ballarat. So it is the Devils by 2 points on the Metro scoreboard at the first break. We're going to take a break. Thanks to our number one ticket holder, D2A Jim. 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
5: Target, and he should take the mark. Defence side centre wing, once again quickly, short ball, mark taken there by Bewley. Bewley at that for Daly, comes it towards the one-on-one, inside 50, George with the strength, Kispil's at the back, and with the crumb, streaming out by himself, the opening goal is Nick Hines.
6: Welcome back to 3BA Footy's home ground. Thanks to D2E Gym. From Dalacombe to Wendouree, you're never too far from a D2E, as it is on the Metro scoreboard. The Devils by 2 points at the major break. And for One Life Insurance, I'm interested in the thoughts from you, Shane Simpson, of the opening quarter of footy, because I really thought, from my perspective, North Ballarat brought some effort.
7: They did. So the conditions allowed them to do that. So it was, you know, rained for a fair bit of that quarter. And, yeah, they cracked in and they tackled. And Bewley and Hind, whilst they were pretty effective, they would know they've got a game on their hands because their pressure was pretty good. What was interesting is Daly still looked a bit better behind the ball, and their ability to bring it outside 50 with a bit less pressure looked good, and that's largely because they structure so well in their experience. But North Ballarat need to equalise the numbers, so if their forwards are going to get up high, they've got to then run back and equalise a bit quicker. And Daly kicked a bit longer. At times when there was a bit of pressure, Bewley, George, just kicked it really long, and they got a bit more territory that way. But one goal each at quarter time, Proctor be really happy, and it looks like it's going to just clear up for a little bit. So they're definitely in the game. A few surprises with Collins going into the midfield. We wouldn't have predicted that. But he's got work to do, but he tackled hard and embraced contest, which is why I think it's the whole point of why he's put in there. Quick looks really likely when he can get time and space forward. I really like Fidali that quarter. Young Watkins in the first half of the quarter was exceptionally good. Hind and Bewley were pretty solid. And for North, I liked Quick and I liked Penny coming out of half back. And I think Lockett, if they can kick it well to him, can be quite effective, sort of that 40 to 70 out from goal.
6: Yeah, on the stat front, you look at North Ballarat, 11-6 in the clearances. Bewley, only no clearances in the opening term. That'd be a massive win in the KPO box for the midfield coach, no doubt about it. So across to our man, Sam Treasure, who was listening to Daly's quarter time address. And what did DJ have to say, Sammy?
8: Yeah, he talked a lot about just getting more yardage, keeping the ball inside. He doesn't want to think about switching the ball yet, especially in defensive 50. He mentioned how the backs do have to be a bit careful in how they do flick that ball around. But he was very happy with how Daly competed, especially up forward in that quarter. He mentioned how that opportunity that Morris gave them went begging. He said they have to take these opportunities in these sorts of games. And he also said work ethic has to be high. He wants to outnumber North Ballarat in each of the next contest.
6: Thank you very much, Sammy T. And a quick whip around for Go Vita, Roger LeGrand. Updates from the other games across the competition.
9: Yeah, so Alfredon Reserve at Ballarat 2-4-16, trailing Sunbury 3-2-20 at the Eastern Oval. East Point 1-2-8, trailing Redan 1-5-11 at McPherson Park. Melton 4-3-27, Sebas 2-3-15. And the match at Bax Marsh, Meddingley Park, Bax Marsh, Lake Windabree, is about to get underway. They've had a big freeze down there this afternoon in more ways than one, Youngie. And the slide is in full operation, I'm hearing.
6: Yeah, big freeze at the marsh, of course.
9: Shane, I see that Lockie George goes into this starting midfield.
7: Yeah, he sort of does one stint a quarter that we've seen so far, and he's just put a bit of grunt in that getting territory.
6: But Morris got the opening centre clearance as North Ballarat go towards full forward to start the second term. A tough ball to mark. It hits the turf. Might be an opportunity for the Crummers. The smallest man, the greatest semi-yards. Right foot snap. And North Ballarat, perfect start the second term, are in front.
7: Yeah, what I like about that, there's no doubt Morris is their best centre bounce specialist they have. And he started the first quarter in and then went to halfback in the second half quarter. But he started back in, which is really good. And we talked about Finn Russell having some good height. That connection piece is the thing we're probably looking for. We saw it there beautifully down to Morris, who just got it in and over the back, and Arts with a nice little snap around the corner on his favoured right foot, popped it through.
6: Yep. Snag of the day, I reckon, for that Sammy Arts.
7: Yeah, it's where you want a small to get to the front, get in there and time it well.
9: So North Ballarat in front for the first time this afternoon as ball thrown up in the middle of the ground. Look like they're going to win another clearance as Collins forces the way forward as a party goes in from Darley, kicked off the ground by Luther Baker for Darley towards the middle of the ground. Strong tackle laid, and it's going to be a ball up just on the Creswick Road side of the centre circle. Another stoppage as Russell contests. Ball came to ground purely, or it was Baker who won it, but he was tackled straight away, and it's going to be another ball up. It's been the story of the day so far, Shane Stimson. Stoppage. Russell wins it out. George won it for Darley. Kicked it forward towards half forward. Was Cadman held? Umpire said no. Ball spills out and then knocked back in.
7: So
9: by Darbin.
7: Roger, that ball stoppage up. Is a great, great example of lack of connection. Russell, perfect hit down to his right hand side to two Darley guys.
6: Russell wins it down again. Baker going nowhere. Another stoppage, a true centre half forward. We'll go once again. 50 metres from goal. Opening 2 minutes of this second term. It is North Ballarat in front for the first time on Metro scoreboard by 4 points. On the fly coming through was Lamb. Underground kick was gaining territory. Running as far as Matt Riccardi for the Devils, who dumps it in. Side forward 50 for the Devils. Cadman will lead the race. Hind wins any race he's in. Gathers it first. Slaps it to his own advantage. And off hands, it goes out of bounds. So no lasso free kick. Ball in half forward flank for the Devils.
7: Yeah, I'm just keen to say what North Ballarat are doing. We saw Morris start at centre bounce, but now he's a plus one behind the ball. I just want to work out, is that him as a midfielder, or is he just rolled back and someone else is now in the mids?
6: That's got Aiden Tanner limping off the ground for one to keep an eye on for Sammy Treasure, which means Lockie George does a bit of rack work. He actually got the tap. Ground level was Lamb. Got the handball off to a teammate. Dribble kick should be picked up here by Gretsch. He's just checked in for Tanner. And the debutant for Darley sends it inside 450. Cadman had a fist away by Darbin. Boards the turf. Penny spits it wide in front of Purchase, who can just disguise that one nicely as he's trying to faintly pick it up and knock it out of bounds.
9: Interesting, Shane Snibson, that Clint Proctor's changed that matchup on Watkins too, gone with the more youthful McInerney as opposed to Quinlan. Probably a little bit quicker and playing him a little bit tighter after his impressive first quarter. Ball comes back into play. Cadman doing the ruck for Darley. Comes out to Collins for North, and he does the right thing. He barrels it straight down the middle of the ground, and it lands just inside the centre square. North Ballarat into the ground. No one able to pick the ball up cleanly, and in the end, Darley with the weight of numbers are able to clear. Cadman almost took out the North Ballarat player. That was tackled very strongly, holding the ball. It's going to be a free kick going the way of North Ballarat to that man, Collins.
7: And yeah, he's tackling really well. That's three real crunching tackles I've observed.
6: Kicking was more of his ruck traits as he's dribbled out towards centre wing. It's off the bootlace of Watkins. Did he touch it? Yes, he did. He slid on the turf and got a fingernail to it. Otherwise, it was the last free kick.
7: Just what's going to be important today, we just saw a clearance before from Collins deep. 2v2 centre forward. North have to just square that off and get another stoppage or win it. That's how you'll get scores today.
6: Territory, the premium. A true centre wing broadcast side, Cadman forced to do the ruck work against Russell down the Bromley Lynch, who can't break a Baker tackle. Well, the result, Luther Baker played game 200 last week. One of the two four-time premiership players out there with Harley Inglis this afternoon for the Darley as the success of that footy club here in the Ballarat Footy League. Russell decisively down to Bromley Lynch. Couldn't quite gather. Baker again doing the role of tackling and locked up.
7: It's really nice to have a couple of stoppages really close to where we're calling. What Darley is so good at as a midfield is not all rushing into the ball. The target goes in and then a Darley player will sit out. North are all sucking in at the moment.
9: Hein Bewley used the experience. He pushed Bromley Lynch over just before the umpire threw the ball up. He didn't see it, and they've won the clearance. Comes back to him now. Goes on to his left boot inside 50, looking for Hind, who's deep forward. Great spoil coming from the back from Will Quinlan, but He's got to be careful because it's come straight back to Mickey Edwards. Round one, round two, snaps it into the pocket on the outside of the boot and finds a teammate in Hind. How's that for good play, Shane Snipson?
7: Well, it was a terrific spoil by Quinlan, just to be assertive and get in and spoil. He then left Hind to go and get to next contest. He had to lay that tackle because now it's just going to kick back to his direct opponent. He undone all that really good work with that great attack on the ball and spoil.
6: Great analysis from you, Shane Simpson. Thanks to One Life Insurance. Nick Hind to become the first mobile goal kicker.

0: front here by the 2 points, and no one could really emerge from that contest, so another stoppage is the result.
1: Just to contrast at centre bounce, Dahlia putting four up on the line and then have Hind for space if they can get a long kick out of a centre.
2: Shea kicked the ball off the ground and that went about 8 metres, matched his mark, and then Quick ran through the mark and the umpire didn't see it. So comedy of errors from everyone there, but in the end Matricardi takes the kick. He comes out wide. Strong mark taken from Gardner, from Dahlia, but his kick is going to be lassoed, I suspect. Free kick going back to North Ballarat at half back, and that kick going to be taken by Darby.
1: Yeah, there's no need for him to rush that kick. He took a beautiful mark, didn't have a clear option, and just sort of kicked an oak.
0: So Charlie Darby, a rare possession towards centre wing, dropping the mark there was Chadman. Off the ground there was Collins, who dumps into the centre, but it'll work. Martin by Arts, which is in the pocket of space.
1: Hutchison's on, get it to him.
0: And he's going to go in that direction with the right foot kick. Hutchison just couldn't hang on to the mark. Disguised the throw nicely. Left foot kick to the top of the square, only finding Dahlia got back in defence. So go quickly across towards Hatcher. Takes the mark deep inside his defensive 50. The Devils look to come short towards the broadcast side. Buley's on, and protected drop zone nicely. Took a nice, strong mark. Plays on, this Brett. Buley broke some ankles, thumps the ball towards true centre half forward. Hind, that deepest forward. Quinlan went for the footy, was assertive, didn't get it. Hind slips at the back, sockers off the ground. Penny getting back, held in the tackle. We'll get a stoppage to true centre half forward.
1: Yeah, they're almost trying to play Hind's paddock here at the moment.
0: Yeah.
1: Just get everyone up the ground and get it out into space for him to run. Not a bad plan either, by the way.
2: I wouldn't want to be Will Quinlan, the defender, that's for sure. One out against Hind inside 50 as the ball's forced forward from Dahlia from that stoppage. Hind lays a strong tackle, but the player for North didn't have the footy. The umpire's seen that a free kick going to go the way of Dom Penny. Half back, he plays on with a handball, strangely enough. He's lucky to get away with that one. Fortunately for him, Hutchison's up for the task. He kicked, missed the target. Shea's under pressure. Gave it back to Hutchison. Tackled straight away. It'll be a ball up on centre wing. I'm all for a wrist strain, but that's too much.
1: It just implied pressure for the next three, and now they've got it back to a stoppage.
0: North Barra on top of the hitouts, 10-2. Can I get some assertiveness with some territory from it? Dahlia lead by just the 2 points on the Metro scoreboard. And that stoppage is the result. Virtually opposite from our broadcast position on true centre wing on the outside. Clears a bit of space. Can throw a blanket on probably about 14 players around this footy. One down the ruck. Taken the air in the end by Cadman of Dahlia as he goes towards half four. Be tough on the mark. Spoor brought to the ground. Steakster unable to gather. McInerney spits it back. North Ballarat work it by hand. Darwin involved. High kick. Won't go the required journey. So it'll be wave play on by the umpire. And in the end, it's game tackle there by the Devils will lock things up in between half forward centre wing on the outside.
1: Yeah, there's a great dilemma here for Proctor. You might think 8 goals could win today. So every goal is worth about 3. Any stoppage over halfway, they need to get a plus one back into Hind to help Quinlan.
0: Russell wins down coming through there. Was Buley. His hand pass came to a teammate who was flat footed. In the end, it's gone holding the ball. So I thought he got the handball away. Umpire disagrees with me. Yeah. And a free kick to Collins. And he gives off to Morris.
1: Tackling machine from Collins.
0: And downfield from that kick. Morris was bumped as he kicked. And it's downfield and free kick for North Ballarat.
2: It's going to be Jai Lockett, the recipient. He's around 75, 80 metres from goal. He kicks inside 50 to the lead of Quick. Gardner's with him. And he's able to use his body quite well there, Gardner. And just force the ball over the line. A little bit of to and fro with Matricardi and Quick after that contest. The umpire says, get to your feet, gents. We're going to throw the ball back into play. And it's around 35 metres from the North Ballarat goal. They trail on the scoreboard by just 2 points here. Ball thrown in. Picked up by Baker. North fans plead for holding the ball. Comes out towards the boundary line. Freeman's there. Farley. It'll be another throw in. So, early stages and just 2 points the margin here at Mars Stadium.
0: And inside 50 for the Roosters trying to get back the lead. After getting the opening goal in this term through Sam Arts, it was answered by Nick Hind, who's our only mobile goalkeeper of the afternoon. One down by Russell. Diving in, another stoppage really result. Umpire, been very smart today in these wet conditions with the hat on today, just to
1: see North Ballarat favouring, or they've just changed then, Finn Russell coming inside 50 to do hit-outs.
0: Quick kick was partially smothered by Matricardi coming across. Dumping tackle is a sling, and it'll be on. It was a real dangerous tackle. It's a free kick to Dahlia, and a fracas right from the umpire now, 50. We'll see the Devils advance from the full

0: Position and Bewley towards the centre of the ground.
1: Watch Hind here, boys. Watch Hind and Bewley's connection.
0: With the space at the back, if he can find him. So Bewley's able to go as trying the barrel, but didn't get a lot of it. Off the side of the boot towards the outside. And in the end, if it's not touched, it'll be a lasso. And it is touched off the knee, or just above the thigh, really. So not a free kick to Daly. It was Hughes getting across, and a bounces around the result.
2: So it'll be thrown into play. That scuffle behind play eventually did break up. The 50-metre penalty seemed to do the trick. And players quickly got on with it. Ball comes back into play. Cadman won it out. Baker wasn't able to grab it. North able to win the clearance forward in the direction of Jolly. Got round one, got round two, then kick got smothered. Joe Darbin went in. He's tackled strongly. Umpire said no prior opportunity. It'll be a ball up. So play around 80 metres from the North Ballarat goal on the Creswick Road side of Maher Stadium this afternoon. A stoppage territory game at the moment. We had showers in the first quarter. It's not raining now, but ball is still very heavy as the play gets back underway from that ball up. Around 20 players contesting for the footy. Daly with the weight of numbers. Forced the ball backwards to Bewley. Goes onto his left boot up the line. Russell fumbled, which allowed Daly to go back in. It's going to be another ball up. So the margin just 2 points in favour of Daly on the Metro scoreboard.
1: Yeah, I'm not sure if it's luck or design, but at the moment, North's two best defenders, Penny and Morris, are right up at stoppage, and then Hind is deep on his own. I just think one of them has to come back and help.
0: Cabin with the tap for Daly. Diving, it was Hutchison. It'd be a tough ball to extract from that position. Bewley, look away ball, just only found its way towards that man. Penny dumps it inside. 50, lock it in front. Hats pulled away by Myers, who was desperate and sees it out of bounds. He might cross to our man, Sammy Treasure, who might have an update on the man affectionately known as the Human Pencil and Aiden Tanner.
3: Yes, well, that's a fair enough nickname. Yeah, he passed all the fitness tests, Aiden Tanner, so he's going to get back out there.
0: So be able to check back in and try to get back in the ruck for the Devils. Cadman doing a mountain of work in his absence. Inside defence now against Jolly, who wins it down for North Ballarat. Ricochets back into the corridor, and the umpire will circle, so it gives me once again. As it's real bees or honeypot sort of stuff here in the greasy conditions. Contested footy at a premium. Daly ranked number one in the competition for that stat alone. Bromley Lynch going nowhere. And the umpire circles, gives it a little bit of time, and then says another stoppage is the result. Repeat stoppage after repeat stoppage. Would be pleasing, though, for Clint Proctor, I imagine, to mock Shane Simpson to hold it in their 50.
1: Yeah, absolutely. Hind's gone off now, too, so they can be a bit more aggressive at halfback.
2: He looked a little bit annoyed as he crossed the boundary line, did Nick Hind. I'm not sure whether he wants to be part of the rotation. As a umpire's fan of free kick, it's going to go the way of North Ballarat. It's going to go the way of Luther Baker, deep in the back pocket. Goes onto his left boot, kicks it outside his defensive 50. Good spoil from Penny. Strong tackle laid on Edwards for Daly, and it'll be another ball up. We might get the chance, Sam Young, to go around the grounds for Go Vita, your local health store here in Ballarat.
0: Yes.
2: We'll
0: be able to get an update from some games across the competition in the Ballarat Free League. I can tell you that it is Sunbury out to a bit of a lead over Ballarat. East Point have kicked back over Redan. Melton have kicked away from Sebastopol 39-16. And Backsmarsh kicked the first three of the big game there at Manly Park. So good start for the Coppers.
2: Absolutely. As another stoppage here. Still in that same position of the ground. North Ballarat in, but Lockie George is able to win that clearance. Kick long up the wing. Morris uses his experience to push Edwards under the ball and takes the mark for North Ballarat. Comes inboard quickly and finds land. They're on the move now, North. Kicks long inside 50, but Lockie George, the veteran, uses all the smarts and takes a mark in defensive 50.
0: So George deep in defence. Does he keep the play on the outside? He looks like he will with a long thumping kick towards true centre wing. Ball is to turf. Edwards versus React. Just shinned it forward more than anything. Desperate towards the line. Go the Roosters. Mark percent fit to play. Another ground ball will work out okay to Hutchison. He'll get the little dribbling left foot kick down the line towards Lockett and Myers. That one-on-one matchup. Lockett wins this one with the hand pass over top of the no in particular. Runge was he collected high as he went towards the ground. I said he might have lowered the knees a little bit. And in the end, it's seen out of bounds about 55 metres from goal.
2: There's one AFL game this afternoon taking place over in Perth. It's a North Ballarat home, North Melbourne home game, believe it or not. So they've sold off one of their games this year, and I'll just get you an update on that score quickly. It's North Melbourne 27, Fremantle 51.
0: As of now, just fell just inside 50. Umpires picked out a free kick, though, from the contest. It'll go the way of Hatcher, who goes off the Bewley, and the Devils go towards centre wing, but blindly found no one, as now the sun's come out at Mars Stadium for the first time this afternoon, maybe week in Ballarat. Mark taking it half forward for the Roosters as they can go inside forward 50 with some real infamous. That's played almost nearly 70 minutes. Bit of foot candy in the mark. Right foot kicks a spearing one and found a target. Maybe not how they drew it up, but the mark is taken.
1: Yeah, it might not be how you draw it up, but what was important is it wasn't a blaze away to an outnumber.
0: Is it Harvey Lewis? I think.
1: Yeah, I think so. It was a kick with purpose to a target on the move.
0: That sun's come out in the glare, and maybe that umpire's onto it. He's got the hat on early, and he knew it was coming.
2: I think it's because the umpire wearing glasses. I think he probably wants to protect the goggles. Kick goes long towards goal square. Not going to get there. Russell nearly took the mark in the end. Ball went to ground. North under pressure. Looks like it's going to be another stoppage in the goal square, about 2 metres from the goal line. So a real chance here for North Ballarat. Low scoring affair, 2 goals apiece. It's Darley by 2 points on the Metro scoreboard. Umpire throws the ball in the air in the goal square. Duncan Cadman knocks the ball through for a behind for North Ballarat. They go to 2-3-15. Darley 2-4-16.
0: It's a real rugby scrum. No way I can really describe that one, as it went from the top of the goal square right to the line and eventually got through, as you said, Roger LeGrand, to make it a 1 point margin in favour of the Devils on the Metro scoreboard. Short ball down the middle, finds a way to match Riccardi, and Darley looks to exercise the broadcast side, and Campbell's at the feet initially of Myers, but he'll get it back. The thumb high one down the line. Tanish checked back in. The big fella couldn't take the mark. Ball to turf. Hughes coming through for North Ballarat. Couldn't gather as a party sitting over the line. We'll get a ball in between two coaches' boxes here. A true centre wing on the broadcast side.
1: It might be counterintuitive, but when you have, in these conditions, when you have inside 50 ball ups, boundary throw-ins, have one midfielder less, go a bit short at stoppage, and have your plus number out to get a re-entry goal.
0: Tanner wins it down the ruck. George throwing his way around, come through. Hacked off the deck there by Baker. Bowman, usually clean, couldn't quite gather that slippery ball, but got it back on the second bite to Cherry, and the right foot kick will dribble towards half-four. Machicardi's been good, gets back. Goes around the body of the left boot. That's always ambitious. Stone's going to throw back a Hines tackle. He spun 360, arm is pinned, and he's gone. On the ball, free kick go away, Nick Hines.
1: There was a sense of chicken wing in that tackle with that arm being pinned there, young.
2: Bit of byplay between the two players. Hine trying to win the 50. Stone trying to win the reversal. Umpire said, not interested. Just play on, fellas, as Hine takes the free kick. Kick is intercepted by a North Ballarat fist. Just in play. Asapati wasn't out of bounds. One brother to the other. Andrew Asapati gets the last touch. In goes Russell, gets a clever little handball to Hughes for North Ballarat. Comes back to Matt Riccardi for Darley. Handball was terrible. Hine is watching the World Cup this week, obviously. He kicked it off the ground and found Lamb for North Ballarat inside the centre square.
0: Lamb with the hand pass off to Morris, who will go wide with the kick towards the outer side. Purchase will be the beneficiary, but just sits up for him. He has Penny over the top of the centre wing if he wants to go the short pass. Looks to come back more corridor bound. The kick's okay to Bowman sliding in. He can now go wide to that loose play, which was Penny. He's been out there for an eternity. Because you also have broadcast position. Towards the lead. Quick fisted away by Lahure. Now bounce. It goes. I'm interested in your thoughts, Shane Simpson, of the match Riccardi over the shoulder hand pass to Hines. Is it the person calling for the footy's fault? Or are the two centric on the big guns with the look away ball?
1: I think the player with the ball always has to take responsibility, ultimately.
0: I agree with that thought process, as we'll get it back underway at half forward here for North Ballarat, who've had the territory in this turn. A one goal apiece, though, leaves the scoreboard pretty much level. As Collins with a dinky left foot kick will work out this time. McInerney thumps and blazes away to a vacant forward line and out on the full. Umpire said it was touched off the boot, though, so the centrals come in, told the boundary umpire, we'll throw it in deep in the right forward pocket, particularly time on in the second turn.
1: Yeah, and to be honest, North have had it up their end for a hell of a lot this quarter. They obviously found it difficult to score, but they are dominating in general play in terms of getting field position and maintaining it. They'd be pretty pleased.
2: And I dare say they'd be in front in clearances too, and we'll get those statistics at half time. Foundry umpire prepares to throw the ball in. It's deep in North Ballarat attack late in the second quarter. Russell cleverly knocked the ball over the back. George went in for Darley and picked it up. Cleared the ball out of defence. Kicked it in the direction of a teammate in Asapati. Ball was spoiled. His brother comes in to help. Bowman went in strongly for North Ballarat. In the end, they're able to force the ball out of bounds right in front of the benches here at Maher Stadium.
1: That was a really good spoil from young Hughes there. Sort of was outplayed, looked like he couldn't get to the drop and just got that fist in late. Well done for the young fella.
2: So the umpire throws the ball back into play. Tanner, one out. Bewley at his feet. Back to George, taken high. And the umpire saw that free kick. It's going to be a Lockie George, who's certainly played his midfield minutes today. He's been just with the injury situation.
0: Oh,
2: and the umpire's
0: going to
2: reverse the free kick. And Collins played for that and got it. So he's going to take the free kick for North Ballarat half full.
0: So North Ballarat can look to go inside 50. They do lead that count this turn, plus three now, as Collins thumps it towards the full four position. Now, the North player went to ground. Umpire said nothing in it. Chaz Jones took the mark on his chest. He looks to go back so they can go forward. It's a reliable Myers, who has a short man in the pocket, which he can use. And they'll continue the transition okay through Hatcher. The mark's taken the outside as a party. Defense side halfback. They look to be brave and try to get in the corridor. It's 22 minutes gone. He retreats initially to Billy Myers. He has Machicardi across defensive 50 if he likes. That's where he goes with the kick. And Machicardi starts it where we started this whole play with towards Jones, who at full stretch had a fingertip up, couldn't hang on, off hands, out of bounds.
2: Shane Stimson, you know what one rule in footy I hate, and I used to hate it when I umpired as well, is the reversal free kick. Because I reckon 9 times out of 10, us as umpires get it wrong. So the guy who initially earned the free kick should have got it, and then someone comes in with the view of overturning it and they end up losing the free kick. I hate it as the umpire throws the ball back into play. Did you ever experience that as a player?
1: Oh, I can't remember. I didn't worry about umpires, Roger.
2: Oh, of course you didn't.
1: I can sense your frustration, though.
2: I think that reversal was ridiculous. Like, I don't think that deserved the free kick to be overturned, but I'm 60, 80 metres away. The umpire's on the spot.
1: But he was
2: so
1: grabbed without the ball.
2: Yes, but who made the initial contact? We could debate this all day as Sam Young just stands in the box shaking his head. I'm going to hand it over to you, Sam. I'm very frustrated.
0: Back on the way here, North Ballarat in the middle through McCarty. Right foot kick with a shallow entry inside 50. It should be cut off, and it is. Mark taken by Runch. He played his first game of C40 last week for the Devils, and season 2026, 13 possessions, and lower the eyes nicely find the impressive Watkins in the lead with Cadman, and Joel Cadman takes the mark. True Sandwich broadcast side for Darley. He plays on as Joel Cadman and goes inside 50 with the right foot kick. In front was Gretsch, good stretch, couldn't quite hang on. In the end, Stone gets involved to lock things up. Inside 50 for the first time, what feels like a long time for Darley to hold to field position here. They lead by 1 point on the Metro scoreboard.
1: Well, you just want to see Darwin spoil that one out of bounds, don't you?
2: In attack for Darley, comes down towards Hind. He has two this afternoon. He gets a handball free over to George. George on his left boot uses the experience and finds Azzopardi not able to mark it. This is Adam Azzopardi. Goes in short looking for Bewley, who's drifted up forward and takes the mark 20 metres out from goal on a fairly acute angle.
0: Like Dan Jordan came out in the square there on the lead.
2: He did.
1: He did present, he presented really well. And it's just off the back of that nice Lockie George kick to open up play. Didn't quite get to Azzopardi, but he had enough time and space to then circulate and then kick without having to kick over hands, just nicely out in front of Bewley, who's got a tight angle for a left footer there, Sam.
0: He's a goal-kicking midfielder, though. Comes in with the left boot. It's across the face, as you said, from that acute angle. And again, didn't make the distance and register a score. It's off hands and out of bounds. Just trying to caress it between the big sticks instead of pounding it through.
2: But it's only a short, right? It was almost like off two steps, too, wasn't it? He didn't go back
0: just
2: a long way.
0: Just got the three iron out and just didn't quite, you know, where he really needed, you know, to send it through the sticks. Back on the way. One in the ruck there by Tanner. Bewley trying to make amends, couldn't gather. North Ballarat will come away with the clearance. Morris with the left foot kick down the line. Was jolly pushed up. I said no. Hooray paid the intercept mark. Daly hold the field position. Go short there to Edwards. He thumps towards full forward. Looking for a high fly maybe. Cadman. Ball hits the turf. One for the smalls to go to work. Azzopardi one of those in this contest. Right foot kick blindly around the corner. Should find Watkins. He couldn't hold on to the mark. The pressure was good up from Russell coming through. With strength was Bewley. Kick up and under. Gone 15 metres high. Not in distance. Desperate with the fist. North Ballarat to get it through. Came across as Hines on Bowman. Did he drag it in? Umpire said no. Ball remarkably still alive in the right forward pocket. The letter rolled on for an eternity, and the underground hand pass goes out of bounds.
1: Yeah, just managing to hang on. They'll be just wanting to get a half time now, won't they? Not concede, given they've had a really good quarter and the ball up their end, most of it.
2: Beautifully called, Sam Young. Nearly every player in the 450 for Dali as the siren looms for halftime. Tanner in front. Umpires found a free kick, yeah. And it's going to go the way of Dali. Crucial free kick in the latter stages of the quarter. Finn Russell, the North Ballarat, puts his hands on his head. He says, no, umpire, not now. And Tanner is going to have a crucial kick before halftime.
1: Yeah.
0: It was just that panic. They had the front position, and he didn't take possession, did Tanner? He just got to the fall of the ball with a shallow throw in, was held, pulled back, and kicked his first goal at senior footy for a couple of years for Dali. Rifle kicks on its way! Welcome back, Aiden Tanner. They'll come from everywhere. As he gets them a little bit of separation on the Metro scoreboard, they move the 3 goals 4-22. And my advocate says, so Dali's 2-3-15.
1: Never looked like missing, Sam. I'd like to see him v Taj Bond as a...
2: Yeah.
0: As a match of the pencils.
1: Yeah,
0: that'd be great.
2: Very true. I reckon Tanner might have him for height a little bit. He's a very tall young man, isn't he?
0: Yeah. What's that, the Great Lead Cup? I don't know what we're going to call that one, but I would love to see, yes, all right, those two go to work.
2: And how high do you reckon the roof line would be in the Tanner household?
0: Well, you'd have to. Very high banisters and ceilings, that's for sure. Two very likely prospects. Of course, Javen playing some BFL footy for Footscray this weekend.
2: Play back underway in the middle of the ground. Russell, keen to make amends after giving away that free kick, wins the hit out. Ball comes back in the direction. Oh George forgot his own teammate then. Those jumpers, he's going to give a free kick.
1: What, a free kick for tackling your own teammate high, was it?
2: Yeah, that's what it looked like, didn't it? I haven't seen that for a long time. Lucky George ends up taking the kick and gets it out in the wing.
0: Dali can spin it wide and look to drive it inside 50 through Myers. The spearing pass to the lead of Hind in the pocket. It bounced to him. He'll turn on the afterburners. He tries to sway left and right, and then Matty Milliman copped it up. Dump kick from North Barra's defence will come back with interest. Mark taken by Myers. If you like this being a little bit of a flick of the switch for Dali as they go inside 50, the Bewley at full stretch just couldn't quite hang on. Russell dumps it out. It will fortuitously work. The mark's taken there by North Ballarat and by Shea as they try to hold things up. Roger LeGrand, the dying embers of the second term.
2: Can't be very long to go at all. I'm still coming to terms with a teammate laying a bump on his player from his own team. I know the North Ballarat and Dali traditionally have similar jumpers, but North were in the all white today, so I don't know how that confusion happened. As Lamb, conscious of the clock, just slows play down. North Ballarat with the ball on half back, keen to run down the clock, and in the end, though, I think they're going to be forced to play it on. It's Bowman. He goes around the player on the mark, kicks up the line, and is it going to be on the forwards? If not, it's going to be a lasso free kick to Dali.
0: And as you can hear, the siren sounds, the signal, the end of the opening half of footy here at Mars Stadium. It's Dali on the Metro scoreboard, 3 goals 4-22, leading North Ballarat 2-3-15 in a low-scoring, wet affair here at Mars. A couple of goals, Nick Hine will lead the way, and a goal to Aiden Tanner late gave him that little bit of separation, whilst for North, it's goals to Jamie Quick and Sam Arts. We're going to take a break. Thanks to our number one ticket holder, D2E Jim. 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
4: Ballarat's 3BA, covering the McDonald's Ballarat Football Netball League, live.
0: Morris with the opening centre clearance as North Ballarat go towards full forward to start the second term. A tough ball to mark. It hits the turf. Might be opportunity for the Crummers. The smallest man on the ground is 7 yards. Right foot snap. And North Ballarat, perfect start the second term. Are in front.
14: He's got to be careful because it's come straight back to Mickey Edwards. Round one, round two. Snaps it into the puck on the outside of the boot. Finds a teammate in Hind.
0: Nick Hines, become the first mobile goal kicker of the afternoon. Will start his approach. He come in with the kick. And he has their second. Welcome back to 3BA Footy's home ground. Thanks to D2E Gym from Dalacombe to Wendouree. You're never too far from a D2E, where the Metro scoreboard sees the Daly Devils in front at the halftime break. Three goals, 4-22. They lead North Ballarat 2-3-15. And a tough, wet condition hit out. And I'm interested in for One Life Insurance. Your thoughts on the opening half of footy, Shane Simpson?
1: Well, it was a slog, let's be honest.
0: Yes.
1: You could quickly work out who was willing to put their body on the line, who was willing to embrace contest, who was willing to work hard. And to be fair, North Ballarat stepped in. They're a goal down. They had momentum in that quarter, but just probably didn't get some scores when they would like. And I think, you know, Dan Jordan spoke a quarter time around. Today's one of those days where you've got to take your opportunities when they pop up. And there was just times when you got to know quickly, when am I dump kicking? When are we just surging from contest and tapping it forward and just, you know, a bit of a rugby maul? And when do I need to be smart and use the footy well? And I think that'll be the difference between the two teams. At times we saw North Ballarat just sort of blaze and kick long inside 50 to an outnumber or to Daly's, to Myers and others to take intercept marks and look really hard. And then other times we saw them lower eyes and sort of get a mark and shot a goal. And I think it'll just come down to some of those moments in the second half where a really good decision's made. There are times where on a wet day you can play on a halfback and just turn and go without looking. But then you kick today, you then look up and you're kicking not to someone that's there or you're kicking to an out mumba. And that's like a really critical turnover. So I think you've got to show a bit more caution depending on where on the ground. And you've got to know, when am I kicking to an out number or when am I kicking to even numbers? When it's even numbers, go and go quick. When it's an out number, slow down. And I think then there's just little things like when Hines got his own paddock resting forward, then Morris and Penny shouldn't be 10 metres from a stoppage when it's 80 out. One of them has to take responsibility to just go, oh, this is where we've got to defend Hind, even if it means we're outnumbered forward. we'll get it up there and get a stoppage and then reset again. And it's just, who are the leaders that are concentrating on game state at any given point to work out what's the right thing to do right now? Because it's not the same through four quarters because of the weather and the slippery nature of the surface.
2: Perfect example of that was that late bit of play from Lockie George when he kicked, instead of going long to the square, used all his experience and kicked to space. End result was a goal. Hazard Party was able to get it over the top to a teammate, and Daly got that goal. So you're spot on what you say. It's just whoever's got that composure entering 50 to able to get that goal rather than just that rush kick forward.
1: Yeah, but it's not a composure all the time. It's that difference between bash and crash, throw yourself at a contest, get it deep and long to get territory versus when I have time and space or when I need to think differently to be effective or maintain possession. That's really hard to change from one to the other depending on a whole lot of circumstances around you. It's why you need really good conversation and talk out in the field to help you know what to do.
2: Yep.
1: And good leadership about getting organised so you can withstand those opportunities that come up. You can either maximise them when they're yours, or you can defend them and foil them when they're the opposition's.
2: Spot on the money. Sam Young, you've been looking at some stats this afternoon. We've got a team of guys in here doing some great work for us around some clearances and what have you. Is it obviously the numbers heavily weighted in North Ballarat's favour in regards to clearances?
0: Yeah, well, it's hit outs and clearances where they're really getting on top, I guess, in the terms of stats. They're, you know, plus 12 in that term alone in hit outs. And then the clearance actually ended up being pretty even by the end of things. Was more Bewley and Baker got their hands on the footy at the source. But inside 50s is the interesting one. That was even money across both quarters of footy. But one thing we're talking about off air, it'd be interesting if we had the stat for time in fourth half, because the ball just felt like it lived in North Barrett's attacking half, but they weren't able to get any bang for their buck on the scoreboard from that, whereas Daly were just a little bit more fruitful when they were able to get their rare entries inside 450.
1: Yeah, I think half time gives you a longer break that a coach can go, okay, we've seen what's happened in the first half, let's tinker with a couple of things. You actually got a chance to do that at half time and then talk to your players, sort of not so much in a rush, and you can use your whiteboard and that. And some of those things include not having even numbers. If you're inside 50 and it's just a big swamp of players, is to pull some players out and almost go, we don't mind losing that stoppage 20 out from goal, because it's often a quick kick out and then it's a re-entry back in that gets you the goal. And then you might pull a midfielder out, or you might have a forward come out and you have an extra number around 50 to 60. So when Daly, if they're under pressure, bring it out, that's your chance to actually get the better use or to hit up a mark, because it can be really hard at stoppage to get goals when it's slippery like it is.
0: And for everyone's favourite new game, it's Bewley Bingo time for an update from there. Bewley 18 disposals, 2 clearances, 3 marks inside 50. Three inside 53 marks. So he's on track to potentially get Bingo this afternoon. He did have a shot on goal, which didn't register a score, but we know with a goal and half a game average throughout his career, he'll find a way to get one between the big sticks, even in these conditions at Mar Stadium. Here at Mar Stadium, thanks to number one ticket holder D2 Jim. We're going to take a break. You're listening to 3BA, footy's home ground.
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22: Now it's back to McDonald's BFNL action. Thanks to our number one ticket holder, D2E Gym. From Delacombe to Windaree, you're never too far from a D2E. This is 3BA Football.
0: And welcome back to 3BA Footy's home ground. Thanks to D2E Gym. From Delacombe to Windaree, you're never too far from a D2E. Whereas at halftime, the both sides are yet to emerge. I guess they're escaping the cold conditions. And one man who's escaping the cold conditions from boundaries is our man Sam Treasure, who's made a rare venture to the box. Sammy, welcome up to the ground here. How is conditions at ground level? It's also been a bit of rain throughout the start of the game, but it looks like that's subsided and might be getting a little bit better.
3: Yeah, thanks, Young. Yeah, well, I've quickly jumped up here to grab the $50 Sporting Globe voucher that Rogers had to go run to his car to collect, so we'll get those chased up. But yeah, conditions. Well, it's been that classic Victorian weather. We've seen four seasons in one day today. First quarter plummeted with rain. The sun's out now. If the sun's here to stay, hopefully we will get some more absolutely brilliant footy from these two great sides.
0: Thank you very much, Sammy T. Doing fine work, boundaries like in rain, hail or shine throughout season 2026 here on 3BA's Footy Home Ground. It's time to go around the grounds in the Ballarat Footy League thanks to Go Vita, your local health store. Ballarat have come back in their game against Sunbury, 5-6-36 lead the Lions, 5-3-33. Shane, we expected that was going to be a tight one. It's leading up to the billing.
23: Yep.
0: Let me look at East Point, 5-5-35 to a wasteful Redan, 1-9-15. Melton, well, arguably had one of the upsets of the season against them last week. In East Point, they lead 6-6-42 over Sebastopol's 3-6-24. So the Blood's going in fine fashion at home there. And the Lakers coming back against Bacchus Marsh. Bacchus Marsh get the first three. They were 5-4-34 in the late start there. But now Lake Windaree 3-1-19. So Lakers showing some promising signs. After what would have been a timely break for them, no doubt, Shane Simpson to reset after the first 6 weeks, and then the last 2 weeks have shown some already in six quarters of footy, some good improvement on the scoreboard at least.
1: Yeah, and they would have little goals within the game that they'd be looking at, and they need things to either sort of work together as a group, and then there'll be some individual things, because the only way to get better is for every individual to get better, for the team to get better. So that there would be things certain players around their role or their position. What are they looking at? Young James Parkinson's been playing deep back. What does Rowan Brown want him to do to get better in his role?
0: So when, going back about a decade ago, when you were coaching Sebastopol in a similar situation to what Lakeland Drury are from an on-performance perspective, Shane, was that what you did in your coach's box, is have those little mini wins to try and get that success long-term? Was it just about, you know, what you can take week to week and try to build on that for your supporter base? That's the message that you'd be sending out?
1: Yeah, there's a couple of pieces to it. One is, and we had a good chat as a playing group, that every pre-game I had to set them a path for how we might win, because you have to have hope that you can win on any given week, and because you never know when that win's going to come. So always do that. So you never concede in your planning that, oh, we might just limit the opposition to this, or we might do that. So always have a plan to win. Then within that, it was some things we would measure. So it might be, you know, for us... back then, just to score was difficult. We know turnovers high in the ground help you score. It might be just looking at three mark chains. Are we defending well? Are we pressing up? That's an effort-based indicator. What were our tackles like? How did we go with our kick-ins? How many did we get to halfway? So just pulling out some of those things that didn't necessarily rely on really complicated organisation or talent execution. It was more around effort and how we wanted to play. And the big risk is that you go back into shell to limit damage or to limit scoreboard, and that does not set up young players. So in 2, 3, 4 years' time, when they improve, they know how to play a really proactive, contemporary brand of footy, and we really help firm to that, teaching, which I know Mark Gregg's talked about a lot, teaching young kids to play the right way, not drop heaps of numbers back or just look at sort of dour matchups. Just go, where's this guy going to be in 4 years? How do I teach him to get there? Well, how do I maximise the exposure for that role to get there?
0: Fascinating insight from you, Shane, for someone who's been able to, live that story for Lakeland Drury and sell to their members at home. As Roger LeGrand, you already got across to the netball whilst you were scrambling for that Sporting Globe voucher. Were we able to get a score from there?
2: Top of the table clash and high stakes, and deep in the fourth quarter, North are leading 38-33. So, plenty of supporters over there, lots of cheering and slippery conditions. I don't know if I'd be too keen to be playing netball in those kind of conditions, but North probably should hold on from there, I would think.
0: Yeah, you would think that's a big enough of a gap in the final term. Top two sides coming head-to-head, although they nearly went on slip in the netball a couple of weeks ago, where I think they were up by 7 goals or something against Redan, and they came hard late and almost pinched it. So they have been a little bit vulnerable at times to hold on to the big leads. North Ballarat in A grade netball season 2026, and back with the footy. North Ballarat made their way at Darley, only emerging now. North been out here for a good 2 to 3 minutes going through their final paces. Darley are looking for more and opting for maybe a quicker warm up and restart here at Mars Stadium, as all 22 look to be accounted for early. Which means there's no niggles, as Nick Hind, as I say, goes straight back down the race. Hey, brings on a shot. Well, that's fair enough. Well, as you do. Go give one of the little kids a run around. That's fair. I don't mind that. So Hind, well, I thought mine was rushed in race or something. No, it was a grab a child to come for a lap with the boys, which is a nice little touch here at Marseille. He has been one of the front runners this afternoon for the Sporting Globe player today, Shane Simpson. He'll be one to continue to watch in a new role as the deepest forward in this game.
1: Yeah, it's interesting to see Dan Jordan trying to maximise his talent in certain parts of the ground to maximise opportunities. Because today, the best player, as the siren goes twice, today the best player won't be someone that gets high volume or accumulates. You sort of can't play that way. And I think in terms of looking at the best players today, it'll be who's had impact at certain times and who's executed the right way when they've needed to, and who's played the percentages. So I think it's not a day where four guys will get over 30 and take high marks and kick a bag. It'll be around who's had impact when needed.
0: Roger LeGrand, of course, called North Ballarat last week in their loss to Sebastopol. There was 5-6 changes, actually, I think, in the end to their lineup this week. Has there been any of the newcomers that really caught your eye?
2: Well, I think Finn Russell's certainly been very impressive in the ruck, that's for sure. And he's up against a younger ruckman in Tanner himself, but certainly in terms of hitouts, he's been dominant and largely rucked the whole quarter. Had some shorter dropouts from Nathan Jolly, but he's done the job, and he's an impressive young man. He's still you know, Rebels 8, still at school. You have to think with further development, and I know Shane Snipson mentioned him in the pregame in the sense he's come in from Rokewood to North Ballarat to further his footy, a good example of why he should come in and play Premier footy, and he's been good so far.
1: Yeah, and the other guy that showed a bit of promise with lots of upsides, young Michael Hughes, who's playing Rebels all year. I think this is his debut senior game. Just done a few little things to go, oh yes, he knows what he's doing. He'll improve week in, week out as he adjusts to being around bigger bodies.
0: Be one of the ones that opposition coaches no doubt would go back and have a look at a little bit clips on the tape and be like, oh yeah, I can see the traits that, he's got into those, I guess, that Rebels program, and has accustomed himself to senior footy like a duck to water.
2: And likewise, Watkins for Daly, he's only played a handful of games. Certainly his first quarter was excellent. Didn't see as much of him in the second quarter, but he had some nice traits. Too.
1: Yeah, and young Gretch, who's still under 18, so I think it's his debut today, Sam. When it was pouring rain, about 45 out, he had a ground ball that had a heap of heat on it over on the other pocket, picked it up as clean as a whistle and turned around and kicked inside 50. And they're the little things you want to see emerging from young players to go, oh, they've got the traits or they've got the capacity to make it in the Ballarat Footy League.
0: Yeah, I mean, Sammy Trench has made it back boundary side. Is there any observations from the teams coming back out at halftime that you can see, or did you get across to the netball to get another update of the score?
3: Yeah, I went across to the netball, Youngie. It's actually a bit of an upset brewing. It's 43-37 in North Ballarat's favour. Now, both those two sides haven't lost a game all year. North Ballarat have drawn one, but that's a first versus second matchup that's going to go right down to the wire.
0: Yes, thank you much. And anything from the players that you can notice coming back from the break?
3: No, not particularly. Both sides still have four on the bench, so no injury worries as of now. So, yeah, everything's following schedule.
0: Yeah, so four on the bench for Dale, one coach on the roof, which is always good to see.
1: So it's still Dale persisting with the Nick Hine paddock, one out inside 50 to start the third quarter.
2: Russell versus Freeman in the ruck. Russell for North Ballarat won the hit out. Daly win the clearance through Lockie George. Unlucky not to get a free kick for in the back. Ball goes out to the wing direction. Slightly favouring the Daly into the ground. Jamie Quick goes in for North Ballarat. Kicks on his left boot forward. The Hooray gets back for Daly. Forces the ball towards the boundary line. Jolly did well in the end to come in and intercept and kick it forward inside 50. Will the boundary line beat the players? The ball just trickles over. Where the old scoreboard here is at Maher Stadium.
1: Yeah, I also like the move for North Ballarat, that Lockett's starting out of the goal square, which allows him to lead up to the ball, which is his strength, but it keeps Myers away from dropping back and intercepting.
0: Lockett in the goal square. That's
2: for North Ballarat.
0: Yeah, a sentence that sends a shiver down the spine of any player person as they're playing defence. Back on the way, inside 450 for the Roosters. Handball was blindly picked up by Myers. His kick was smothered, I think, by almost by his own teammate in Gardner. Lockett, quick handballs, off to Jamie Quick. He couldn't gather. And in the end, the stoppage is the result. Almost a fruitful result from Lockett being deeper right there to flick at the hand pass to Quick.
1: Yeah,
0: but
1: just needed a clean touch. And you wonder, thought it's 30 seconds in, whether the ball's still dry and could get a clean take on that.
2: Russell won the hit out, went down to Baker, over to Bewley. Suddenly Myers was under pressure, but he managed to get the kick out, but it didn't go to any advantage. Will Quinlan takes the mark for North Ballarat outside 50. He'll look to play on quickly and kick it long inside 50. The pack will fly deep from Jolly. He tapped it down to Lewis. Lewis snapped on the outside of the boot towards the goal square. Freeman or Jones it was, I think, who managed to tap the ball into the behind post. It'll be a behind for North Ballarat. They go to 2-4-16, Daly 3-4-22 on the Metro scoreboard.
1: Roger, that's an example of losing stoppage inside but having an extra number outside 50 to get a re-entry in and look dangerous going again.
0: So Myers are kicking in duties. Plays on and looks to go right down the middle with a real floater. It's going to be a tough one to mark. Collins from 3D couldn't take the mark. Waiting down there was Bewley. His kick was smothered. Super ricocheted a good 15 metres, so laterally towards Edwards. To get the handball away, umpire said he tried. Arts dived in. He missed his target, and Penny, as a party, gets involved for Daly to break things up. Stoppage between the half forward flank and centre wing on the broadcast side. All the attacking to start the opening 2.5 minutes. I'd say in the favour of North Ballarat with 1 point on the scoreboard. Hand pass by Baker. Treats back to Edwards, and Daly get the long kick down the line. That's out on the full. And free kick go away of the Roosters and away of the prominent mover in Morris.
2: So Josh Morris, ex-AFL player for North Ballarat, will take the kick just in front of the interchange bench as he plays on, goes around Watkins on the mark, met heavily as he kicked and turned it over. Edwards picks up for Daly, gets it over to Bewley. Bewley on his left boot inside 50 and finds Hine. What's he going to do? He went to play on him. Yeah, and the umpire quite rightly did call him play on, and now he's under pressure. In the end, his left foot comes back inboards as a party. He was tackled. Umpire said didn't dispose correctly. Free kick, North Ballarat right up back.
0: Yeah, Hind.
1: He just got ahead of himself a little bit, didn't he?
0: And that's the thing. He went to play on, and then he wasn't sure if he was going to. Then he went the ring around the rosy and got himself into trouble. Bowman, though, actually, to find the impressive Hughes. He marks the centimetres between him and the line. He'll go to arc around that left side and go down the line for Lyke, or he goes with a more lateral option across defensive 50 to find Morris. Can they get the switch onto the outer side? They do have the overlap if they're good enough. Penny dropped one he would normally take, has Quinlan short and uses him. Mark taken by Will. Draws Penny with the hand pass. The North Ballarat will go to half forward with a nice measure kick. Lewis, a little pocket, will take the mark. 60 from goal.
1: Oh, you got one-on-one there.
0: Wheels it long towards Lockett against Myers. They wrestle. The ball hits the turf. Still a chance for the Crummers. Jolly, not a natural one. Runs out tarmac, and in the end, the ball is paid deliberate. The Daly player got down in Matricardi and sent it out of bounds. And a free kick's been picked out to North Ballarat.
1: Yeah, it doesn't really matter how good Bewley is. If you can get it in one-on-one, he is under some pressure, and that's what you have to do. You have to put the good players under pressure, and that's what they did then.
0: Snap around the body and goal. North Ballarat will level the scoreboard. It's quick second from the finish, and he only needs a sniff to get the score sheet back.
2: If there's one player from the opposition you didn't want taking that kick, it was Jamie Quick.
0: I don't care if he was 150 metres away. He would have gone and claimed that. That was what he was looking for, was that opportunity. And levels the scores on the Metro scoreboard.
1: So that's a coast-to-coast off the back of the Nick Hind
2: turnover,
1: where he got a bit out of position and turned it over. But I would still say, if you're Dan Jordan, 8 out of 10 of those turn into gold. I want Hind to still take the game on. I wouldn't be critical of that error. And this is the sort of game where you want that.
2: 100%. Those short thoughts from Shane Snibson for One Life Insurance. Umpire comes in to restart play in the centre of the ground. 5 minutes into the third quarter. It's level pegging here at Maher Stadium. Quick comes barging through for North Ballarat. Not able to pick the ball up. Looks like it's going to force another stoppage. Bromley Lynch ends up with the ball in hand for North Ballarat. Tanner up against Russell. Russell one out. Ball went to ground. Lockie George went in for Daly. Tried to handball it to Baker. He dropped it. Bewley picked it up. Kicked inside 50 for Daly. Ball spills to ground. Duncan Cadman's there. Good play in the end by Darb and Charlie. Hurries it out of defence towards the boundary line. Numbers go back. Runge didn't dispose of the ball correctly. Umpire said play on. Ball force forward. Jolly picks up for North Ballarat. Handball's back to Arts. Arts kicks long. This spoil comes from North Ballarat off the hand of Shea and will spill out of bounds around 50 metres from the North Ballarat goal on the grandstand side of the ground.
3: I have got final netball results in. It was North Ballarat who won that one against Daly, 45 playing 40. So that'll send North Ballarat on top of the netball ladder. 7 wins, 1 draw, and Daly get their first loss of the year.
0: Thank you very much, Sammy T. As Russell wins down the ruck, George, hand pass was not picked up initially by Baker, who creates a bit of a problem inside defensive 50. Bromley Lynch comes, reverses back into traffic and caught in the tackle. Very noticeable in just that passage of play, Shane, that, you know, we're quick with the knock-on, then Arts with the knock-on. Just keep moving the footy forward in these conditions is the method for North Ballarat. That's fruitful as they're inside 50. Russell again down to Bromley Lynch and Lamb, and in the end both have a share between them as the tackle from Baker.
1: I know it might feel counterintuitive, but a North Ballarat mid just needs to get on the outside of stoppage to let a release occur.
2: Russell rucks beautifully down at Bromley Lynch. Couldn't get much contact on the ball, though, and went along the ground. Daly player goes back to pick it up to Jones and is tackled high by Quick. It'll be a free kick to that player, Chase Jones, in the back pocket. Plays across goal. It's safe. Lahure marks. He's inside the goal square. He's going to bring it back out the side from which the kick came to Myers. He goes short, looking for George. Marks just inside the boundary line. We're now in that centre third of the ground. Lockie George for Daly. Goes shortly for Matricardi. Matricardi drops what he should have taken. Ball goes to Grand North. Appeal for holding the ball. The umpire says no prior opportunity to be a ball up. Almost in front of us here in the broadcast position at Maher Stadium.
0: So ascendancy in this term for North Ballarat. Scores over on the Metro scoreboard 3-4 apiece, 22. Lamb dives in again. Ball spits out. Purely bumped off it by Quick. He got the boots of ball, keeps it alive. And in the end, Gardner gets across into the defence for Daly. Set out of bounds for a boundary throw-in.
1: Technically, you could say that was insufficient intent. He could have tapped that either direction he wanted, and he chose to go to the boundary.
0: And it's interesting considering they paid one deep in the left forward pocket, which we don't see that often in this competition, results in a goal. You're going to be consistent. Could have had a case, is all I'm going to say. It's back underway here. Need the ruckman touch it, spills it back. Quick. Flying through, couldn't gather. Arts at ground level, got it off there to Penny for North Ballarat. Little dinky kick in board towards Bowman was always going to be tough. Quinlan unable to gather. Hatcher for Daly did well just to thump it forward with some purpose. Numbers will favour North Ballarat as they spin it wide towards the broadcast site. Into space is Lamb. He'll go with the magic kick, the captain to find Stone. So Mark taking him by Oscar Stone, attacking side centre wing of the broadcast side for the Roosters. As it looks to load up inside 50, use that stand rule to advantage to gain a few extra metres and thump it inside forward 50. Big fly from the back from Collins. Got good access to it, couldn't hang on. Stoppage the result of the ground. At the 9-minute mark, inside 50 here for North Ballarat.
1: Yeah, there's some great learning for young Mitch Gardner that Quick always runs through stoppage as a forward. If he watches his tape during a week, he'd know he does that. He needs to stick a bit tighter at stoppage on Quick.
2: Ball comes out to Bewley, goes on his left boot up the line. North have the numbers back, taken by Bowman. Goes in short for North Ballarat and finds Stone. Started the game well, did young Oscar Stone, then went off after suffering some sort of injury, but fortunately he's back on the ground. His kick goes long inside 50 for North Ballarat. Russell, did he have enough? Umpire said no. Ball spills to ground. Chance for Bromley Lynch. Over to Jolly. Jolly Lynch, right boot. Just misses to the right-hand side. Probably had more time than he thought. For a behind, and our man in the tractor behind the goal is out of the tractor for the very first time today.
0: He was frozen rock solid. He hasn't the move.
2: The scoreboard reads North Ballarat 3-5-23, Daly 3-4-21, thanks to Metro.
1: For those that don't know, there's a work site, a construction site behind the goals, and so there's a man stationed down there just for this exact occasion when the footy just gets kicked through.
2: And it's his first duties for the day. Most of the scoring's been done up the other end of the ground. And
1: that was an ineffective kick back in over the
2: I know. He's got mud on his boots, though. Let's be fair.
0: So Bewley going down to the kicking in duties to try to get Daly going. He's been poor for this opening 10 minutes in the third term. Long ball towards the broadcast side. Wait down. Nice mark by the deep Titan Gretsch. Seems to have a nice set of hands. Plays on, right foot kick throws towards half forward. Hine, the option, used the body early, took the mark. So from two kicks, they're about 60 from goal. Nick Hine takes the mark. He waits for the Kelvu to arrive as he was the deepest forward. Little pocket opens up as a party. He finds him, won't have the distance. Hine's asking for the hand pass for a stationary target. Lowers it into the pocket, finds the target. Well played in the end by Daly. They were patient, they were measured. They're lining up for goal here. So Scratch again, who's taking the mark inside forward 50.
1: It's fair to say Dan Jordan has just held his nerve to keep Hind deep inside 50 when that hasn't been really up there for, well, it's been up there twice in 10 minutes. He just held him there.
0: For his first goal in the big time, it's there. And Daly take back the lead, and they come from everywhere. The Devils, they'll move to 4-4-28. To North Ballarat 3-5-23.
1: You can't beat class, Sam. Like, Hind has two kicks, he gets it twice in that passage, and they get a shot on goal. North Ballarat have had six entries, and it's just that class differential that the good players make things happen and make good decisions.
2: Those thoughts for One Life Insurance. Shane Snipson, entertaining game here at Maher Stadium.
1: It's just great coaching from Dan Jordan, because the urge would have been, oh, I've got to get Hind up the ground. He's not getting it. He's being staffed. But he just held him there, and then that's what happens.
2: Play back underway in the middle of the ground. Russell wins the hit out, as he's done a lot of times today. Stone does the roving for North Ballarat, kicks the ball forward. Ball hurries into 50. Did Freeman dive on it? Umpire says no, it'll be a ball up. Right on 50, North Ballarat into the ground. So Daly kick one against the tide here. North Ballarat doing most of the tacking to start the third quarter. Freeman, one hit out to Baker for Daly. Handball missed the target. Quick came in for North Ballarat. Freeman went in to pick it up, as did Tanner. Was he met heavily? Umpire's going to pay holding the ball. I don't know where he picked that one from, Shane.
1: Leave it alone.
0: Well, you're saying he dragged it in, and you're right about that call about, you know, dominance and for North Bowler in a term. 7-3 on the inside 50s. Daly get one against the grain with a rare entry. But Jamie Quick can look to answer.
1: He's looked their most dangerous inside 50 for the day, Quick. Quick and Lockett, they just need to keep getting them involved.
0: Does he have the distance from just on the 50-metre arc? We'll play 12, now 13 minutes. Jamie Quick with a hop, skip, and a jump. Right foot kicks on its way. It's high. It's long. It's got the legs, but doesn't have the accuracy. It's away to the left from Maynard's score. 3-6-24 on the Metro scoreboard. That's North Ballarat trailing Daly 4-4-28 here at Mars.
2: Billy Myers brings the ball back into play, spots up as a party, or Cadman, actually, Joel Cadman goes in short. It was effective, it went to as a party, kicks around the corner, probably a poor kick in the circumstances from as a party, put his teammates under pressure. Ball comes back to Morris for North Ballarat, kicks the ball forward hurriedly, bounces over the head of Lockett, comes to Myers, who kicks it hurriedly out towards the boundary line. Daly have through Hatcher win the contest. Handball was a poor one. Put Freeman under pressure. Knocked it in front of himself. Freeman handballs to Watkins. Hatcher overruns the footy, goes back in to pick it up, and then handball straight to Collins from North Ballarat, who does the right thing and kicks it long in towards 50. Lovely mark over the back from Lahure. I've liked his game this afternoon for Daly, and he plays on quickly.
0: If I'm Machicardi on the outside, as they look to give you a run and gun going here to the Devils, Edwards towards half forward, Steegstra drops the mark, boys, to Collins comes across, he's wrapped up, umpire says we'll throw things

0: Forwards to Turth. Getting back North Ballarat with numbers. They work a little tight angle there, but they're able to get the high exit kick from Shea. Russell from the side. Clients, I couldn't take the mark. Borwick chases the corridor to Baker for Daly. He looks inside 50, looking for Bewley backing back. Fist from Darwin over the top. Able to pick it up. Is Brett Bewley? Can he break the tackle? He can't. He's gone. Brett Bewley come through. Says, I play AFL. Josh Murray said, so did I. And ran him down on the ball tackle.
1: Kick comes out from Morris to half back and finds Lockett, who's a long way up the ground for North Ballarat. Slowing play down. Comes across. Finds it back to Morris. Short again. Out to the outer wing. Finds Stone. Kicks long towards half four in the direction of Collins. Good spoil. North with the numbers at the feet. And Jolly's out by himself. Is he going to mark it inside 50 for North Ballarat? He can't. Matricardi. Kicked the ball off the ground towards the Bandron, then went and picked it up. Great play by Matricardi. Spoke too soon. He kicked it out in the full.
0: Kick which is almost centimetres off. It would have been Fanjoli inside 50, but a reprieve with the kick from coming out of the fences. Opportunity for Hutchinson to go inside 50 towards Quick from the back. Couldn't take the mark, weighing him down. Gardner gets the link up with the 1-2 for Daly. Takes a bounce, and they didn't come back up in the slippery conditions, and he just forced to hang up the deck. So
1: surprise, surprise.
0: Watkins good below his knees, off the Bewley. High left foot kick. He has no one down the line, so gives as much hang time as he can. Bowman was always going to mark by himself on the defence side, centering on the broadcast side for North Ballarat. We'll go with a 15-metre pass up top. He has two options to pick. Mark taken by Penny. He wheels and goes. Goes to that natural left side. Piercing ball inside. 50's fisted away. Ball hits the serve as the party gets back. He retreats by hand. Finds Matricardi. He'll just do the same as Bewley and dump a high ball out to a vacant centre wing and hope for territory. Stays in. North Ballarat will get the numbers across first. Handpass finds a way to purchase, and he'll retreat back to find Bowman at the halfback line for the Roosters.
1: Bowman with the ball in hand. Had to go back then under pressure. And he spots up Shea. Shea's on the Crescent Road side of the ground here, on centre wing. Hasn't got a lot in front of him by way of options. In the end, he spots out young Darwin, who drops it, which lets Cadman in. His handball came to Matricardi. Kick was almost off the ground, went nowhere. And in the end, North are going to force a stoppage. She's chance there for Daly to get moving, Shane Simpson, which they've blown.
2: Yeah, there was. Because it hasn't rained for 40 minutes, there's many more marks in the game now, isn't it? The game's just starting to change a little bit.
0: Back underway here. Again, one down by North Ballard in the ruck. Ball was thrown out of tackle and only went as far as Azapardi. He coughed it up. Lewis involved for the Roosters. Shea will have to ride the tackle and nowhere to go. Daly asks him that he stick the arm out for the don't argue. The umpire says no prime opportunity. We'll throw it in the air. Virtually opposite from our broadcast position on true centre wing on the outside. 18 minutes gone in the third term. 4 points of margin on the Metro scoreboard in favour of the Daly Football Club here. One down by Catman in the ruck. Opportunity here for the Devils. Send it inside 50. Getting back with Bowman, though, will take the mark for the Roosters. So Bowman deep in defence. We'll go with the short pass. Should find Morris, the true centre back.
1: Morris appeals for 50 as Hine made contact just as he marked the ball. The umpire said no incidental contact. He's been good this afternoon, Josh Morris, as has Taj Bowman, the player of that last kick. And that's kicks it out and finds a teammate in Hutchison. He comes out wide, finds Penny. And he's on the back line of the centre square over near the boundary here at Mar Stadium. If you've just joined us, it's Daly by 4 points in the third quarter. Low-scoring affair. Comes up the line. Jolly out the back. Kicks it over the top. Is Quick going to keep it in? I think he might. No, he just fumbled at the crucial moment and kicked it on the full off his shin in the end.
2: Unlucky.
1: So very unlucky. Free kick for Daly. And Daly can consider themselves lucky they didn't give away something then.
0: I'll come across the defensive 50. Will Daly find Freeman as they look to access the broadcast side? The kick's got to be good in the end. It was too tall for Azapardi. Hacked the deck behind, though. Streaming for him is though. Is Hatcher who's just checked in. Off the nick Hine, the racehorse. He goes with a dinky left foot kick towards Edwards. He wheels to his left side, dribbles it down the line. Ball still moving forward, which is the key here for Daly. Hatcher keeps running on. Right foot kick towards the top of the goal square. Back is George. Did everything but take the mark. Had the position, worked his opponent underneath it, and just slipped through his grasp. So went through for a minor score on the Metro scoreboard. 5 points the way of Daly now.
1: Shane Stimpsonov likes some of the things young Gretsch has done. Yeah. First game for Daly. He's been very impressive up forward.
2: He has. He just seems clean.

0: and yeah, neat and tidy. You're just gaining confidence too as he gets used to the bigger bodies. I tell you, he's having a big quarter. His Penny through the middle of the ground. He's marking and linking up by foot. It's been exceptional this quarter.
1: From Delacombe to Wendouree, and never too far from a D2E as Josh Morris brings the ball back into play for North Ballarat. Plays on. Kicks out on the broadcast side of the ground and finds Arts.
0: Go back to Morris. He should change the angles.
1: He listened to you. He could hear your voice from here, Shane Stips. He does just that. He goes back to Morris. Morris plays on. He elects to go across goal, then changes his mind. Dangerously kicks in the direction of Lewis. Lewis is up to the task, though. Got the handball to Hughes. Back to Arts. Tackle was a strong one. You heard the crowd there, and they're going to play a free kick going the way of Daly. It's an off-the-ball
0: free kick.
1: And it's going to go the way of young Hatcher, I think it is. Hatcher to take the free kick outside 50.
2: So Hatcher, 65 and goal. You can hear the crowd really getting into it now as he thumps one towards the hot spot. One for the big Flyers. Edwards can take the mark in the pack of three. In the end, the Devils apply a good tackle to lock it up. About 25 metres out from goals. We're into time on in the third term. George will do the ruck work here for Daly against Russell. Russell wins it down. Edwards with a flying kick off the deck. Couldn't get boots a ball. Young Gretsch is locked up by a Quinlan tackle.
0: I just don't like how Baker's being left off the top of this stoppage on his own.
2: Especially if you can wrap around to that left side. Coming through there was Hine. Broke the tackle. His kick was smothered. Spills out. And a high contact free kick was missed by the umpire there. Shea was coming back into the...
1: The umpire out of zones picked that up.
2: Yeah. Has come in and overruled. So I thought
0: the umpire in control thought he might have ducked into it.
2: So Shea will be the beneficiary for North Ballarat. As we go across the fence and back to Morris.
1: Josh Morris, he's had plenty of it this quarter, that's for sure. Goes long up the line. Daly through Freeman. Has a party tackle with that. Arts picked it up at the end and kicks inside a vacant 50. The foot race is on. Myers has got about a 10-metre gap on Darbin. Oh, no, he's fumbled. He's there, but he's quick enough to get back and handballs it through from behind. It's going to be just that, really. You don't usually see that, Sam Young, with Billy Myers.
2: Yeah, even the best players sometimes can have their little moments in these kind of conditions, but he was smart enough to always get that through for the rush behind and plays on quickly from full back and goes right down the eye, diddle-diddle. It'll spill at the back. It's over halfway in one kick. Number with North Ballarat would be good to find out towards Hughes. Now, how's that right quick? Oh, I like that, too. Measured pass will find its way to Bowman. Taj Bowman has been very impressive all season for North Ballarat. Across that half-back line, makes good decisions. Goes out by short to his captain and Lamb. Taking side centre wing on the broadcast side. Elliot Lamb will be able to play on. Fumble a shallow entry inside 50 for Lockett to crash the pack. Penny waits down. Good tackle by Cadman just to roll him in the end outside 50 for a stoppage.
0: Yeah, sometimes these games do need courage. Lamb kicked long to a pack of 15, but he could have went backwards to Morris and changed the angle.
1: Just 4-3 on the scoreboard, deep in the third quarter here at Maher Stadium. Ball outside 50 for North Ballarat. Hughes is... been good this afternoon. Hurriedly kicks the ball inside 50. Quick. Was he tackled with that umpire? I said no. I thought he played for it. Shane Stibson didn't agree. Myers comes out. He's tackled. And it's going to be a free kick to Daly.
2: In the back.
1: Luck is a fortune. Wow. I thought the tackle was okay. Billy Myers going to take the free kick.
0: Oh, I thought Quick was impeded without the ball.
2: So maybe a couple that went against North Ballarat in our book. As Myers will go long down the line. Cadman was almost just pushed into it. Hughes waits down. Left foot kick was off, touched off the boot, so fisted forward by Hatcher of Daly just to gain territory. I think Stone off to Lewis. Now Morris, Hines bearing him down. His hand passes in the middle. A couple of Daly players collide. Morris goes back the other way in traffic. We'll get a stoppage right in the heart of Maher Stadium. We'll play 24 minutes in this third term. Metro scoreboard reads Daly 4-5-29, leading North Ballarat 3-7-25.
1: Ball thrown up. Stone rows the ruck it out, and it's going to be a repeat stoppage. So feels Shane Stipson like it's gone up a level in this latter stages of the third quarter.
0: It sure has.
1: Ball thrown up. Cadman won it out for Daly. Ball went to ground. Hine laid a strong tackle on Lamb. It'll be another ball up.
0: I think what's just made it a bit more manic, because it's dried out a bit. There's a bit more expansive play. It's quite manic and desperate.
1: Umpire Shane Herbertson throws the ball in the air. Russell won the hit out. Not to real advantage. Lewis was more focused on the opposition than the ball and overran it. Ball comes back to Matt Riccardi. Got some time. Finds Freeman on the halfback flank for Daly. Elects to use Billy Myers on his outside. Myers goes long up the line in the direction of Bewley. Looked like he was held, but it's certainly taken high, and it's going to be a free kick away of Brett Bewley on the half-forward flank for Daly.
2: Free kick will go the way of the champ, and he'll play on immediately with no one standing the mark, and thump a long one inside 50 towards full four. Looper Gretsch from the back. Couldn't quite hang on this time. George on the outside of the boot was clever, but couldn't thread the angle. Might have a score. 5 points the lead on the, now on the Metro scoreboard for Daly. As Josh Morris is just a bit wincing a little bit as he's checked out of the game. Had plenty of work to do this afternoon. So we'll have Sammy T keep a close eye on him just to see how he responds. Probably going for a break towards the final break here at Mars. Bowman bring it back underway. Rifle kick is good. Finds Hutchison. Mark taken deep in defence in those bright lime green boots. No one. George stands off the mark, so he's able to gain a few extra metres. He thumps one towards the wing. A big long kick for Penny! Nice fly.
0: He's having a break.
2: Penny will play on. Thump a long one to centre forward. Couple to beat will be Quinlan waiting down. Getting across there is Runge for Daly. He slides in. It's got to be good. Collins put that big frame in the way. Threw it forward. Hacked off the deck there by Azzopardi. Out to a vacant centre wing on the outside. It slips on the wet surface towards the boundary line. Big ball will be one. Daly just trying to hack it forward through Edwards. Norkaya caught the tackle and gone. Stood up in the tackle. Umpire says that's prime opportunity. Free kick away of the Devils.
1: And it will through. The impressive young man Gretsch, who's been terrific in his first game this afternoon, comes inboard, misses the target. Lockett looked like he was held without it. Umpire said no. And it's going to be a ball up inside the centre square at the Daly end of the ground. We've just ticked over 27 minutes here in the third quarter. Still a chance if they're good enough for either side to register a valuable goal. Russell wins the hit out for North Ballarat, goes to ground. It's going to be another stoppage, another ball up. We've seen plenty of them this afternoon. So what can Daly or North scrummage together in the dying stages of the third quarter? Collins fumbled it, which allowed Cadman to come through for Daly. Ball went to ground. Cadman went back in. As a party went back to pick up, ball spills out the back. Umpire's found a free kick. It's going to go the way of Daly, so there's still time for Daly.
2: It's going away of Runge. He's 65 metres from goal. He sets up to a hot spot. One, Nick Hine will have a couple to beat. He'll wait down. In the end, almost fell on his lap as the two North Ballarat defenders spoiled each other. Stoppage the result, top of the goal square.
1: Jeez, it went through his hands, yeah.
0: It's half a chance, Wyman.
2: Just have to try to find a way to get the hand to foot. Tap by Russell. Defensive side will work. Lamb steps to Wubi tackle and walks the tight rope. Hand pass is going to have to be good. We're working in those areas. Hacked up the deck there. Went Darbin towards the line. He follows up his own soccer and has scored it over the line for a boundary throw. 35 metres from goal. What's the feeling boundary side, Sammy T? Have the coaches started to get a bit more vocal in these final moments?
3: Absolutely. Since the intensity's gone up, both coaches, the crowd, everyone's much more invested in this. It's becoming palpable. Every single ball that could be a free kick, you hear it from the North Ballarat contingent for sure.
1: 28 and a half minutes gone in the third quarter. And with that comes the siren to end the third quarter. And the scoreboard will read, the Metro scoreboard, that is, Daly, 4 goals, 6:30. They lead North Ballarat, 3 goals, 7:25. 1 goal apiece for the quarter. Sam Young, you've got some goal kickers for us.
2: Yeah, for the Devils, too, Nick Heim leads the way on the score sheet with Aiden Tanner and Jet Gretsch getting his first goal in senior footy, whilst for North Ballarat, 2 to Jamie Quick and Sam Arts is on the score sheet as well. We've got a grandstand finish building here at Mars Stadium. It's Daly by 5 points on the Metro scoreboard, thanks to our number one ticket holder, D2 Jim. We're going to take a break. You're listening to 3BA Footy's home ground.
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2: Wheels it long towards Lockett against Myers. They wrestle. The ball hits the turf. Still a chance for the Crummers. Jolly not a natural one. Runs out tarmac, and in the end, the ball is
14: paid deliberate.
2: Snap around the body and goal. North Ballarat will level the scoreboard. Asking for the hand pass from a stationary target. Lowers it into the pocket. Finds his target. Scratch again, who's taking the mark inside 450. For his first goal in the big time. It's there. Welcome back to 3BA Footy's home ground. Thanks to D2 Gym. From Delacombe to Wendouree, you're never too far from a D2E. We're in a match of the round between North Ballarat and Darley. It's the Devils by 5 points on the Metro scoreboard. Thanks for One Life Insurance. Shane Simpson, I'm interested in your thoughts going into this final turn.
15: Well, my eye says Darley are playing a little bit better, but when I then use my other eye and look at the scoreboard, it's one goal difference. And so North Ballarat have just competed really well. Penny had an exceptional quarter that quarter, linking up through the middle of the ground with, you know, intercept marking and just being an option, particularly on lateral ball movement. What I did notice is that, I wouldn't say the ground's dried out, but it's just got a bit better for footy. Darley are more inclined to go back to their normal method and move the footy much more laterally to find open space and maybe have less territory and less inside 50s, but have a bit better quality. North have just stuck to their probably pre-game plan around contest and territory, which has served them well so far. But you can just start to see a bit of difference between the teams. And it's just meant Darley have had way more marks that quarter than North Ballarat. But I would just say, doesn't matter what things look like or who might look a bit better, when it's one goal the difference in tough conditions, you just got to take your moment. And North Ballarat have as much right to take their moments this quarter and get a win as what Bali do.
2: Yeah, I agree. It's about that moment today to be the difference. And look, they were plus 13 and in marks in that term with North Ballarat and plus 4 in inside 50. So they continue on the trend. They might get that moment to win this one against some adversity against Dali. We'll go around the ground. Thanks to Govita, to your local store. Quickly, Roger LeGrand for an update.
1: There's some exciting updates, Sammy. So Ballarat 3-point leaders at the moment over Sunbury up at Alfreton. So Sunbury in front early. Ballarat strike back. East Point have kicked away from Redan. In fact, they're out by 32 points over at the Eastern Oval. The real close ones coming down at Melton. The Borough have come from 5 goals down and are suddenly within 9 points. Melton 64, Sebas 55. And Lakers, as has plagued them all year, a relatively good first half, certainly within striking distance. And then Bacchus Marsh have gone bang, bang, bang in the third quarter. And they lead 60-33. Those scores for Govita Ballarat, your local health store.
2: Sammy T, you were listening to Clint Proctor's three-quarter time address. What did Clint have to say?
3: Yeah, North Ballarat coach Clint Proctor. Well, he had 3 points written down on the whiteboard, as he always does. One being ball movement. He wants his boys to get a lot more aggressive this quarter. Others being compete and also cover the middle. He spoke about the forwards coming up a bit higher, but he also mentions that he doesn't want to try and let Dali run a spare back there, and the intuitive thinking comes in to not let that happen and work hard back when they have to. He wants to force Dali wide, and he also finished with saying it's a great opportunity, it's very important, we do the right thing here by each other. And there was lots of pride in the way he delivered that final message.
2: Feels like a big term in the spectrum of both these side seasons. I know it's only early, but big difference when you're 6-3 opposed to 7-2 to start. Sorry, hang on, I'll do the math correctly there. This is 6-2 or 5-3, if you have a
1: well
2: choice.
1: Well done, Youngie. I'm glad you got that.
2: I had to get the abacus out to just, you know, scribble down the right results there coming in this one.
1: Quick check of the AFL scores this afternoon. There's one game being played over in Bunbury, WA. Fremantle, 77-point leaders at three-quarter time. Here's Sam Young.
2: For the final term here at Mars Stadium. Handball from Hind off to Bewley. Left foot kick will go towards the half-forward line for Dali. Coming across there was Bowman, who's been super off the half-back line for North Ballarat. Hacks up the deck towards Shea. Bewley tracking him. Gets boots the ball, gains some territory down the line. Needs to be touched for Darley's sake. It's actually kept alive somehow by Harley Inglis and eventually seen over the line for a boundary throw in the opening minutes here of the final term between North Ballarat and the Darley Football Club.
1: So, who's going to have their nose in front when that siren goes? It could go either way as the two young rucks, and they've both played pretty good games this afternoon. That's Finn Russell and Tanner, Aidan Tanner for Dali. Russell's probably had the edge in the hitouts, but Tanner's done some good things forward. As Inglis goes in, not able to win it. Shea for North Ballarat kicks the ball up towards the wing. Penny and Lahure leading the race for the ball. Penny wins out. His handball missed the target. Came back to Hatcher. Hurried it forward. Oh. Murchis collided with young Russell. It allowed Freeman for Dali to come in. Probably lucky not to be pinged for holding the ball in the end. He had plenty of time. Inglis breaks one tackle, doesn't get the hands to the footy. It's going to be a free kick going the way of North Ballarat, the centre of the ground.
15: Yeah, so Penny's playing forward of the footy at the moment for North Ballarat as well, just trying to make something happen.
2: Arts has had a good game, spits it wide to the outside to find Lockett. A true centre wing, virtually opposite our broadcast position for North Ballarat. Takes his time, which allows the cavalry to get behind the footy. Oh. And kicks it to the man at the mark, and it dribbles out of bounds. So pull footy all round from Jai Lockett on that occasion, as we'll get a boundary throw-in.
1: It's execution, isn't it? Like, and that's what this quarter's going to be about, Shane Snibson.
2: It's going to be the little moments.
15: Yep. Limit your mistakes. Capitalise on your opportunities.
2: We'll get a ball in with Tanner. I'm against Russell. Tanner takes front position, wins it down, but it's fisted forward by North Ballarat. Tough one for Edwards, for Dali to gather. Gardner at ground level tried to just shovel in his direction. It's off hands, is it? No boot, says the boundary umpire. So free kick for Lasso. It's going out of the way of Dali. The Devils up a long one down the line through Myers towards true centre wing as the Suns came back out and bathing last name in beautiful sunshine. And there's that mark taken there by Bowman on true centre wing, virtually opposite from our broadcast position. He's able to go towards half forward. Myers read the cue. The kick was to the advantage of Arts, though. The little fella couldn't hang on as it gone out of bounds. We'll get a ball in.
15: I've just observed at the last couple of boundary throw-ins, Dali being really aggressive coming through the stoppage from the backside of the stoppage through to the front, there's a chance for Russell to hit forward really hard and get something out the other side for North Ballarat.
1: I like Russell's ruck craft this afternoon. He won that one again. Tapped it down to Lamb. Kicks it forward. Lockett probably could have grabbed that in the end. Wasn't able to take it. Suddenly, Daly under pressure. Was there a dive on the footy? Umpire said no. It'll be a ball up around 20 metres from the goal. Geez, unlucky not to win a free kick there, North.
15: It's one of the few times that Lockett's had the drop zone on Bewley, and he really had him in trouble. Just the timing wasn't quite there to separate and then grab it cleanly.
1: Ball comes out to Bromley Lynch. Rolls, rolls, rolls! It rolls through. Top Bromley Lynch makes something out of nothing from that stoppage. And North had the all-important first of the last quarter.
2: Yeah, it was the aggressive hit to the corridor, and Bromley Lynch, he's not preferred, just took a little moment, Shane, and popped it between those big sticks.
15: Yeah, I've been waiting for some long hits because Russell's had domination. And really, whilst he made something out of nothing, his Dale opponent was just sitting off him 3 or 4 metres, and you can't do that 15 out from goal.
1: Metro scoreboard sees North leading by a point, 4-7-31 to Dale 4-6-30.
2: It's only the third time we've seen a lead change this afternoon.
15: Penny at the centre bounce for North Ballarat with Hind, his opponent.
2: Yeah, Mick Hind finally gone in. In this final term, we're off and running. One down by Russell. Penny flying through, couldn't gather. Cameron off the wing, found Nick Hind, but he got the slight case of the fumbles and let it go. Oh. Lamb, too slow.
15: Yeah, way too slow.
2: And gone.
15: Just lack of awareness there, wasn't it?
2: And he's run down from home from Tanner, who can drive Darling to attack as they're trying to find the quick response.
1: Should be 50.
2: Yeah, Quicks came into the protected zone.
1: Yep.
15: If you've got a good memory, there was a smother quick hit against the Bass last week on Jake Wilkinson where he did the exact same thing. Didn't get called to 50.
2: Yeah.
15: Does it again this week, rightfully, 50 metres.
1: Yeah, it had to be 50 metres. I think the spectators were calling it before the umpire did.
2: It's a short 50, though, so Tanner...
15: That's a 24.
2: He gives the handball off to Bewley from outside 50. He pins the ears back. And in the end, it's offhand through for a minus score.
1: The Bewley bingo sign was about to go up. Had that gone through the middle, Sam Young?
2: Yeah, we're going to get up from bingo. Our man Cooper, we're being excited. Don't worry about that.
1: So Josh Morris will bring the ball back into play for North Ballarat. Momentum swings left, right and centre here. He elects to go short. Next kick's going to be important. It comes back to Morris. So he's only hasn't gained any distance. They're just trying to open up something. In the end, Morris plays on. Goes long, up the line, centre wing. Quinlan will fly. He's been quiet this afternoon. Ball comes to ground. Runge tackled for Daly. Lockett picks up. Clever handball over the top. Oh, strong hit on. I think it's Lewis.
2: It's called play on.
1: He had to bring that back. It has to be down the field, I think, because it was after disposal.
2: Yeah.
15: Do you think they were waiting for someone
1: to take advantage? He's got to his feet quick enough, but it was certainly a free kick going the way of North Ballarat. That's for sure.
15: I don't think they know what's going on.
2: What has allowed those Darley to get every single player into their defensive half?
15: Oh, it is downfield. That's weird. It's downfield, but there was no one there to take it.
1: No.
15: And now he's calling a player from 40 metres away.
1: It'll be Will Quinlan, I think, he's going to take the free kick. He got to his feet pretty quickly. I thought he was out for all money for one point.
2: So the man that has his name in all caps on Play HQ, Will, will go short to find the target and lock it. 75 from goal.
15: Sam, do you think it's next goal wins this early in the last quarter?
2: It really has that sort of feeling, doesn't it, in a low-scoring affair? As Lockett goes to the top of the square, big mark opportunity to be taken. It's a grand level, couldn't gather, and we'll get a stoppage. We've only seen 8 goals in the match, both sides 4-7-31 on the Metro scoreboard apiece, and you could be right, next goal could certainly win it here, Shane.
15: Could even be next point wins. I'm not sure I'm going to call that yet this early in the last.
1: Ball thrown up. Russell wins the hit out. He's been immense this afternoon. I've loved his game, has Finn Russell. Daly, as a party under pressure, handball missed the target. Penny, who's been so good for North, wins it. Handball's to a teammate. Kick missed its target and will trickle out of bounds. There's a North player down. Arts, is it just cramp?
15: Yeah, I think so.
1: It'll be a throw in beside the behind post. So it's around 20 metres.
15: What I like most about Penny on the ball is not his clearance work, but the fact he's so clever and he gets it more in the front half when he's on the ball. That's just what North need. Better user.
1: He just has that space, doesn't he, as the ball comes back into play. The crowd getting really vocal here at Mars Stadium. Collins rose off the pack. It's gone up in the air, and luck is a fortune. It lands in the arms of Will Quinlan, I think it is. Yep, right on the boundary line. Now, Sam Young, you love these. This is your bread and butter.
2: This is Will Quinlan territory too. A couple of steps, screw punt around the body, and to put North Ballarat back in front. Any score will do. We play 8 minutes in the final term.
15: What sort of celebration will you do if he kicks it, Youngie?
2: Oh, I tell you, he'll be loud and proud. Let's put it that way. So Will Quinlan. Couple steps around the body. It's across the face. Any score will do to put him in front, though. The minor is what he has got. 4 goals, 8, 32 on the Metro scoreboard. That's North Ballarat. Daly trail by that one behind. They go short quickly in defence to find George.
1: Lucky George, the veteran. Goes in short, finds Edwards on the 50-metre line, defensive 50-metre line for Daly.
15: This is how Daly like to play. They like to just slice you up through uncontested marks, through half-back, and then go quick forward to centre.
1: Speaking of uncontested marks, there's another one. It's Bewley just inside the centre square. In the end, he plays on. I don't know what Quick was doing on the mark there. He was asleep. Kicks out to Freeman, dropped what he should have taken. Ball comes back to North.
15: Handball.
1: Mark taken by Quinlan, who suddenly come into the game a little bit this last quarter, and Will Quinlan will look to kick North Ballarat into attack.
2: So Quinlan held out on the mark. Short pass over the top. It's too tall for Penny. It needs to be touched for North Ballarat, and it's not. So Lasso.
15: Free kick. Two chances to handball to Darwin there, and they both didn't give him the option. Now they've turned it over.
2: So Daly with the chance from halfback. Myers the beneficiary. Only 9.5 minutes gone, final term. He just measures a little short one over the top and finds as a party. Mark taken there by Adam. And he'll go inboard, finds Watkins. He's done some nice little things. He'll access the corridor. Kicks out a bit good. It's slipped through his grasp. Bowman the other way. Lower the eyes and down the target. Mark taken inside 50 by Quick, I think.
1: It is Quick.
15: It's got to get in the right hands. Bowman showed enough composure. If he had just belted that in, it would have went down Billy Myers' throat. But he just held it up, lowered eyes, and it's hit. Is that Quick?
1: Who's Quick.
15: Yeah,
2: directly in front.
15: He's been their most likely goal kicker today, hasn't he?
2: Directly in front. He'll have to kick from outside 50.
1: Yes or no, Sam, before he kicks it. Come on.
15: Too far out for me.
2: I think he'll have the journey as well. But Quick starts that approach. Right for kicks on its way. He dumps it. And Jamie Quick goes by. Bottle beating, bottle ball. The river's gone the room. He's named Jamie Quick.
15: He's just done the double cobra there with that celebration too, Youngie.
2: Oh, hello.
15: Seen that for a while.
1: And he has 3 for the afternoon in a game where his team has kicked just 5. So full marks to Jamie Quick. He might be a contender, Shane Snibson, for the Sporting Globe Player of the Day. That scoreboard reads North Ballarat. 5 goals, 8:38. Daly 4-7-31 on the Metro scoreboard.
15: Yeah, well done to Bowman to just lower eyes and hit Quick up, sort of uncontested.
2: That's the key in that play. Yes, the finish from outside 50 within these conditions, fantastic. But Bowman not to blaze away, said Shane. Perfect call for One Life Insurance.
1: Ruck and Russell wins another hit out for North. I wouldn't mind seeing his stats at the end of the game. Ball goes to the ground, and it's going to be another ball up. So let's remember, Finn Russell, he wouldn't even be 18, would he? Be 17?
15: Yeah, he'd be thereabouts, yeah.
1: He's been terrific this afternoon. Young fellow hails from the Rokeford Footy Club. He's just dominated the ruck. Lamb comes through. Suddenly it's all North Ballarat. He handballs back to McInerney. He kicks forward looking for Jolly.
2: Great kick. Finds him.
1: Now Jolly's got to move the ball quickly here. He's outside 50. He's got players charging back towards goal.
15: Lockett's one-on-one.
1: Kick it, Nathan. Kick it. In the end, he kicks it to Lockett. No, Lockett spoiled his own teammate. Ball went to ground. Daly player tackle. Kick out of the side 50. That's going to trickle out of bounds.
15: It's a lasso.
2: Yeah, it is a lasso. And an opportunity for a repeat inside forward 50 for North Ballarat. So Jolly gets to make amends. Plays on. Right foot kick towards the top of the square. One for the high flyers. Cadman dropped it on his chest in the end. Went goes McInerney for North. Snapper in the way from Lamb.
1: Oh.
2: Smashes into the fat bit of the padding of the post. If it grazed off a bit.
15: Lamb's having a good captain's quarter too. In and under it. Right at the coalface. He's lifting his team.
2: So it's North Carolina by 8 points on the Metro scoreboard. Their highest lead of the afternoon, would you believe it? Bewley goes quickly. Myers the intended target. He'll mark it enough back. And he'll go with a barrel right in the middle. And he miscued. Did it hit the turf? It did, said the umpire. So McCarty not paid the mark. A stoppage the result. Not a turnover for the Devils. They get some field position as they try to cut back this vital 8-point lead.
1: And I think the umpire got that right. I think it did hit the turf as the ball thrown in the air. Daly just trying to force the ball forward, but North winning the clearance again. This time Lockett, his target. Handball missed the target. Hine forces his way through to Inglis. Back to Hine. Handball over the top to Hatcher. Tapped it back in the direction of Hine. Inglis, George the veteran, comes inboard. Very clever, Lockie George. And finds Duncan Cadman. He plays on quickly, goes in short, and finds Hazzapardi. It's Adam Hazzapardi, and he's marked around 35 metres from goal. A crucial kick coming up here for Adam Hazzapardi. Not a renowned goal kicker, only the 19 in his career. This is a crucial kick, Sam Young.
2: Yeah, what would we say? 45-degree angle, maybe 45. He'll strike from. Adam Hazzapardi for the response. Right for kicks on its way. Had to get very close to the man of the mark. Yeah. Worry about distance. And in the end, he's dragged it and sent it out on the full. So no score registered.
1: Good play by George there, yeah. Snibbo,
15: We talk about when the classy players move the footy well and make good decisions, things happen. And that was an excellent decision by Lockie George.
2: Midway through the final term, Darwin with that laconic long kick down the line. Big mark to be taken, and it is. North Ballarat will get some field position, and I think it's Collins there, the tallest in the pack, who's been in a new role as an inside midfielder today. North Ballarat's own version of the Swiss Army knife, if you will. Thumps it long down the line. Unable to mark there was Quinlan, hacked off the deck by Daly, fortuitously into the middle of the ground. Big contest to win. Hind went for the footy first, was collected high up. I said no. Tackle's fair. We'll get a ball up
15: so
2: the middle.
15: There's a couple of things right now. I want to see North hold the footy a bit more and take a bit of time out, particularly when Finn Russell's off the ground. So they don't want stoppage at the moment. They don't have a preferred ruck in there. So just hold possession a bit more, take time out.
1: Just over 14 minutes gone. Clearance won by Daly, but Morris is able to mop up for North Ballarat. Comes out to Purchase. Cleverly goes around the corner and finds young Hughes. Good composure, Hughes. He didn't rush the kick. He handled to a teammate in Bowman. It's Taj Bowman. In the end, he goes up the line, the left boot. Runs, drop what he should have taken, and Freeman will run the ball out of play right in front of the benches. So a couple of moments from the Daly players and under pressure.
15: Yeah, so Morris didn't need to play on. That was a mark. Take time out. And I'd like to see Penny go back now, because they haven't got Russell in the ruck. They just got to get a bit stronger behind the ball.
2: Ball in, attack side centre wing for North Ballarat. Jolly got rid of his opposing ruckman. Tried to take it out of the air. Dropped it through his grass. Come through his Bromley Lynch. Quick. Up to the stoppage. Handled forward. Gaining territory. Freeman strong on the hips. Broke the tackle off to Gardner. So here go Daly. The kick's in the direction of Inglis. Being quiet, the veteran, the four-time premiership player. But he got off there to Hine. Who's anything but quiet. But is it good enough to break two tackles? He is. He goes back to Harley Inglis. Right foot kick. We've got a half forward. Big mark to be taken. Edwards couldn't quite do so at the front. North Ballarat numbers at the fall of the pack in Bowman. He's been super. A dinky rifle kick. Yeah, across there was Hines. He pissed it out of bounds. We'll get a ball in and a breather.
15: Yeah, because he's just going to get more manic. 8 points is a good lead given this game. They're just going to find some uncontested marks, North Ballarat.
1: As do Daly. Almost 16 minutes called. Beautifully called there, Sam Young. Described the pressure of the contest beautifully.
15: The change has happened now, Roger. Bewley's up in the ruck. They've got to chase the game. They brought him into the ruck.
1: They do. So Myers it is. Taps the ball forward. Hine tries to knock it forward. Duncan Cadman kicks long towards forward over the back. And it's actually Joel Cadman in the end, and it's trickled over the back. And there's a North player, Bowman, who's just clutched at his shoulder. We'll cross down to Sam Treasure shortly for an update. He looks to be okay. He's wincing behind the footy there. It'll be a throw-in about 20 metres from goal. Margin 8 points in favour of North Ballarat. 5-9-39 to 4-7-31 on the Metro scoreboard. Myers doing the ruck work. Hit it down. Quick, who's found himself at defence, taps towards the boundary line. It'll trickle back over.
15: What was I thinking, Roger, trying to say that Bewley was in the ruck? Of course it was Billy Myers.
1: We knew what you meant.
15: I just want to see him. He'll grab one out of the ruck here and try and just kick it himself on his right foot here. He's got the second ruck for North in.
2: Well, Lockett's the man to go down there with him, which is surprising. And he uses strength. He doesn't take it out of the air. Coughs up the handballs to Hine, though. Left foot around the body. Bounces ball top the square. He's off hands, off Darwin's left hand, and through for a minor score. Daly moved to 4-8-32 on the Metro scoreboard. North Ballarat 5-9-39.
15: Russell's, is he back on the ground, Rog?
1: I can't understand why Penny's still forward. I think you've got to get him up near the
15: just
1: footy.
15: Just got to save the game now.
1: Yep. It's no point in being down here. Ball comes back into play and finds Hughes. Now, this is where he needs to take his time. Run seconds off the clock. He doesn't. He plays on. Campbell's over to the speedster and McInerney. Comes up the line for North Ballarat. Kicks in the direction of Runge. No, it's Lahure and spills out of bounds right in front of the benches.
15: Russell's here to come back, but he's waiting for an interchange. Yep. There he goes.
2: So Russell will get back into the ruck. He's going to let Lockett take this one, though, against Billy Myers and go forward.
15: It's not a bad matchup, Lockett in the ruck against Myers, just around strength.
2: You're right, he did well in defence before. Takes front position and uses that size to take out of the air. Gets it out. Umpire says it's a throw.
15: Unlucky.
2: So free kick will go the way of Dale and Billy Myers. Away for the ball, check back in. Sammy T, an update for the benches this afternoon.
3: Yes, Dan Jordan's having a very interesting chat with a few of his boys. There's no injuries to report on. I thought that one was a throw, Snibbo. I don't know about you. I thought he had his arm pinned.
15: Oh, just more seeing spirit of the game. Oh, okay, let some things go.
3: No, we like to see free flowing footy, but yeah, no, benches are all good.
2: So Myers on centre wing broadcast side. Thumps a long one with a shallow entry inside 50. Gretsch! Just got himself underneath that one. Hacked off the deck by Hind. Puts Hughes into an attacking area. He'll sit up for Hatcher and he'll dribble it through. Game on at Mar Stadium.
15: There we go. It's very interesting still, isn't it? It just sort of bounced up. The North defender just got planted. He's sort of what I call stuck in the seat where you put your 2 feet down. It's like you're sitting there. You got nowhere to go. And it just popped over his head. And he's ran into an open goal.
1: But again, it was that sideways kick, even though it was across the ground, which opened up. If he'd come down the line, it would have gone to a contest of players. Just that, you know, I know it's a kick off the ground, but it changed the angle and it opened it up. And suddenly, we have a one-point game. North Ballarat in front, where ticked over 19 minutes.
15: And they're keeping Lockett in the ruck. It's obviously a pre-planned thing for Myers.
1: Stay right here, listeners. It's going to be a nail biter. Ward Stone taken high out of that clearance for North Ballarat. Umpire says no. Lockett goes back in, breaks one tackle.
2: Go on.
1: He's going to be pinned holding the ball. Free kick Dully in the centre of the ground.
15: Well, that's 2 free kicks against him in there.
2: Dealey, the beneficiary. Left foot kicks a piercing one inside 50, reading the cues, getting across with North Ballarat with the double fisting spoil with Stone. Quick, was he legged? Yes, he was, says the umpire. We're taking the time on in the final term. It does feel like that schoolyard stuff, Shane Simpson, next goal wins, could be coming into it right about now as we have entered red time.
1: So Jamie Quick, of all places on the back flank, he's got 3 crucial goals this afternoon. He slips over as he kicks, turns the ball over, comes to Cadman, handballs over in the direction of Azapardi, knocks the ball in front of him. Quick kind of turned his body and missed the footy. Azapardi comes back in, goes in the left boot looking for Hughes. Hughes picks the ball up, gets the handball over the top to the teammate in young Gretsch. Gretsch round one, gets the handball, wants to hold the ball, umpire says no. Lamb picks up for North Ballarat, handballs over to Quinlan. He gets round one, ball knocked out of his hand, comes back over to Lamb and North will clear.
2: So North Ballarat desperate to get this cleanly out. They can't. Good pressure by Daly to hold in the attack
15: half. This is great footy, wasn't it? Like, North had a passage and an overlap to get through. They were just trying to get there, but Daly's pressure was up to it to just keep that possession not being clean, cause a fumble, got a stoppage, 70 out.
2: So Bowman's checked back in the game after getting a quick assessment, maybe on that shoulder that Roger LeGrand pointed out. Umpire's picked out a free kick for a block in the ruck. It's going to go the way of Lockett. Infringement for blocking.
15: Penny's still at centre forward too.
2: So clearly just want that target to kick to. The bailout kick down the line. It's the only reason I think they've held true with that method. Lockett chips it over the top. In the end, sliding in the North Ballarat player. Couldn't take the mark. As Party at ground level gathers. He's unable to walk the tarmac and keep it in. So we'll get a ball in.
15: I wonder if it's a three-way thing that they don't want Finn Russell against Myers, which drags Lockett down, which then means Penny's up forward. I just hope it's not because of that.
1: Got to get Penny on the ball, I reckon, Snibbo. It's Jamie Lockett pleads with the band round umpire for the lasso. Band round umpire holds his ground, says no, out of bounds. So he throws the ball back in. It's Lockett up against Myers. Lockett won the hit out. Ball goes to ground. Myers picks up with Campbell onto Hind. Kick was smothered. Came back to North Ballarat. It's Harvey Lewis. Kicks over to Hughes. Jeez, he's been good this afternoon. Campbell over the top in the direction of Russell. Freeman gets back. Dived on the footy. Wasn't holding the ball. You'd have to think so. Umpire agrees. Free kick going the way of North Ballarat. Chip in Russell.
15: Well done by the ruckman there to cause the turnover.
2: Look for the handball receive. If there's anyone like a Morris to get...
15: Yeah, Morris is coming right now.
2: Got to give it.
1: No, didn't have the awareness that he was coming beside him.
2: So Finn Russell from outside 50. They lead by 1 point on the Metro scoreboard. Does he have the distance? The long kick won't suggest it won't make the distance. To the top of the square. Almost marked to Collins. It spills free. Darley now with numbers of Asapati. He'll kick off the intercept, but clear D50. Big ball would be one. Gretsch, the debutant, steps aside with the tackle. Hand off to Inglis. Off to the speedster and Hyde. He takes one bounce from Marstey. Flicks it wide to his great mate, Pulley. He has nothing to aim at. He waits. He loads. He thumps at the full force. And slips out the back. Edwards is bumped out of it. And North Ballarat survive. Darwin. Dinky King will clear D50. Inside 50. No, last two. We'll get a boundary throw in.
0: 49 out, that went over the boundary.
1: What a moment for Edwards and Darwin. Great play from Darwin, absolutely. That was looked like Edwards was going to kick it through for off the ground for a goal. Play back in, ball back in. Lockett wins out. Baker Rove, handball, missed a target. Came back to Lamb, who's had a super last quarter. Kicks it hurriedly. Lahure by himself, but Darley kicks inside 50.
2: High ball from Lahure for Myers! Almost! He did. He almost held on. The ball's still alive. Bewley got the handball away. Still a chance at ground level for Darley. Clearing kick will come from Bowman. He's dumped out D50. There's no one near this footy, but Freeman of Darley. Centre wing outside. He steps the Wookie tackler. He thumps the right foot kick inside 50 towards full forward. Backing back was Jolly. He couldn't hang on to the highest points. Stoppage inside 50. No, umpire lets it roll on. Hines somehow come away with it. Desperate not to infringe of both sides, and they have contact below the knees or legs. You take your pick. Free kick goes the way of North.
0: I just can't stand Penny being a full forward when they're trying to hang on, and he's their best intercept marker.
1: I can't
0: understand it.
1: McInerney with the free kick for North Ballarat. Kicks long, outside 50. Lockett drops it. Ball spills over the back. Duncan Cadman goes in, comes out to Gardner. He's gone, is he? Umpire says no prior opportunity. Be a ball up 60 metres from the Darley goal. We've gone 24 and a half minutes in the last quarter on the Metro scoreboard. Umpire throws the ball up. Hit forward from Darley. Comes in the direction of Lamb. North with the numbers. It's Stone. He kicks long up the line, the wing. Darley have the numbers. Great spoil from that man, Penny. Freeman and Penny in a one-on-one contest. Penny and Freeman. Freeman goes to pick the ball up. He can't do so. Penny goes back and picks up. Handballs. Missed the target. George goes in to win it for North Ballarat. Ball comes out to Darwin. Umpire's it's going to go the way of Darley.
2: Yep, and didn't give it back to Matricari on the full, so it could be a case for 50.
0: And threw it on the ground.
2: Geez, probably lucky. As Matricari across to Hatcher. He wants to come broadcast side centre wing. The kick's good to Asapati. Doesn't break stride. Takes the mark. Takes on the whoopie tackle with a little ball. And then goes a little long. Right foot kick. Inside 50. Hine wants out the back. Getting back to young Hutchison. He wants to see it towards the line. Hine trying to hack. Is it in danger? No. Umpire says we'll throw things in. 25 and a half. It's gone final term. Deep inside 450. It's North Ballarat by point on the Metro scoreboard. But inside 50 for the Devils. Can they fight their way back and take back the lead here?
0: Baker.
2: Ball in. Myers. Right foot snap. Drilling ball. I was going to say he's broken the heart of North Ballarat fans before.
0: He was going to grab one at some point, wasn't he?
2: And he did that time and got it through from behind. It's 5-9 apiece. Scores are level. A draw potentially on the cards. Roger to the grounds.
1: Jai Lockett, of all people, is going to take the kick out. He plays on. Handballs it over to Morris. Morris goes in short, playing for time. Mark dropped by Hutchinson. North under pressure. Clever little dinky kick off the ground. Stone wasn't able to mark. In goes Darwin. Ball comes out to Bowman. Found some space. Handballed over to Hughes. Hughes on his left boot up centre wing. Darley have the numbers. That's 3-on-1. Matricardi leads in the race for the ball. Overrun it. Freeman. He gets tackled with the ball. What's he taking? High up by Sands. Holding the ball.
2: Penny wants to go. He has players in the corridor. Quick. One of them is Lamb. Quick. He takes the mark. Quick's out the back. Yeah, the kick's going to have to be good. Lamb pumps it home. In Quick's direction. He's against Cadman. Oh, that's in the marks.
0: He was there for a long time, and they just had to get it to him.
2: You heard Shane Simpson for One Life Insurance predicted. And he's done it again. Jamie Quick slides in. He'll go back, take his 30, stay on his line, and put North Ballarat in front.
1: Let's not forget, North Ballarat have kicked 5 goals for the afternoon, and he's kicked 3 of them. This is for number 4.
2: In a match-winning performance for Jamie Quick. He pumped one from outside 50, which set this place bonkers. This, we're at Mars Stadium. Right foot kicks on its way! He's got it! Quick's got 4! And North Ballarat had a 6-point lead in the dying embers of this one at Mar Stadium.
0: What an exciting contest we have. It's probably the lowest scoring match for the whole year, and it's just so exciting. Just the desperation, contest to contest, mistake after mistake. It's more who cannot make a mistake that's going to win, not the other way around, who might make an error to lose. It's just unbelievable.
1: How long to go? The clock heading towards 27-28 minutes. We're waiting for the ball to come back to the middle after that goal. What an encounter. So if you've just joined us, Daly had led all day up until this last quarter. North hit the front, Daly bit back. And then Jamie Quick, the hero of the day, kicked his fourth goal for the afternoon.
0: And interestingly, we don't have 6-6-6 rule in the Ballarat League. North Ballarat do not have a seventh player in their back line at the moment.
1: Was it?
2: You can see Cameron's going to roll forward. Hughes will follow him. Darwin
0: yeah,
2: pulls
0: six.
2: Up the wing.
0: That's six now. Yep. It was a five-man forward line there. Oh, they do have an extra.
1: They do now.
0: They do.
1: But play back underway in the middle. It'll be Myers up against Russell. Russell won it decisively. Matricardi off the ground. No one able to pick the ball up. North just want to stop each other. They're going to get it. Ball spills out the back. Players crowding around the footy, and it's going to be a ball up on the North Ballarat side of the centre circle. We've kicked over 29 minutes.
0: It was good to get Russell back in the centre bounce and get up and get high and get that tap going their way.
2: Myers with the fist. Quick, the magic man with the clearance. It's a high ball. 15 high, not 15 long. Umpire won't pay the mark to Bewley. Slipped through his grass anyway. Hurried forward by North Ballarat. Stone up to me. Big contest, new one. Cameron retreats to runs with the hand pass. They're going backwards when they need to go forwards. Matricardi dumps, and he's clearly kicked back by Luckett. And he'll just slow things down. He'll go wide and long. There can't be long left here.
0: Find
2: at Mar Stadium.
0: Find the mark.
2: He can go back. He can go lateral. And he does go lateral to the Debutron. And Hughes, bit of hang time against the mark of Hughes. There can't be long left here. For one of the biggest wins against adversity in North Ballarat's history, the Ballarat Footy League. Hughes, long kick down the line. Big mark's been taken. Russell almost with the two dukes. Ball hits the turf. Purely desperate, can't gather. Siren will sound! And how about them Roosters? 11 your best down, no worries for Glenn Proctor's men. They're knocked off the reigning premiers in a comfortable victory for the ages.
1: Beautifully called, Sam Young. What a win. And the players are out on their feet. There's a Daly player. Looks like Duncan Cadman, who's in a fair bit of distress with some damage to his arm or shoulder. There's a couple of trainers out with him. The North Ballarat players are absolutely jubilant. They get around the coach, Clint Proctor. They get around each other. All their injured players are out on the ground. I can see Isaac Carey there. Exciting scenes here at Mars Stadium. The North supporters trickle out on the ground. They know how important this is. They've come from the clouds this afternoon. Disconsolate Dan Jordan comes out, does the team thing and goes over to the opposing coach and shakes his hand. But what a contest, Shane Stimson.
0: Yeah, wasn't it? The last quarter was just back and forth. And when things are close and players are tired, there's just that great sense of desperation that sets in the country footy. And it's unpredictable and pulsating, and you're not sure what's going to happen next. And you just hope through that your classy players get a chance to make their mark. And we saw that in the end with Quick's last quarter. Two goals, taking great mark, one great kick from outside 50. Amazing win. And all I might say before I finish, I just don't want to hear Clint Proctor talk one more time for the rest of the year in the paper or anywhere about injuries. Because if you bring effort and contest, that is what can happen. Don't worry about who's not there. Worry about who's out there.
2: It's a complete turnaround from in 7 days from the effort and in comparison against Sebastopol. They come here with a completely different makeup, basically in their 22, and they get it done from those two words: effort and contest. And that's something that any player can bring on any given day.
1: Very well said. So North only kicked the three goals to three quarter time. Kicked three in the last quarter to win it. Daly kicked one the first, two in the second, and one in each of the third and the fourth. So an amazing game, and interesting now, North staying out in the ground in a very tight huddle. And maybe this is a moment they look back on this season and then go, And that was the win that turned it for us. We've had a great season. We've copped some injuries, but we can win from anywhere, as you just said, Shane Simpson.
15: I mean, it shows you like what's on paper counts for naught in terms of what you bring.
2: And Jamie Quick, 4 goals, star of the show, wins the game his own boot in a lot of ways, as inside 450 with 4. Sam Ards and Tommy Brown Lynch for singles, whereas Fadar was 2 to Hind, who was super as the deepest forward. Hatcher with 1, Gretch and Tanner with goals as well. But in the end, it's North Ballarat victorious here at Marsdale. We're going to take a break here at Marsdale. Thanks to our number ticket holder, D2 Jim. You're listening to 3BA, footy same ground.

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8: Fields access the corridor, kicks are good, it's slippery his grasp, Bowman the other way, lower the eyes, about the target. Right foot kicks on its way, he dumps it, and Jamie Quick goes by! To go. He has players in the corridor. Quick. One of them is Lamb. Quick. He takes the mark. Quick's out the back. Yeah, the kick's been awfully good. Lamb pumps it home. In Quick's direction. He's against Kane. He pumped one from outside 50, which set this place bonkers. Right foot kicks on its way. Got it! Quick's got four.
9: Yes, welcome back, 3BA Footy's home ground. Thanks to D2E, Jim. From Delacombe to Wenderee, you're never too far from a D2E. A come-from-behind victory this afternoon for North Ballarat. 6-9, 45 on the Metro scoreboard. They defeated Daly 5-9, 39. And we'll talk about the Sporting Globe Player of the Day, Shane Simpson. There really could only be one man for particularly his final quarter heroics in Jamie Quick.
10: Absolutely. Just, he looked dangerous all day. We thought there was only a few players capable of kicking goals today consistently. And then his last quarter, when the pressure was on, was just superb with a goal from outside 50. And then, you know, 150-metre run back towards the goal square. Nice sliding mark to get them in front by a goal at the end. When the pressure's on, you know, it looks simple to kick one from 30 out in a bit of an angle. But when the whole game is riding on it, yeah, well played, and just class rises, doesn't it?
11: It does. And just, you know, he doesn't need to have a lot of the footy to be a good player, does he? And that just shows it. Like, even when he went back and had that kick from outside 50, we asked the question, who thinks he's got the distance in him? I think we all shook our head and said no, but then he produces a kick 55, 60 metres and long on a wet day.
9: Yeah, it's that real, you know, mercurialness, that, you know, barometer feel that he gives, that, as you said so well, Roger Legrand doesn't necessarily have to have a

0: in some tight scenarios, or how do you see it?
1: I think Dan Jordan's one of the coaches that has so much belief, and that they've formed a really strong, not a dynasty, but they've been thereabouts as well as you can play. I don't think he changes at all his view. He'll give good feedback to his players, he'll review well, and he'll just set a plan in place to respond next week and next week and next week. What I did say pre-game that sort of happened a bit today, I think many teams now think they can get him. Whereas I think last year there was many weeks where it was like, oh, well, how are we going to get Daly? They're just so good. And I think the loss of Impey is now starting to impact, because his ruck work was exceptional when combined with the best, arguably the best midfield in the comp. Just having to either sacrifice Myers to go in there at times or use younger, inexperienced rucks, as in the Tanners or a Cadman, I think that's sort of just broken that bit of invincibility with them around stoppage. Like you saw in the last quarter, Hind and Bewley and Baker, where they were being aggressive through stoppage, they were doing all the right things. But Russell, with the height, was able to just hit it away from those hit zones.
2: He was immense. And he was absolutely immense.
1: Yeah, even if it
2: Russell.
1: Disrupted Daly's strong mids, don't underestimate what that did. And I think they'll still have strong belief, but I think teams now go, oh, we can get Daly. And they do have, like DJ said, they've got a lot of young guys in the team, and it was really nice. Like, there's a lot to work with there. Like, young Watkins played really well early and faded. Gretz showed glimpses. That they're young fellas. They're under 18s. Are just, you know, debut. Freeman's played 6 senior games. Steegstra's played 2. Gretz was his debut. He'll just work his way through it and set a plan. It's just a matter of whether their really good players start to get knocked up with just carrying the load, and how they'll sort of turn up in September at this stage.
0: Back on the North Ballarat side, I think our man Sammy Treasure's been able to get down to the roofs. We've got the Sporting Globe player of the day.
3: I've got the man of the moment, Jamie Quick. 4 goals, a phenomenal performance from you and the boys. How does it feel, firstly, to be the main character of that? That was an incredible match winner you kicked.
4: Yeah, it was a good game. It was wet. It was hard all day. And all the young boys, like Seb in the ruck, and Finn, Russell, all them boys, they scrapped all day and it helped us win.
3: Clint Proctor said in the rooms just then after the game that he felt emotional, and not many football games have brought that out of him. What does it mean as a group to get those emotions out of your coach and pull off just such a great win against a very tough opposition?
4: Yeah, well, we had 11 of our best players out, so to have all the Resi boys come up and perform the way they did, well, yeah, it's unreal.
0: Congratulations, Jamie, on being the Sporting Globe player of the day, my friend. And I feel like you're the type of player that, you know, lives for these big moments and in these big, you know, that big final quarter. Like, do you love the moment when you see the footy in dispute in the final moments? You're like, yes, I want it. Is this, you know, is that a good summation of you?
4: Yeah, for sure. Like, it's a long year, and some games is hard. Like, if you're versus a poor team and you're up by like 10 goals, it's hard to get motivated sometimes. So it's easy when the game's on the line and we need a win. So yeah.
2: Jamie, tell us about your role today. I know you primarily played forward, but there were moments when you pushed into defence as well. Was there any specific instruction from Clint, or did you just follow the footy?
4: No, it was mainly play up the ground, but don't go on D50 too much. So the past few weeks I've been playing forward, and I've barely been getting a kick because I've just been, my opponent's been on me and I haven't been able to run. And so, yeah, to go up where the ball was and get involved, it was good.
0: Jamie, we'll let you get back to soak in that great room. But before you do, the $50 voucher to the Sporting Globe, where are we going to spend it on? Are we going down the steak route, a Palmer? What's the food of choice?
4: Probably a steak.
0: That's the way, Jamie. Enjoy the feed, my friend.
4: Thank you.
0: Jamie Quick joining Sammy Treasure, boundary side, after a very great come-from-behind win this afternoon at Maas Stadium. As we go around the ground, thanks to Go Vita, come-from-behind win seems to be the trend of the day. Roger Legrand, as we look at the final scores that have started to trickle through, and I believe there was a come-from-behind win at McPherson Park between the matchup between Melton and Sebastopol.
2: Absolutely. So we were looking at following those scores all day, thanks to Go Vita, and it looked like Melton had skipped out, well, they had skipped out to a 5 or 6 goal lead, but then Sebas came back late and managed to snatch victory by 12 points. So they only led, like North Ballarat, in the closing moments of the game. So if you look at half-time, the margin there was 18 points. It was back to 3 points at three-quarter time. And then, you know, when it came down to it, that'll give the Sebas boys enormous belief. You don't win too often down at McPherson Park. So I imagine Tony Lockyer will be a very happy man tonight. In other games around the league, East Point, and for the first time this year, and you said this in the pre-game, Sam Young, they've actually recorded back-to-back victories. So, and an even kind of first half before East Point took

0: down to the, you know, to the cleaners. They won 13-11-89 to 3-11-29. So Redan's kind of inaccuracy proving an issue. And as it's been the tale all year for Bacchus Marsh and Lakers, and that game still is still going, Lakers had a really good first half again. So some green shoots there for Rowan Brown, but Bacchus Marsh's class rose to the fore, and this is not a final score. It can't be too far away. Bacchus Marsh 17-11-113, leading Lake Wendouree 8-3-53. And then the other game was up at Alfreton, of course. It was the hotly contested Ballarat versus Sunbury, and again, kind of a bit of a nail biter back and forth, but in the end, Ballarat 10-15-75 got over Sunbury 8-8-56.
1: And in the AFL, Fremantle 155 defeated North Melbourne 31. And in about 10 minutes' time, the biggest ticket in Queensland starts. A cute clash.
0: Biggest win in Fremantle's history ever, that win over North Melbourne. Brad McGowan will be crying in his soup tonight.
1: Yeah, well, big win to Fremantle as they and announce themselves even further as if they weren't already premiership contenders, if not favourites, at the midway through the AFL season. We're done here at Mars Stadium in what has a fascinating afternoon of football. A few thank yous to finish on. We'll start, of course, with our man Dave Collis, our great mate, for making sure we go to air every week. To Robbie back in the studio, pushing all the buttons. Sammy Treasure, Boundary Science, did a wonderful job this afternoon. To you, Shane Stimson, for One Life Insurance. To the boys on stats, Tristan Cooper, thank you very much. You did a fine job.
0: They did a great job, Tristan and Cooper.
1: And of course, you, Roger LeGrand, for making my life a lot easier in the 2IC chair. And of course, next week, our match of the rounds, round 9 in the Ballarat Football Netball League. It's Sebastopol hosting Bacchus Marsh. We're looking forward to your company then from 1 o'clock. 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
13: We interrupt with a pie weather update. 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
14: 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It's currently sitting at a perfect 18-16, and that means one thing, pie weather. 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
2: I'm John Fabris, a 35-year-old man spearfishing near Albany off WA's southern coast, died from a 4.5-metre shark attack today. He was taken by boat to shore where paramedics couldn't revive him. A 38-year-old Perth man was killed by a shark when spearfishing with friends near Rottnest Island on May 16. Forging more economic growth together has been a key message from Australia and New Zealand PMs. Meeting in Queensland, New Zealand's leader Christopher Luxon mentioning how Aussies remain number one for their tourism.
3: More than 1.5 million Australians coming over and seeing and spending some time in New Zealand, and that is a genuine two-way exchange, as you know, with New Zealanders coming to Australia.
2: And the US has shot down drones from Iran and blown up some of its radar sites as a ceasefire remains fragile. In Wisconsin, President Trump's touched on the conflict with Iran and its nuclear weapons plans.
4: He's going to have a massive nuclear presence, and we weren't going to let that happen. And we've largely finished that, you'll see.
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5: The Dockers have launched 19 goals in a row in a 155-31 demolition of the Roos in Bunbury. Patrick Voss and teammate Josh Tracy slotting four majors each, propelling Frio to its biggest ever win.
6: There you go. Didn't actually know that. Yeah, we've been able to play 120 minutes the whole season now, and I think that's our closest performance to 120. So, yeah, really proud of the boys. Obviously, bit of a different week this week coming out of Bunbury. The atmosphere out here was unbelievable.
5: On Fox Footy, Q Clash 31 underway on the Gold Coast, where the Suns are trailing the Lions by 13 points in the second term. West Coast tackles Port Adelaide in tonight's encounter at Optus. The Matildas kick off their two-game series with Mexico this evening in Newcastle. And on court, where Mira Andreeva battles Polish qualifier Maya Falinska in tonight's French Open final, the world number 8 says she's preparing like it's a regular match.
7: So I think that we're just going to stick to the routine that I had, practicing before the match, playing Uno, talk about the match, you know, warm up, tape, and then go on court.
5: That's sport. I'm Harrison Preeve.
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10: We'll drop to 6 degrees overnight. Cloudy tomorrow with a top of 14. Cloudy on Monday with 13. On Tuesday, a shower or two with 15 degrees. And on Wednesday, showers, a top of 15.
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2: We'll drop to 6 degrees overnight. Cloudy tomorrow with a top of 14. Cloudy on Monday with 13. On Tuesday, a shower or two with 15 degrees. And on Wednesday, showers, a top of 15.
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1: Coming up Tuesday when the show returns, an inquiry has called for stronger incentives to accelerate EV uptake in Victoria. To unpack that, its local EV infrastructure expert, John Dooley, will look at the massive bureaucratic roadblock in front of medical care for Ballarat's most vulnerable seniors. 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And Tuesday wouldn't be Tuesday without him. Roland cautions we need to be careful about making an English test part of becoming a new Australian.
0: Ballarat Today. It's what Ballarat is talking about. 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
1: A weekend highlight, vacuum the garage. 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
2: Hang on
1: now.
2: A second.
1: Yeah.
2: Most normal people would sweep the garage.
1: Yeah, sweep the garage too.
2: No, I'm just going to put this out there right now.
1: Okay.
2: Have you got a concrete floor that you don't sweep, you get the vacuum
1: Come
2: cleaner
1: on, people.
2: Out?
1: There's got to be someone out there.
2: Good morning. Who have we got there?
3: Gail.
2: Hello, Gail. Are you batting on Brett's side, are you, or not?
3: Hell yes. Yes, we do.
2: Oh, no!
1: Hey,
2: no,
1: Gail.
2: No.
1: How satisfying is it?
3: Exactly. 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
1: Gail and I have got it going on here, PT. 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
13: We'll drop to 6 degrees overnight. Cloudy tomorrow with a top of 14. Cloudy on Monday with 13. On Tuesday, a shower or two with 15 degrees. And on Wednesday, showers, a top of 15.
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3: Interrupt with a pie weather update. 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
1: If it's happening in Ballarat, it's on 3BA's Ballarat Today. Coming up Tuesday when the show returns, an inquiry has called for stronger incentives to accelerate EV uptake in Victoria. To unpack that, its local EV infrastructure expert, John Dooley, will look at the massive bureaucratic roadblock in front of medical care for Ballarat's most vulnerable seniors. We'll talk tech with Jace the Net Nerd. 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And Tuesday wouldn't be Tuesday without him. Roland cautions we need to be careful about making an English test part of becoming a new Australian.
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0: is the sound of something deadly. It was found inside the bowel of Rachel, aged 38. 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Know the red flag signs and symptoms. 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

0: If it's happening in Ballarat, it's on 3BA's Ballarat Today.
1: Coming up Tuesday when the show returns, an inquiry has called for stronger incentives to accelerate EV uptake in Victoria. To unpack that, it's local EV infrastructure expert John Dooley will look at the massive bureaucratic roadblock in front of medical care for Ballarat's most vulnerable seniors. We'll talk tech with Jace the Net Nerd. The creative director of the concept distillery, Emma Dushnikova, returns with more clever strategy and branding advice. And Tuesday wouldn't be Tuesday without him. Roland cautions we need to be careful about making an English test part of becoming a new Australian.
0: Ballarat Today. It's what Ballarat is talking about. 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
1: 3BA weather.
2: We're reaching for 14 degrees in Ballarat today and a cloudy Sunday. Tomorrow, cloudy with 13. On Tuesday, a shower or two with 15 degrees and some showers on Wednesday, also a top of 15.
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1: A weekend highlight, vacuum the garage. It's been annoying me for months
2: now. Hang on
1: now.
2: A second.
1: Yeah.
2: Most normal people would sweep the garage.
1: Sweep the garage too.
2: No, I'm just going to put this out there
1: okay.
2: right now.
1: Okay.
2: Have you got a concrete floor that you don't sweep, you get the vacuum
1: Come
2: cleaner
1: on, people.
2: Out?
1: There's got to be someone out there.
2: Who have we got there?
3: Gail.
2: Hello, Gail. Are you batting on Brett's side, are you, or not?
3: Hell yes. Yes,
2: oh,
3: we do.
2: No!
1: Hey,
2: no,
1: Gail.
2: No.
1: How satisfying is it?
3: Exactly. And you can't get in and around the edges and stuff easy with a broom.
1: Gail and I have got it going on here, PT. You're fighting a battle.
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1: Coming up Tuesday when the show returns, an inquiry has called for stronger incentives to accelerate EV uptake in Victoria. 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And Tuesday wouldn't be Tuesday without him. Roland cautions we need to be careful about making an English test part of becoming a new Australian.
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6: We're reaching for 14 degrees in Ballarat today and a cloudy Sunday. Tomorrow, cloudy with 13. On Tuesday, a shower or two with 15 degrees and some showers on Wednesday, also a top of 15.
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3: Interrupt with a pie weather update. 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
8: 3BA weather.
9: We're reaching for 14 degrees in Ballarat today and a cloudy Sunday. Tomorrow, cloudy with 13. On Tuesday, a shower or two with 15 degrees and some showers on Wednesday, also a top of 15.
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6: We're reaching for 14 degrees in Ballarat today and a cloudy Sunday. Tomorrow, cloudy with 13. On Tuesday, a shower or two with 15 degrees and some showers on Wednesday, also a top of 15.
0: Ballarat's 3BA. 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
1: Coming up Tuesday when the show returns, an inquiry has called for stronger incentives to accelerate EV uptake in Victoria. To unpack that, its local EV infrastructure expert, John Dooley, will look at the massive bureaucratic roadblock in front of medical care for Ballarat's most vulnerable seniors. We'll talk tech with Jace the Net Nerd. 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And Tuesday wouldn't be Tuesday without him. Roland cautions we need to be careful about making an English test part of becoming a new Australian.
0: Ballarat Today. It's what Ballarat is talking about. 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
5: We're reaching for 14 degrees in Ballarat today and a cloudy Sunday. Tomorrow, cloudy with 13. On Tuesday, a shower or two with 15 degrees and some showers on Wednesday, also a top of 15.
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1: Good morning to you, Brett Mack.
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1: I was a bit disturbed by the fact there was a big crane out the back of our building.
2: Yeah, they brought that in to lift your ego into the studio.
1: You could have gone another way with that, and I could have been visibly upset, but you didn't. Well done, you. You're going to get brownie points today.
2: Really? Which,
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0: If it's happening in Ballarat, it's on 3BA's Ballarat Today. Coming up Tuesday when the show returns, an inquiry has called for stronger incentives to accelerate EV uptake in Victoria. To unpack that, its local EV infrastructure expert, John Dooley, will look at the massive bureaucratic roadblock in front of medical care for Ballarat's most vulnerable seniors. 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And Tuesday wouldn't be Tuesday without him. Roland cautions we need to be careful about making an English test part of becoming a new Australian.
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2: We're reaching for 14 degrees in Ballarat today and a cloudy Sunday. Tomorrow, cloudy with 13. On Tuesday, a shower or two with 15 degrees and some showers on Wednesday, also a top of 15.
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11: Good morning, Alana McIntyre here with the latest. The New Zealand Prime Minister has returned home after meeting with Anthony Albanese in Australia. Chris Luxon reiterating the importance of cooperation in the Pacific.
12: New Zealand and Australia have closely aligned interests in supporting a region that is incredibly stable, resilient and prosperous.
11: During their joint press conference yesterday in Noosa, the New Zealand leader ruled out capital gains tax in his nation, calling it a wrecking ball for their economy. Ukraine has launched a large-scale drone attack on Russia's St. Petersburg. Residents of Russia's second-largest city were told not to leave their homes, with reports the military has shot down around 380 drones. US President Donald Trump says Iranian leaders have not yet reached a deal to end the ongoing war because they're proud. Today marks 100 days since the war began. The two nations have agreed to a ceasefire back in April, but strikes have reignited near the Strait of Hormuz in the past few days. The ATO has been cracking down on those taking too too long to do their taxes. The tax office has hired extra investigators since 2022, and fines for late tax returns and paperwork are soaring. Experts say less people are dancing at clubs these days. Speaking to The Advertiser, music theatre lecturer at Adelaide University Joseph Simons blames technology and the fear of being filmed and even cancelled if they dance closely with another person. And Kim Kardashian and her sister Khloe have stepped out at the Monaco Grand Prix to support the Skims founder's new boyfriend, Lewis Hamilton.
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11: The Lions have broken a three-game losing streak. They defeated the Suns by 31 points on the Gold Coast. Chris Fagan has praised Logan Morris after a career-high 7 goals.
13: Oh, he just reads the play very well. He's got footy sense, footy smarts. He just reminds me, having been at Richmond, he's a lot like Jack Rewald, isn't he?
11: The Power defeated the West Coast Eagles by 6 points. Round 13 continues this afternoon at the SCG. The Swans take on the Saints.
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17: Partly cloudy today, the chance of morning fog and the chance of a shower or two. Top of 14 degrees. The outlook for Monday, slight chance of a shower or two, light winds, 13, the high down to 5 overnight. Tuesday, possible showers and 14 for Wednesday, the high chance of showers and a top of 15.
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5: Interrupts with a pie weather update. 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
6: 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It's currently sitting at a perfect 18.16, and that means one thing, pie weather. A delicious comfort front is rolling in with strong cravings likely.
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1: Good morning, Alana McIntyre here with the latest. The New Zealand Prime Minister has returned home after meeting with Anthony Albanese in Australia. Chris Luxon reiterating the importance of cooperation in the Pacific.
2: New Zealand and Australia have closely aligned interests in supporting a region that is incredibly stable, resilient and prosperous.
1: During their joint press conference yesterday in Noosa, the New Zealand leader ruled out capital gains tax in his nation, calling it a wrecking ball for their economy. Ukraine has launched a large-scale drone attack on Russia's St. Petersburg. Residents of Russia's second-largest city were told not to leave their homes, with reports the military has shot down around 380 drones. US President Donald Trump says Iranian leaders have not yet reached a deal to end the ongoing war because they're proud. Today marks 100 days since the war began. The two nations have agreed to a ceasefire back in April, but strikes have reignited near the Strait of Hormuz in the past few days. The ATO has been cracking down on those taking too long to do their taxes. The tax office has hired extra investigators since 2022, and fines for late tax returns and paperwork are soaring. Experts say less people are dancing at clubs these days. Speaking to The Advertiser, music theatre lecturer at Adelaide University, Joseph Simons, blames technology and the fear of being filmed and even cancelled if they dance closely with another person. And Kim Kardashian and her sister Khloe have stepped out at the Monaco Grand Prix to support the Skims founder's new boyfriend, Lewis Hamilton.
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1: The Lions have broken a three-game losing streak. They defeated the Suns by 31 points on the Gold Coast. Chris Fagan has praised Logan Morris after a career-high 7 goals.
3: Oh, he just reads the play very well. He's got footy sense, footy smarts. He just reminds me, having been at Richmond, he's a lot like Jack Rewald, isn't he?
1: The Power defeated the West Coast Eagles by 6 points. Round 13 continues this afternoon at the SCG. The Swans take on the Saints.
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6: 3BA weather.
7: Partly cloudy today, the chance of morning fog and the chance of a shower or two. Top of 14 degrees. The outlook for Monday, slight chance of a shower or two, light winds, 13, the high down to 5 overnight. Tuesday, possible showers and 14 for Wednesday, the high chance of showers and a top of 15.
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1: Tell you what I'm not happy about, though.
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1: Arnott's has decided to axe one of its Tim Tam flavours to make room for what some are saying is an exciting new addition. They've killed off strawberries and cream. Not happy about that.
2: Oh, does anyone really care?
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2: Just a classic Tim Tam's all you need, PT.
1: Well, that's very true, but they're replacing it with, wait for it, the bloody ice Vovo.
2: Oh, really?
1: I mean, who likes coconut? No one.
2: I like coconut.
1: No, it's
2: nice.
1: Horrible.
2: Yummy.
1: No, I'm not happy. No. Not happy at all, Brett.
2: So we've got the world going mad in the Middle East and you're not happy about a Tim Tam.
1: Yeah, correct.
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1: Good morning, Alana McIntyre here with the latest. A large-scale Ukrainian drone attack on St. Petersburg may underscore Kiev's growing ability to hit deep inside Russia. Residents of Russia's second-largest city have been told not to leave their homes, with reports the military has shot down about 380 drones. The Ukrainian drone commander has told the BBC even though St. Petersburg is 1,000 kilometres away, it was an easy target.
2: In both directions, north and south, we find Russia like it's our own territory. Almost no resistance, not hard to reach a target, and it seems very bright prediction for future.
1: It comes just a day after the Russian president refused an offer to meet his Ukrainian counterpart. The Australian Tax Office has been cracking down on compliance, and it's led to a huge spike in fines. There's been a dramatic surge in penalties for late lodgements over the past 4 years. The Shadow Treasurer says because the Treasurer can't control his spending addiction, he sent the ATO out to hunt small businesses. A daughter in Perth is accused of pouring bleach into drinks in their family fridge, leaving her mother fighting for life. The 40-year-old's daughter has been charged with intentionally trying to endanger her life. And Kim Kardashian has walked the paddock at the Monaco Grand Prix to support her boyfriend, Ferrari driver Lewis Hamilton.
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1: In AFL, the Lions were without several players but still managed to defeat the Suns on the Gold Coast, breaking their three-game losing streak with a 31-point victory. A frustrated Gold Coast coach, Damien Hardwick, says their whole game was off.
3: We just looked off, comprehensively beaten in all facets of the game, and, you know, Brisbane taught us a lesson. You know, the fact of the matter is it doesn't matter who's playing in the jumper. You're expected to play to a certain standard, and they lifted and we just couldn't go with them.
1: West Coast have been defeated by Port by 6 points, while the Matildas were beaten by Mexico at McDonald Jones Stadium in Newcastle in the first of two friendlies.
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6: Morning fog, otherwise partly cloudy today with the slight chance of a shower. Two light winds, a top of 14. Tomorrow, 13, the high down to 5 overnight. Cloudy, slight chance of a shower or two. Possible showers for Tuesday and 14 for Wednesday. High chance of showers and a top of 15. 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
19: Yeah, this is the show with a reason for every song we play. Our feature artist had their very first British number one this week back in 1984. That's Wham! So some of their biggest hits coming up. We've also got a chat with John Brewster from the Angels between now and the end of the hour. An Aussie Top 5 from June 6, 1994. What was number one this weekend 32 years ago? The classic album Double is a beauty. It's Queen's A Kind of Magic, came out 40 years ago. And let's start with a trio of birthdays. First up, Tom Jones, who turns 86 this weekend.
11: You know, I've never been this old before, so I don't know what I should expect from it. I'm not as fast as I was, and I'm not as agile, maybe. But I don't really have any aches and pains.
19: This was a big hit, If I Only Knew. Welcome to This Week in Music.

0: week in music, Wham are our feature artists. That was the song that got them to number one in Britain for the very first time this week back in 1984. Wake Me Up Before You Go-Go. It's Jason Staveley here. The latest music news coming up next hour. Also some unplugged Midnight Oil. The Angels have hit the road this week on their Am I Ever Going to See Your Face Again 50 Years On tour. It's a big tour. We'll talk to John Brewster from the band about that in the next 15 minutes. And our defining moment for Bob Marley and the Wailers fans is next.
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8: Interrupt with a pie weather update. 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
9: 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It's currently sitting at a perfect 18.16, and that means one thing, pie weather. 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
8: 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Slow-cooked lamb, rich gravy, a touch of rosemary, wrapped in golden pastry.
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0: Great defining moment. This week in 1977, Bob Marley and the Wailers released their much acclaimed Exodus album. Had hits like Jammin' on it, also Three Little Birds, One Love. Here's Bob Marley explaining what their music is all about.
16: We describe our music as a road to consciousness, you know. So regardless which label people might call it, we're satisfied with any label, but we call it music still, you know, revolutionary music.
0: Exodus was released this week in 77, described by Time magazine in 1999 as the best album of the 20th century. And from it, here's Three Little Birds on This Week in Music.

0: This Week in Music's on with a reason for every song we play. Some live U2 as this week back in 1983. During their North American tour, they played the Red Rocks Amphitheatre in Denver. Show was recorded and released as a part of the U2 Live at Red Rocks Under a Blood Red Sky album. It's Jason Staveley here this weekend. What was number one this week in 1994? We'll get to that next hour. There's another track from our feature artist Wham coming up. And I'll play you a track from the first album ever to debut at number one on the American album chart.
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0: This week in music, there's Wet, Wet, Wet from the film Four Weddings and a Funeral, which is still guaranteed to get a laugh from me, at least, when I watch it. Very funny film. Love Is All Around was number one in England this week back in 1994 for the first of 15 weeks.
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0: Let's catch up with John Brewster from the Angels. They're back on the road this week on a tour that runs through until November, John.
4: Yes, thanks for putting that out. I feel tired already. No, it's great. I'm loving the band these days. I've always loved the band.
0: It's the Am I Ever Going to See Your Face Again 50 Years On National Tour, and that number, 50, it's great. But at the same time, it's hard to believe that it's actually 50 years ago. The song still sounds as fresh as it... Well, it probably sounded a little bit more fresh in 77. I'm sure there were radio programmers scratching their heads going, can we get away with this? But, yeah, the song has lasted and stood the test of time, hasn't it?
4: Yes, it has. And, you know, I'm sort of proud to say that I think really our entire repertoire has stood the test of time. We wrote some good songs. It's become a bit of an anthem, and you and I both know why.
0: Absolutely. We'll get to that in a minute. Take me back to the days in the, I'm assuming, Albert Studios in Sydney when you were recording this and getting ready for it to be your debut single.
4: We had just joined the family of Alberts, you know. It was a family. We'd met AC/DC in 1975. Angus and Malcolm and Bond came up to Rick and me and Doc and said, you know, we'd like to go back to Sydney and tell Vander and Young about you. Famous musicians, famous producers. And true to their word, they went back and told them about us, and we moved to Sydney in 76. So a very exciting time of our life. To be part of the stable of Alberts and be in there, you know, for example, be in the studio while AC/DC are recording Let There Be Rock, watching all that go down and that sort of thing. I remember George and Harry recording Flash in the Pan stuff like Ace and Peter. And I remember one night I bumped into Harry Vander in the corridor at about 3 o'clock in the morning, and Harry said, "John, you got a few minutes?" And I said, "Yeah, sure." The lift went down to the third floor into the little cupboard that was their studio, and Harry and George's studio. And there was this tape going around the room, a quarter inch tape. And when you hit play, it went. And I went, "Oh, that's really good." And I think it's George Young playing the drums, and George could play anything. And then they opened up the faders, and there was Love Is in the Air.
0: Wow.
4: I think I was one of the first people that heard Love Is in the Air at 3 o'clock in the morning. It was great.
0: There's two aspects that I want to talk about. Am I Ever Going to See Your Face Again? The first one, the opening riff, the diddle-niddle-niddle, was that there all the time, or was that something that just came in the studio and you went, this is the signifying sound of this song?
4: That's Rick. Rick came up with that to sound like an ambulance. Because, of course, the lyric of the song is actually quite sad. It's about a friend of Doc's who died in a car accident. The relationship of that song to the audience going, "No way, get off." That is just fantastic, because even though it's a sad song, it's an upbeat song, and there is that gap. And in that gap, somebody came up with "No way, get off," and the whole country has adopted it, including Albanese, who dedicated the song to Peter Dutton in a radio interview.
0: Was it only in Australia, or did it spread to other parts of the world?
4: It has spread, yeah.
0: How good.
4: The band
0: that?
4: Did a couple of gigs in the States, one in Memphis and another one in New Orleans, and people chartered it back there. We did some gigs in 2015, the Garage in London, the Forum in Paris, and the Sweden Rock Festival, and they did it there too.
0: The Angels are playing Southeast Queensland this weekend. If you want to find out where they are, where you live, theangels.com.au for dates and tickets. Here is Am I Ever Going to See Your Face Again on This Week in Music.

0: week in music, Tony Hadley from Spandau Ballet is on our birthday list. We check everybody who's been celebrating this week in a little over 90 minutes. The latest music news is coming up next hour. 2026 is apparently the year that it all ends for the Eagles. Where It All Began is coming up in the next 20 minutes. And a track from one of the 80s biggest movies plays next.
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9: Cloudy today with the slight chance of a shower or two and light winds becoming northwesterly, a top of 14. For Monday, cloudy, the chance of a shower or two, light winds 13, the high down to 5 overnight. Possible showers and 14 for Tuesday, and the high chance of showers. Cloudy conditions Wednesday, top of 15.
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0: I'm going to play you Australia's number one song this weekend in 1994. We'll get to that when we recap the chart from June 6 in the next 30, 40 minutes or so. There's some live Midnight Oil coming up. The week's music news.
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0: And as we get back to the music, here's Ray Parker Jr. As this week in 1984, Ghostbusters was released. It's This Week in Music.

0: The song we play, that's where it started for the Eagles. They put out their debut album this week in 1972. It had songs like Peaceful Easy Feeling, Witchy Woman and Take It Easy on it. And 2026, according to Don Henley, is where it ends for the Eagles.
1: I've said things like that before, but I feel like we're getting toward the end. And I'm okay with that. I would like to spend more time with my family, and I would like to spend more time growing vegetables. And I've traveled all over the world, but I haven't seen much of it because we see the airports and the hotel room and the venue. And so I'd like to go back to some of the same places I've been and see more of those places.
0: It's Don Henley. Our classic album Double is coming up next hour, released 40 years ago this week. Queen's A Kind of Magic. Some MTV Unplugged Midnight Oil next. And we're less than 15 minutes away from checking the week's music news as well.
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0: This week in music, there's Denise Williams. Let's hear it for the boy. Denise is on our birthday list this week. Also played you some live MTV Unplugged Midnight Oil. They appeared on the show this week in 1993, did a bunch of their songs, as well as a great version of We Gotta Get Out of This Place.
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0: Well, I played a track from Exodus from Bob Marley and the Wailers last hour with the news this week that the original Wailers will be touring Australia in March. Led by Al Anderson, guitarist from the 70s Bob Marley lineup, the tour starts in Perth on March 13. Tickets are on sale Tuesday from metropolistouring.com. Madonna did a surprise performance in New York's Times Square this week as she builds hype for her next new album, Confessions 2. Songwriter and producer Linda Perry from Four Non Blondes has made Madge a career offer she might like to take her up on.
2: She is one of the greatest. She taught women to be strong and be yourself. And I love how she just constantly was changing. Every record sounded different. I mean, she is an explorer. She is a leader. But of late, I feel she is a follower. She's following the trends. She's trying to compete with Charlie XCX and this and that. You know, like everything about her seems weak to me and not powerful. So I would love to get that woman in a studio, slap her in the face a couple times and say, wake up, get back to who Madonna is and what you represent. You know, you are a leader.
0: Evanescence has announced an Aussie tour for March next year. Tickets are on sale from Friday at livenation.com.au. And as we remember Prince's heavenly birthday this weekend, Timeless is the title for the next batch of unreleased gems to come from the vault at Paisley Park. That album due for release on August 28th. And with that, you're up to date on This Week in Music.
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9: 3BA weather.
10: Cloudy today with the slight chance of a shower or two and light winds becoming nor'westerly, a top of 14. For Monday, cloudy, the chance of a shower or two, light winds 13, the high down to 5 overnight. Possible showers and 14 for Tuesday. And the high chance of showers, cloudy conditions Wednesday, top of 15.
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15: Our classic album double is Queen's A Kind of Magic. It's tied to the Highlander soundtrack. I'll tell you more about that a little later on, but it came out 40 years ago this week. We'll also check everybody on the birthday list and line up a track from that album, the first ever to debut at number one in the States. Won't even tell you who it's by until we get to it. But let's get back to the music with a lady who's touring in November.
16: Hi, this is Kim Wilde.
15: She was number one in America this week in 87 with this song. It's You Keep Me Hanging On This Week in Music.

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1: This week in Music's On, we mark the heavenly birthday of David Cole, one half of CNC Music Factory. David passed away back in 1995. That's things that make you go, You're Jason Staveley here. We'll check all the birthdays within 30 minutes. Up next, a song from the album that became the first ever to debut at number one on the American album chart. It was Captain Fantastic and the Brown Dirt Cowboy from Elton John.
2: It's basically about us two, well, how we met, so that nobody will ever ask us again, how did you and Bernie get together? You know, I'm Captain Fantastic, of course, and he's the Brown Dirt Cowboy. It's just about all the experiences that we had. I tried to make it before we made the Empty Sky album, and like the disappointments about the songs being refused and all the people trying to sign you up for life and things like that. I really sincerely think it's the best thing we've done, because it was easier for me to write the songs because they were more personal. I could relate to every single song that Bernie handed to me, you know. There's a lot of very, very personal songs about Bernie and I in it too, which, you know, things like Someone Saved My Life Tonight and things like that.
1: 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That song, Someone Saved My Life Tonight, is next.

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0: Week in Music, and there's our classic album double, Queen's A Kind of Magic. The album came out 40 years ago this week, recorded as a spin-off from their sessions for the Highlander movie soundtrack. And from the album, A Kind of Magic and One Vision. You got Jason Staveley here. We'll check everybody on our birthday list next.
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0: Happy birthday to Graham Russell from Air Supply. Rolling Stones, Ronnie Wood. Tony Hadley from Spandau

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0: This week in music comes to a close with A-ha, who put out their debut album, Hunting High and Low, this week back in 1985. Now, coming up next weekend, the Rolling Stones will be our feature artist. There's a defining moment for George Michael fans. On the 40th anniversary of its release, Invisible Touch from Genesis is our classic album double. And we're going to talk with Debbie Gibson, 80s icon, who's touring with Go West in August and September. She's good value too. That's next weekend. Enjoy what's left of this one. Have a great week, and thank you for listening.
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